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2: This is meteorologist Paul Trombley with your Real Talk 93.3 weather update. Lows level off around 71 tonight under partly cloudy skies. Southeasterly winds around 5 miles per hour. Sunshine mixed with clouds at times again tomorrow. Chance of thunderstorms. High temperatures reach up to 89. Slight chance of thunderstorms tomorrow night. Lows dip down to about 71. 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Currently, it's 83 degrees.
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10: This is meteorologist Paul Trombley with your Real Talk 93.3 weather update. Lows level off around 71 tonight under partly cloudy skies, southeasterly winds around 5 miles per hour. Sunshine mixed with clouds at times again tomorrow. Chance of thunderstorms. High temperatures reach up to 89. Slight chance of thunderstorms tomorrow night. Lows dip down to about 71. 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Right now, it's 81 degrees.
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4: I'm going to bring in a radio friend that I made when I moved to Houston, Texas. I've only been living here for a little over a year. But Angela Box is a radio person, a broadcaster. At Angela Box Show is the place you can find her all over social media. And I love part of the description, Angela, you have for yourself on social media, that you love to go after the left. I don't know if you remember exactly the right way. Exactly the way it was written there, but it's pretty amazing. How are you doing? Welcome to the show.
6: No, I like blah blah blah, lip gloss and big salads, political pundit, yes. Thorn and leftist sides.
4: Yes, it's amazing. Angela Box. Yep, it does. And you are willing to say some things in a way that I sometimes will not say them. Not that I don't agree. I just kind of like the way you put the sentences together. Let's talk about some things out there. One of the funnier ones, at least to me and my dark sense of humor, is Democrats finally making public their 2024 autopsy of the failed Kamala Harris presidential campaign. This is something we didn't need 2 years to wait on, and something that does seem to still be incomplete in some of the blame for Harris instead of just blaming Biden, which it seems like that's more of what it's trying to do. But what are your thoughts about May of 2026 being when Democrats finally admit that Kamala Harris ran a bad campaign a couple of years ago?
6: Well, I haven't read it yet, but I'm just curious if the sentence, Senator Knee Pads was a drunk, cackling, literal, and political whore, and that's why she did not win. Was that in there at any time in the autopsy?
4: I'm not seeing. I'm still skimming, but I can't find it.
6: Well, it's not too hard, but I saw the bullet points, I think, on Breitbart or Gateway Pundit or something. But, my favorite bullet point was that they were like, we didn't go after Trump hard enough. what are you talking about? That's literally your platform. That's all you have. And then they said her little support of the transgenders was a problem. And I'm like, this is what you guys see. I would respect Democrats more if they would just stand with all 10 toes on the crazy. Just like, this is what we think now.
4: Yeah.
6: We are catering to the lunatics. We are catering to the communists, and we are catering to the people who think that Charlie Kirk being murdered didn't go far enough. There needs to be more of that. More bodies. Okay,
4: yes.
6: Like that's who they're catering to. I'd have more respect for them, but they're going to go around in these midterms, and the Democrats are also saying. I think I can't remember if it was the New York Times or Democrats or a Democrat. Like, we're going to start hitting Trump now. Oh, it was Hakeem. It was Timu Obama. It was Dollar Tree Obama who said, hey, you guys, I know that you've been like waiting for us to go after Trump and we really haven't, but now we're really going to start hitting him hard. And everyone's okay.
4: Hakeem Jeffries is Timu Obama, by the way, for anyone that was curious who that is. And it's a great description of him. And yes, absolutely, their new plan to go after Trump is going to be totally different than everything we've seen before.

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3: Lows level off around 71 tonight under partly cloudy skies. Southeasterly winds around 5 miles per hour. Sunshine mixed with clouds at times again tomorrow. Chance of thunderstorms. High temperatures reach up to 89. Slight chance of thunderstorms tomorrow night. Lows dip down to about 71.
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3: Right now, it's 80 degrees.
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0: social issues, have to be careful not to make those litmus tests for all Democrats. And I think that's a big issue that Barney left us with. He's a man of the left. I was with him on so many human rights campaign events. He's a strong supporter.
1: Yeah, I'm already good. You don't have to tell me all the great things about him. Let's deal with part of what they just said there, though, and probably the most valuable piece of the puzzle is how far left a lot of the base is and how alienating them probably causes you to lose if you actually lean in. Our guest, Angela Box, who was on the show about an hour ago, said she'd respect the Democrats more if they stopped tiptoeing around the most ridiculous things they all believe and just said all that stuff out loud. But they know that that would be a kiss of death as far as anyone actually in the middle. The right has done a great job over the last few years, conservatives and even Trump in some of the podcast interviews he did, in demonstrating the rational side of thinking that is part of the conservative base. Not the totality of it. I'm not going to pretend there aren't people a radical on both sides, but certainly when you discuss these things and you leave out the insane podcasters who now say ridiculous stuff themselves, you find yourself more easily capable of carving a path from sanity to political party. On the right, you just find that easier than some of the ridiculous things that become you have to prove to us you're one of us versions of questions that exist only on the left. And there are a lot of those. There are way too many of those, to be honest with you. And just one example is gender affirming care that happens inside of prison. It's ridiculous that that's an actual example, by the way. That feels like the kind of thing that I'd read about in the Babylon Bee, not actually read about as a genuine separating position between the two political parties. It's just insane. All right, let's play another thing. President Trump on Truth Social was commenting on wanting to be at his son's wedding, but he might be too busy for this. This is at the same time that the Senate has decided to send everybody home on vacation until June, missing a deadline that the president was very much focused on for Border Patrol funding, et cetera. I think it's pretty interesting to demonstrate the difference between some and others. Whether the president actually winds up attending Don Jr.'s wedding is yet to be seen. But he says it might be a difficult thing for him to do, considering he's currently running the entire country. You don't really hear that very often from politicians on either side of the aisle, where they'd skip something like this to keep working.
2: Trump put this out on Truth Social just a short time ago about his daughter, about his son, Don Jr.'s upcoming nuptials in the Bahamas. The president writing, "Well, I very much wanted to be with my son, Don Jr., the newest member of the Trump family, his soon to be wife, Bettina. Circumstances pertaining to government and my love for the United States of America do not allow me to do so. I feel it is important for me to remain in Washington, D.C. at the White House during this important period of time." All right, there's some tea. How do you read it?
1: I can read the tea. Let me read it instead of your pundit, if you don't mind. I would love to do that. This is awesome. It's awesome in just one respect of putting country above self, which is what we ask a lot of people to do, and politicians almost never do. Honestly, very few politicians do it at all. I'm not pretending, again, that I can't invent some sort of way for this to be a more exaggerated than a reality. I doubt President Trump will actually go to the wedding or anything like it. But at the same time, I wonder why more politicians can't also be capable of this. And sure, it's put out for political points, but it deserves them. There's no way that you can actually take this away from someone. You can make all the jokes you want about maybe the president not caring about his kid, whatever road you want to go in that world, which I think some of it would probably be much more ridiculous than other positions that people will take. But to me, the most valuable aspect of this is that there are people that actually put work above anything that they do for themselves. And we're finding so many examples where the opposite winds up being true in the case of all of our politicians. So it deserves to be applauded. It won't be. Of course, it will be acted as though it's a terrible, horrible thing or a false thing or something else by so many that refuse to even acknowledge it. And that's a shame, to be honest with you, because these are the kind of moments where I think people do demonstrate their willingness to rise above even just political, individual, like one-sided praise. And it just won't happen because it's President Trump. One last thing I want to play before we take a break. This is the House Oversight Committee Chair, James Comer. He is talking about Ilhan Omar and a claim that she had made that nobody's investigating her. I want to play a little bit of this, including the clip that Fox News plays of Ilhan, because I think for context, you need both. and then how the politician on the right responds to it. I think it's all valuable to hear. And I wonder who's actually telling the truth. But here we go.
3: Yeah, it's interesting, Congressman, that you say people being held accountable, because Congresswoman Ilhan Omar says, and I'm quoting here, I'm going to play the soundbite, that you have not investigated anything. Here's her. Watch.
4: House Republicans looking into the net worth of you and your husband. Are you cooperating with that investigation and providing the documents?
5: Nobody looking into anything. They're just saying those things to get interviews with you guys. There's nothing really happening.
4: They're saying it's a red flag.
5: He hasn't investigated anything. He hasn't done anything. He hasn't referred me to anybody. He's just saying that so he can get TV interviews, because you guys will only talk to them if they say something about me.
1: Yeah, not true.
3: Says you haven't investigated anything.
1: Well, I hope the investigation part's not true, but the whole part about not talking to them unless they're talking about Ilhan Omar, that part's definitely not true. Here's how Comer responds.
3: Anything, Chairman, it's basically all for attention.
6: Yeah, she's delusional, and she knows better. She's trying to say she made a mistake on her financial disclosure form. No one makes a $30 million mistake on your financial disclosure form, especially if you don't have any assets. You know, if you're Donald Trump or some very wealthy person, $30 million might be a rounding error. But for someone who alleges now she has nothing, that's a pretty big rounding error. And it all stems around two basic things, a problem she has. First of all, she asked for an earmark for a project that was later proven to be
7: fraudulent
6: project that was involved in that Somali scam up there. And then secondly, she claimed her assets were huge because of this winery that we know has been shut down, that according to rumors and press reports, yeah, was defrauding investors.
1: Yeah, she did terrible, horrible things, to say it another way. Or at least that's what we think she did, and we're investigating her for it. I do love the mention of the $30 million mistake, because I'm trying to envision a case where that's real, where you're worth basically nothing, and then all of a sudden you're worth $30 million, and then another year later you're worth nothing. I wonder how the conversation goes at the dinner table with the significant other, with her brother/husband, whoever it is she's in a relationship with now. We're like, hey, we're worth $30 million all of a sudden. And someone's like, that's amazing. That's incredible. And then 1 year later, hey, I bad news. Mistake on my part, a little bit of a math error. We're actually worth nothing again. That's got to be a heck of a roller coaster. Of course, I think it's fake and fraudulent and crap and all that other stuff you think it is. But it's hilarious to try to envision a reality where it happened, and then how you cope with that. How you cope with the idea that you thought you were worth $30 million for 365 days. And then, whoopsie, we just can't do the math. We added one too many zeros at the end there, and we're really worth nothing again. I would love, actually, to do that for a year myself, to all of a sudden pretend I'm worth multiple millions of dollars and see how I live my life for that 1 year before inevitably probably declaring bankruptcy for the horrible mistakes I made when I find out, oh, yeah, I've been broke the whole time. That is not how math works. Not how money works, usually. So hopefully they are definitely investigating her more so than she claims. All right, we'll take a quick break. We'll do a little bit more and get out of here just before the holiday. The sacrifice made by those who give the ultimate price for the freedoms that we get to enjoy in this country. Some more coming up in just a bit. It's Craig Collins filling in on The Dana Show.
8: And that, of course, includes burn a gun. Now, you guys know, I've told you a million times, I have zero issue at all whatsoever carrying or using lethal force, throw and lead down range to protect myself or my loved ones. But I also know that sometimes you are deprived of your Second Amendment right. Maybe it's because it's a private property thing and they don't want you to carry guns. Maybe it's because you have a municipal restriction, or like a college student, right? And you're on a campus that is barring firearms, but yet you have to walk to the parking garage and your class, whatever it is. This is where diversifying your weapons array comes in. And this is where burn a gun comes in. Burn a shoots chemical irritant projectiles that can deter threats from up to 50 feet away. And it's about the CL. This is the only one that you need to look at. They make different models, but this is the only one. It's a CL compact launcher. It's about the size of an iPhone, so you can conceal it. But it also has a 15-round shot capacity per cartridge. Compare that to stun guns and tasers. 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But here's the thing. It's not a gun, right? 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
1: Hurricane could happen in the United States. I don't say that because there's a weather projection that thinks that a hurricane is hitting New York City. I say that because a group of people did a study and found that the amount of damage that could be done to any place in our country would be worst if it happened to New York. I live in Houston, which often would be at the very top of this list, along with Miami. But because of some flooding and some other things that happened recently in New York, they found that the amount of property damage would be in the hundreds of billions of dollars. And for that reason, they say it would be more catastrophic if a hurricane were to hit there than to hit Houston, even though it's far more likely to hit one place and not the other. And New York is not on the high end of the other list. But I just thought that was interesting. That, of course, the world's richest city, or one of the richest cities in the world, I shouldn't say the actual richest city in the world, where a lot of people who are worth a lot of money are leaving because New York doesn't seem to want them there, I would have more damage than where I live in Houston or Miami, even though we'd still have a whole lot. Another story out there I saw just quickly before we get out of there, a crazy dude went up to the astronauts that just came back from the Artemis II mission and told them he knows they didn't go to space and to stop lying and that God is watching. I have some of this audio. This guy has some weird, like, Patriot Takes social media page or something, and I know that other crazy people believe him. This is the kind of moment where the conspiracy theorists go way too far and they lose a lot of people forever, but here we go.
23: Stop lying. Stop acting. We all never went to space. Follow Jesus. God's watching you all. Stop lying to the public. Your PSYOP isn't working on millions of us. NASA's a joke. Repent before God, y'all. I see through your lies. I know you never went to space.
1: This guy is insane, is what I'm saying. And honestly, like, it's sometimes a problem. When people that say political things that you agree with also say crazy stuff you don't agree with, because then people want to equate you to that person. And this guy is insane. There's video. There's all kinds of proof of the fact that this mission went to space. But he's not going to believe it because he figured it out and the PSYOP isn't working on him. What the exact benefit of that specific PSYOP would be, I'm still a little lost on. I'm still not exactly sure where the win is there, but I'm sure that he and maybe some others like him would try to explain it to me. I would need to do that over a beer or several beers, several different things besides just beer probably would need to be a part of it. But I just thought that was sort of amusing. And I kind of love the fact that the astronauts didn't move as he was walking up to them and yelling at them and telling them that they were tricking society. They just sort of stood there, looked at him. They smiled at him as they actually walked away at the end, but they weren't intimidated by that guy. And that's a good thing. I think you need that sort of thing exactly. As I look at this guy's social media page, though, he has almost 500,000 followers. So yelling this kind of stuff out loud might actually benefit some in some way. Again, there's probably a bunch of stuff he says that I agree with. This happens to just not be one of them. All right, I'm out of here. That's the show. Happy holiday. Please and thank you to everyone who serves this country to remember those that we honor on Memorial Day. Craig Collins out on The Dana Show.
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24: News this hour from Town Hall. I'm Ron Taylor. President Trump was in New York State at a campaign event with Republican Congressman Mike Lawler last evening. President Trump says Congressman Lawler pushed hard for boosting the deduction for state and local taxes, known as SALT.
25: Mike Lawler's fantastic. He's fantastic. He is a fantastic. I call him Mr. Salt. He didn't stop. He wouldn't stop. He was driving us crazy. We have to get salt. We have to get salt back. And he got it back. And he's a terrific guy, and you're lucky to have him.
24: Lawler, who's up for re-election, said he would embrace President Trump to energize Republican voters. The White House aims to spotlight Trump's economic achievements. The human smuggling case in Tennessee involving Kilmer Abrego Garcia has been dismissed.
26: Abrego Garcia was mistakenly deported to El Salvador last year. It became an embarrassment for the Trump administration when the order was given to return Abrego Garcia to the U.S. He claimed the administration was vindictive, and the federal judge agreed. Abrego Garcia is a Salvadoran citizen with an American wife and child who has lived in Maryland for years. But he immigrated to the U.S. illegally as a teenager. The Justice Department vowed to appeal, calling the judge's order wrong and dangerous. I'm Ed Donahue.
24: A fire and explosion at a Staten Island shipyard has killed one person and injured more than 30. Among those injured is a fire marshal in critical condition and a firefighter in serious condition. The New York Fire Department, FDNY, originally responding to the incident around 3:30 Friday afternoon. The Trump administration announcing it's sending 5,000 more troops to Poland, a reversal of an earlier order withdrawing 5,000 troops to Europe. Swedish Foreign Minister Maria Malmer-Stoenergard says Europe and Sweden must be able to rely on their own military strength after the announcement. News and analysis found at townhall.com.
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24: President Trump is touting what he calls a major jobs milestone.
28: President Trump says 100% of net new jobs since 2025 have been created in the private sector as his administration seeks to root out unnecessary bureaucrats within the federal government. Speaking at the swearing-in of Kevin Warsh as the new Federal Reserve Chair, Mr. Trump said the administration cut excess government positions, adding that many former federal workers are now earning significantly more in private industry. John Scott reporting.
24: A 911 call obtained by the Associated Press reveals NASCAR driver Kyle Busch experienced shortness of breath, felt overheated, and was coughing up blood the day he died, before he died, at the age of 41. Bush was hospitalized with a severe illness 3 days before he was to compete in the Coca-Cola 600. He became unresponsive while testing in a Chevrolet racing simulator in Concord on Wednesday. More news at townhall.com. Stocks ended the week on a strong note.
6: The split between Wall Street and most U.S. households keeps growing wider. The S&P 500 rose 0.4% Friday. The Dow added 294 points. That's about 0.6%. The Nasdaq Composite rose 0.2%. Ross Stores, Workday, and Zoom Communications helped drive the market higher after reporting stronger profits than Wall Street expected. The gains for stocks came even as a survey showed that sentiment among households fell to a record low. The survey from the University of Michigan cited worries about inflation and high oil prices caused by the war with Iran. Seth Sutel, New York.
24: SpaceX has launched its biggest, most powerful Starship yet. The rocket blasted off from the southern tip of Texas Friday, carrying 20 mock Starlink satellites on a test flight extending halfway around the world. It's the 12th test flight that Elon Musk is building to get people to Mars one day. More on these stories at townhall.com. I'm Ron.
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5: And we return to Our American Stories. And up next, a story from Carl Merlantis. Carl is the author of the award-winning books Matterhorn and What It's Like to Go to War, books that took him 30 years of reckoning and soul-searching to write after his service in Vietnam. While in Vietnam, Carl and his Marines were engaged against the North Vietnamese Army, often called the NVA. And in so doing, Carl earned many medals, including the second highest award for valor our country bestows. That would be the Navy Cross. But Carl often asked himself a question. Why did he receive the awards when others who hadn't been awarded had done so much more? Here's Carl with the story.
6: The NVA had dug in on a couple of hills on Mudder's Ridge. And at that time, I had been promoted to the company executive officer. We were on the assault, and I couldn't stand to not be with my platoon because I'd just given them up to take the new job and the new brand new platoon commander had only been in one firefight. So I just I joined the platoon just to help out. And there was a kid that was clearly, you know, panicked. And if you don't seat the magazine of your M16 correctly, it won't work. And his hands were trembling, and he was on the ground, and there was a machine gun nest above us. And, you know, and I hit the ground next to him, and he was just shaking with fear. Yeah, I knew him, good kid. And I could see right away that he hadn't seated his magazine. That was what he was, because he thought his weapon had failed him. And so I took the rifle from him, and I seated the magazine correctly, and I handed it back to him, and I said, don't go up there. Don't go up above. We were in a little sort of, definitely a little sort of very

0: With SRN News, I'm Ron Taylor. A 911 call obtained by the Associated Press reveals NASCAR driver Kyle Busch experienced shortness of breath, felt overheated, and was coughing up blood the day before he died at the age of 41. Busch was hospitalized with a severe illness 3 days before he was to compete in the Coca-Cola 600. More than 44,000 people were evacuated in multiple Southern California cities yesterday after officials warned a leaking toxic chemical tank at an Orange County aerospace facility would inevitably fail and potentially explode. The industrial tank at the Garden Grove facility is estimated to contain 7,000 gallons of methyl methacrylate, a toxic substance used in the production of plastics. A fire and explosion at a Staten Island shipyard has killed one person and injured more than 30. Among those injured, a fire marshal in critical condition and a firefighter in serious condition at this hour. This is SRN.
1: This is meteorologist Paul Frondley with your Real Talk 93.3 weather update. Lows around 71 overnight under partly cloudy skies. Winds out of the southeast around 5 miles per hour. Sunshine mixed with clouds at times again. Saturday, chance of thunderstorms. Daytime highs approaching 89. Slight chance for storms. Saturday night, lows level off around 71. Partly cloudy skies. 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

0: With SRN News, Ron Taylor, a 911 call obtained by the Associated Press reveals NASCAR driver Kyle Busch experienced shortness of breath, felt overheated, and was coughing up blood the day before he died at the age of 41. Busch was hospitalized with a severe illness 3 days before he was to compete in the Coca-Cola 600. More than 44,000 people evacuated in multiple Southern California cities Friday after officials warned a leaking toxic chemical tank at an Orange County aerospace facility would inevitably fail and potentially explode. The industrial tank at the Garden Grove facility is estimated to contain 7,000 gallons of methyl methacrylate, a highly volatile toxic substance used in the production of plastics. A fire and explosion at a Staten Island shipyard has killed one person and injured more than 30. Among those injured, a fire marshal in critical condition and a firefighter in serious condition at this hour. This is SRN News.
1: This is meteorologist Paul Trombley with your Real Talk 93.3 weather update. Lows dip down to about 71 overnight under mainly cloudy skies. Southeast winds around 5 miles per hour. Chance of thunderstorms Saturday. High of 89. Sunshine mixed with clouds at times. Slight chance for storms Saturday night. Lows dip down to about 71. Partly cloudy skies. 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

0: with SRN News. I'm Ron Taylor. About 40,000 people are under evacuation orders and schools have shut down in Southern California due to a hazardous chemical leak. All officials say a storage tank began leaking methyl methacrylate, a chemical used in making plastics. The tank overheated Thursday at an aerospace plastics facility in Garden Grove. Authorities say fentanyl and methamphetamine were found at a home where first responders became sick after answering a call about suspected overdoses in a rural New Mexico county. Three people were found inside the house died. A fourth person who was in the house and one of the first responders who became sick were being treated at a hospital yesterday. One person has died after a blast yesterday at a New York City shipyard. Officials say 36 people were injured, most of them firefighters. The other, and one civilian, died as well. Secretary of State Marco Rubio saying slight progress is being made in talks with Iran. This is SRN.
1: This is meteorologist Paul Frombly with your Real Talk 93.3 weather update. Lows dip down to about 71 overnight under mainly cloudy skies. Southeasterly winds around 5 miles per hour. Sunshine mixed with clouds at times. Saturday, chance of thunderstorms. High temperatures reach up to 89. Slight chance of thunderstorms. Saturday night, lows level off around 71, partly cloudy. 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Currently, it's 75 degrees.
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0: With SRN News, I'm Ron Taylor. Authorities say fentanyl and methamphetamine were found at a home where first responders became sick after answering a call about suspected overdoses in a rural New Mexico county. Three people who were found inside the house died. A fourth person who was in the house and one of the first responders who became sick were still being treated at a hospital yesterday. One person has died after a blast yesterday at a New York City shipyard. Officials said 36 people were injured, most of them firefighters and other first responders. One civilian died. About 40,000 people are under evacuation orders, and schools have been shut down in Southern California due to a hazardous chemical leak. Officials say a storage tank began leaking methyl methacrylate, a chemical used in making plastic parts. The tank overheated Thursday at an aerospace plastics facility in Garden Grove. And Secretary of State Marco Rubio says slight progress has been made during talks with Iran.
1: This is meteorologist Paul Trombley with your Real Talk 93.3 weather update. Lows dip down to about 71 overnight under partly cloudy skies. Winds out of the east around 5 miles per hour. Sunshine mixed with clouds with fog at times early Saturday. Chance of thunderstorms. Highs level off around 87. Chance of thunderstorms Saturday night. Lows around 73, partly cloudy. 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Currently, it's 76 degrees.
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7: And he is here, Eric Harley, and I'm Gary McNamara. Welcome and good morning. Well, we had all these primaries and everything else last night. Thomas Massie is out for example. I tell you one thing that I read here on X. Ari Fleischer had it. Yeah. Republicans tonight continue their habit of ridding the party of anti-Israel candidates. Thomas Massie, by the way, he said his opposition was in Tel Aviv. So we'll get to that here in just a couple of moments. In fact, just in a minute, we'll get to all of that.
5: 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We're trying to get the vegetable garden going. It's that time of year, and there's a lot to do, lots going on in my life, and my lower back is not an issue thanks to Relief Factor. A quick start option will get you there

0: With SRN News, I'm Ron Taylor. SpaceX has launched its biggest, most powerful Starship yet. The rocket blasted off from the southern tip of Texas Friday, carrying 20 mock star-like satellites on a test flight, extending halfway around the world. It's the 12th test flight of the rocket that Elon Musk is building up to get people to Mars one day. But first comes the moon and NASA's Artemis astronaut program. Secretary of State Marco Rubio has arrived in India ahead of a meeting next week with his counterparts from India, Australia, and Japan, members of the Indo-Pacific Strategic Alliance known as the Quad. The visit comes as Washington is seeking to stabilize relations with India after ties soured over President Trump's tariff policies, which raised duties on several Indian exports. About 40,000 people are under evacuation orders and schools have shut down in Southern California due to a hazardous chemical leak. Officials say a storage tank began leaking a very toxic substance.
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2: Chance of thunderstorms with fog in spots early today. Otherwise, sunshine mixed with clouds at times. Highs level off around 87. Winds out of the south, 5 to 10 miles per hour. Partly cloudy skies again tonight. Chance of thunderstorms. Lows dip down to about 73.
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10: News this hour from Town Hall. I'm Ron Taylor. The new chairman of the Federal Reserve was sworn in yesterday.
11: The new Fed chair, Kevin Warsh, sworn in at the White House by Supreme Court Justice Clarence Thomas. President Trump at the event telling reporters,
12: "Thankfully, unlike some of his predecessors, Kevin understands that when the economy is booming, it is that's a good thing. We don't have to go crazy. Just let it boom. We want it to boom."
11: Laura Winters reporting.
10: President Trump, from a toss-up congressional district in New York yesterday, began testing his midterm message that was ostensibly on the economy. The president says he's lived up to a key economic promise.
13: "I cut your taxes and cut the taxes on workers, families, small business who are the soul of this state, and I made special promises that I would save you thousands of dollars a year."
10: Thousands turned out yesterday in Havana for a state-organized rally in support of former Cuban president Raul Castro.
14: "Castro is about to turn 95 and is rarely seen in public, but he is believed to still wield significant power behind the scenes and retains the title of General of the Army. This week, Castro came back into the spotlight after U.S. prosecutors unveiled an indictment accusing him of ordering the 1996 shoot down of civilian planes flown by Miami-based exiles.
15: The case reopens a tense chapter in the long history between Washington and Havana and puts one of the revolution's most enduring figures back at the center of it.
10: Correspondent Martin Silva Ray. Secretary of State Marco Rubio has arrived in India ahead of a meeting next week with his counterparts from India, Australia, and Japan, members of the Indo-Pacific Strategic Alliance known as the Quad. The visit comes as Washington is seeking to stabilize relations with India. News and analysis at townhall.com. I'm Ron Taylor.
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17: 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They're putting the cocoa back in, and others may follow suit, as a slump in bean prices since 2024 makes the traditional treats more profitable. A near 70% slide in cocoa futures from late 2024 promises lower shelf prices for consumers and a partial reversal away from chocolate alternatives made with too little cocoa to qualify as chocolate. I'm Bill Alexander.
10: SpaceX has launched its biggest, most powerful Starship yet. The rocket blasted off from the southern tip of Texas yesterday carrying 20 mock Starlink satellites on a test flight extending halfway around the world. It's the 12th test flight of the rocket that Elon Musk is building to get people to Mars one day. But first comes the moon and NASA's Artemis program. More at townhall.com. The design for President Trump's Washington Arch has been given the green light.
18: President Trump says there are
19: 59 of them in the world.
18: He's talking about
19: a triumphal arc. It's usually done for victories in war and things.
18: But Washington, D.C.?
19: We're the only important and major city that doesn't have one.
18: But the U.S. Commission of Fine Arts has now given final approval to the design. 250 feet tall from its base to a torch held aloft by a Lady Liberty-like figure on top, flanked by two gilded eagles, to be built on a traffic circle between the Lincoln Memorial and Arlington National Cemetery. A separate agency that oversees construction on federal land must still approve the plan. Ben Thomas, Washington.
10: The split between Wall Street and most households keeps growing wider. The S&P 500 added 0.4% Friday, the Dow 0.6%, the NASDAQ gained 0.2% at the closing bell. More on these stories at Town Hall.
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25: 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Going to come to you guys today with a message of love and life and health and healing that comes from within. Because you've been given an ability to heal. It comes from within. You can't create it. You can nurture it. You can make sure it gets out. You can make sure there's no interference. But guess what? You've been given that. It's health from above, down, inside out. And that's the only way it helps. It comes from above, down into your body, from the inside out. And also within your body, it comes from your brain, down through your spinal cord, out the spinal nerves, and out to your body. Nothing heals in your body unless it gets a signal from the brain. And that's where I come in as a chiropractor. Are you getting the full signal from your brain to your body? Does your body function and heal as it was designed to? Well, if your design gets off, when you've got a kink in your neck or a subluxation in your spine, which is what that's called, and it doesn't have to hurt, any lost range of motion, you turn your head left, it doesn't go all the way, guess what? There's subluxation there. That's a significant finding. That causes concern because of the nervous system that's in there. On the end of the nerves are organs. And if your body's not going to get the full signal from the brain to the body, guess what? You're not going to have the life you're supposed to have. You're going to slowly shut down and have problems. Well, you know, talking about just healthcare and medicine and our current healthcare system where we are, in the United States, we spend more money than any other nation. No other nation spends the money we spend on our healthcare, but we have literally bottom of the line health outcome. We've got the worst health outcome of any country with toilets, folks, but we spend more money. We've got more drugs, more doctors, more in interventions, and it's not what we want it to be. And the problem is it's just going in the wrong direction. And where did it go wrong? And there's Peter Attia, a wonderful medical doctor that I follow. He calls it medicine 1.0, 2.0, and 3.0. So medicine 1.0, they had no clue what's going on, right? Basically medicine before modern science. And so think like bloodletting and leeches and humors and mercury and snake oil and trial and error. And doctors deserve patterns, but they didn't really understand germs or physiology or hormones or inflammation, nutrition, or genetics. So a barber would pull your teeth back in the day too. That's why they had the little stripes around the barber pole, because that's where they'd hang the bloody rags from pulling teeth. So clearly medicine 1.0 was, you got demons and bad blood or weak vibes, here, bite this root. Let me get my knife and cut something out of you. But then medicine 2.0 came along, and that's where we are now. Modern medicine became amazing at saving people after the disease. You can go get $1,000 worth of blood work every day, and that blood work will not tell you you're sick until well after you're sick. Okay. You have to have hundreds of thousands of cancer cells to detect cancer in your body. You don't get sick from cancer. You're sick for years and then you get cancer. So it's just the wrong way. You don't want to go. And okay. Modern healthcare, antibiotics, surgery, emergency medicine, organ transplant, ICUs, all these things are amazing. You don't want to get hurt in any other country. You don't want to fall off a mountain in Tibet or Costa Rica or El Salvador. You want to be here to break an arm, because our emergency medicine is amazing at saving lives. Infections with antibiotics, you know, heart attacks, you know, of the four things that will kill you, and mark my words, you will die of one of these four things if it ain't an accident. Heart disease, cancer, Alzheimer's, and diabetes. If you live your full whole life, you will die of heart disease, cancer, Alzheimer's, or diabetes. It's just what happens. But it's happening way too soon in people's lives. And we're not addressing that. We're addressing the broken bones and the appendicitis, the premature babies. Oh, my God, to be able to save a baby from 2 and 3 pounds and do the neonatal ICU. But the weakness with medicine 2.0, where you're treating the disease mostly pharmaceutically after there's a problem, we end up with chronic disease. And it starts with obesity and diabetes and dementia and metabolic syndrome and chronic inflammation and cardiovascular disease. Those are problems for years before it's even medically detectable. Medicine 2.0, you know, you check your sugar when you're already diabetic, your arteries after they're already clogged, your hormones when they're wrecked, you know, your sleep after it's terrible, and your joints after they're destroyed. In chiropractic, we check everyone. We check babies. We check kids. You know, we x-ray kids, you know, as soon as they can stand sometimes when it's necessary to see if there's any early misalignment. But certainly your kid that's wrestling and playing football and your daughter that's doing dance 4 hours a day, 5 days a week, that kid needs to be checked, because if there's any type of misalignment, any type of loss of curve in their spine, that leads to disease and degeneration in their spines. And, you know, I had a guy yesterday, amazing top tier athlete, like paid professional softball player at 55, their sponsored team, he gets paid to play. Unbelievable athlete, just wiry and just got some grit, this guy. And he said, really not had too many problems with his spine. He flew lower back pain, and this is it. But now it's his neck and his shoulder, and he's all jacked up. And you take x-rays, and it's phase 3 degeneration. He's like, but I felt fine 2 months ago. But now we got a lot of work to do, and that could even shorten his career. We've got what we've got, but all that could be prevented with regular chiropractic care. In fact, for people that get regular chiropractic care for more than 5 years, they take 85% less pharmaceuticals than the people their same age. They have 59% less days hospitalized. They spend one-third the national average on their health care. Which brings us into medicine 3.0, where you want to predict, prevent, and personalize. That's what how we do it with chiropractic. We walk you through the phenomenal health exam. We do a detailed case history. What have you been through? What are you going through? What are your chief complaints? What are your goals? You know, how do you think you got here? Did you have trauma as a kid? Have you had recent trauma? You know, really getting deep to figure out exactly what you've been through and where you're at. We do bilateral weight scales. You put your foot on each scale. You should be balanced. If not, there's an imbalance in your body. We do digital posture analysis to measure the forces of physics on your body. If your head's too far forward or shifted off, that's causing problems. And those are significant findings. They cause concern because the nerve system runs through your spine. We do digital palpation, both static and motion. We do orthopedic and we do neurological tests. We do full neuro workups when it's necessary to figure out exactly what your body's going through. Then we have brand new state-of-the-art digital x-ray to see exactly where misalignments are. And you start going to medicine and like start getting all this stuff tested, it's going to take you months to navigate their bureaucracy, and it's going to cost thousands and thousands of dollars. But we get this testing down. We've got it down where it's quick, it's easy, it's affordable, and extremely effective at figuring out what the cause of your problem is. We do that in our office in less than an hour, door to door. Okay, we're on time for your appointments. If you're in our office more than an hour for your first exam, it's rare. And we've got it down because we care about our community, want to make it available to a lot of people. We've got it down where it's just $175. If you or a loved one want to get in, if you want to get checked, and we'll do it for free. Okay, if you're a radio listener, if you're here on our podcast, if you're on YouTube, if you're on Instagram, if you get this message, just go to our website, fenchiro.com, fenchiro.com. 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And we will get you in at no charge to do the phenomenal health exam. Once again, all the testing, everything in x-rays, let's get an analysis and see what's up. But the way you do it, go to fenchiro.com. There's two links on there. One you can pay for. Don't pay. Just send us a message. Tell us how you heard about us. We'll contact you and we'll get you in as soon as we can. But, you know, back to the 3.0 stuff, you know, it can get really sciencey too. There's advanced blood testing. There's genetics and pharmacogenomics and PCR testing for the future. Like, remember the COVID test with the PCR? Well, you can do PCR testing with a swab if you're sick and tell exactly what bacteria or virus or fungus is in your blood and exactly what drug is going to treat it and if you're going to have a side effect for that drug. Holy crap. You know, and just amazing testing to see that. But don't let it get out of hand. You know, what are you doing to further your health? What are you doing to protect yourself from the neurodegenerative disease, from the Alzheimer's, from the diabetes, from the heart disease? Okay. It sounds hard to do, but it's not. You get adjusted. You eat healthy food. You move your body. It doesn't have to be crazy. There's a new study out on exercise that shows it doesn't matter what you do. It's just you have to do it consistently. Don't think if you're 50 years old, you got to go lift the heavy stuff and run at your top speed in order to get healthy when in your 50s. It's not even, you don't have to do it. Even just a couple times a week, getting some light movement in can move the needle for you. But for you or your loved one, if you want to get in, if you're sick and tired of being sick and tired, if you're ready to get to the cause of your problem, come see me, Dr. James Ryan Finn, at Finn Chiropractic to get in. 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

0: and usher.
1: That's it. Almost everything we see on a daily basis, typical patient that comes in, 20, 30, 40 years old, 50, 60, 70, 80, 100. Yes, I've adjusted somebody 104 years old.
0: So cool.
1: Even our children that we see at 6 months, 12 months, 18 months, 2 years old, the most common reason for people showing up at the chiropractic office is spinal neglect. You just don't know.
0: Well, you don't know what you don't know.
1: You don't know what you don't know. Like, we take x-rays of spines in an adult, and you're seeing degeneration that's been there for 15, 20, 30, 40, 50 years sometimes. You know, when we do analysis on children, a child that has been born, okay, average weight put on a child's head as the doctor grabs the head and pulls and twists is 50 pounds.
0: That's insane.
1: So the next time you're around the gym, like, grab a, I don't know, on a 45 plate and imagine that hanging that around a baby's neck.
0: Oh my God.
1: And holding them by the
0: Lord
1: feet.
0: Have mercy.
1: Like the mother would come at you with an axe if she had one handy, but that's considered normal. And then kids learn how to walk by falling thousands of times. Mm-hmm. And then now, you know, age of smartphones and tablets and video games and no physical activity and heavy backpacks and hours spent sitting. Our children, and then hence our adults, are more prone to forward head posture than they've ever been. And one of the big things is just the backpacks.
0: Mm-hmm. Yeah. So the average kid tends to carry 30 to 40% of their body weight in their backpack. And that is 3 to 4 times higher than what it should be.
1: Yeah. You should have your kid's backpack should be 10% of their body weight. We put for illustrative purposes, we've got a 25-pound kettlebell, and we put it in a backpack. See, I'm 175 pounds. You're probably 120-something. And so we put these things in there, and it's just ungodly heavy.
0: And uncomfortable and awkward.
1: And so, but that 25 pounds is really uncomfortable and really heavy, and you got to really grab it. That's like 6 pounds to your third grader.
0: Yeah.
1: You know, that's how heavy that feels to them, but they're not doing 6 pounds, they're doing 15 pounds. And I'm telling you, 25 pounds is really heavy for us. When you're talking about 10 or 15 pounds for a third grader, it's devastating.
0: Yeah. And there's a lot of risks to having kids that have really heavy backpacks too early. So, and it can cause postural issues. It can cause spine issues. And then that will carry into their adulthood as well. And it can even cause compression of the discs in your lumbar or your low back region.
1: Yeah, the stuff that said this. Yeah, as you stand up, all the weight goes on the bottom of your feet, but it kind of works its way down. You know, you've got the weight of your head on your shoulders, and if that's there and normal, it's like 8 or 10 pounds. But when your head's a centimeter forward head posture, it's not 8 or 10 pounds; it's 16 or 20.
0: Mm-hmm.
1: As your head comes forward, your upper back goes back. That puts extra pressure on your low back. And
0: it's like a teeter-totter.
1: It's like a teeter-totter. Mm-hmm. One end goes down, the other end goes up. And, you know, those nerves that come out, your brain runs your body through the nervous system, folks. That's just the way it works. If you cut the head off, the body ceases to work. Okay? If you cut the supply off of the brain flow to the body by a bone out of place from, I don't know, wearing a backpack, looking at video games, the stuff we're talking about, that diminished nerve flow shuts down your body. It doesn't work as well.
0: And if you think about it, so the conduction and the velocity of the nerves are being inhibited from that postural distortion from how heavy the backpacks are. So these kids are carrying around these really heavy backpacks, and they're not able to think as straight because they're carrying around something so heavy, it's throwing off their nerve flow to the rest of their body, so they're not going to function and think as clear as they could.
1: No, and that's it. I mean, it's just a physical problem that causes a neurological problem. If you guys are just tuning in, this is Dr. James Ryan Finn and Dr. Shannon Lord, team at Finn Chiropractic. Behind the fact that your chiropractor loves you, there's nothing you can do about it. We're bringing you guys a message of love and life and health and healing. But just talking today about forward head posture. And if you or a loved one are experiencing the symptoms of forward head posture, that could be neck pain. It could be shoulder pain. It could be dizziness, TMJ, pinched nerves, lower back pain. You could go see your medical doctor who gives medicines and take a chemical solution to your mechanical problem. Or you could come get the Phenomenal Health exam and correct the cause of that problem. So start writing the number down now, the first two callers. If you're on the listening to podcast, there's a link below. The first two callers can get the Phenomenal Health Exam for free. It's 850-764-8432, 850-764-8432, 850-764-8432, or FinCairo.com. But tell us about why our exam gets to the cause of people's problems.
0: So we sit down and we do a detailed case history. So we want to know what you've been through, what a day in your life is like, any traumatic things that have happened to you, all of those things that you've gone through throughout your entire life usually add up and cause you to have a lot of the issues that you have or the symptoms. And the symptoms are the first thing that bring people in, but those are the first things that go away.
1: And also the last thing to show up. By the time somebody comes in with degeneration in their spine, they've had a misalignment since they were in grade school or before.
0: Carrying backpack.
1: That's the spinal neglect, the backpack.
0: Yeah. And then from there, we do range of motion studies. And we want to see how your neck and your mid-back and your low-back are moving. And most of the time, a lot of people have really restricted ranges of motion. And they'll tell me, oh, I feel something off here. It feels tight in here. And then from there, we do bilateral scales. So we have two different scales. You put one foot in the middle on each. And if you're weighing more on one side, that can be contributing to why you're having the symptoms that you're having.
1: And could it be the 4-inch thick wallet in the guy's back pocket?
0: Oh, yeah.
1: Could it be the 99-pound purse the woman's carrying?
0: 99 pounds.
1: Could it be that this child had a backpack that was three times as heavy as they were designed to carry on one shoulder their whole grade school, high school, career, college career?
0: Yeah, exactly.
1: So, yes, all those things contribute. And we measure that. We see the results of that.
0: Over 100 orthopedic neurological testings to be specific for your personal, what you're going through, what to help diagnose what's going on, so we can figure out how we
1: could
0: can
1: be Ortolani's, could be Patrick Fabares.
0: Exactly.
1: You don't worry about what that means. Come on in, we'll tell you if you need it.
0: And then from there, if it's clinically necessary, we have digital x-rays at our own office. You don't have to go anywhere else. We have it right there. It's specific and it's quick. Low dosage radiation.
1: Yeah, state-of-the-art stuff is the lowest dose possible, which is great.
0: We actually re-x-ray after a period of time to see not only if we're correcting your spine, but go with that. Your symptoms go away, but we want to make sure your spine's getting more straight and correct.
1: Yeah, and that's how we correct the cause, where others, even chiropractors, may adjust you and you will feel better. Are they taking a second x-ray after a short period of time to determine, did we really correct the cause? If the problem is the forward head posture, we measure that again. If the problem is lack of curve in the neck, we measure that again.
0: We like to be specific and thorough here.
1: And that's it. Your head's, you know, it's more like a bowling ball. Your head on your shoulder is more like a bowling ball than it is like a golf ball on a golf tee. Like a golf ball will only sit on the golf tee straight up.
0: Mm-hmm.
1: Okay. But you can hold a bowling ball straight up over your head for a period of time, probably a while, but like try to hold it a foot forward.
0: Mm-hmm.
1: And it just gets heavy. Well, that's what's happening with forward head posture, and that's what it's doing to people's spines. That's what it's doing to their nerves and the inside.
0: And then their curve in their neck gets flattened, if not goes the opposite way, and we don't want to make that worse. So.
1: You know, the condition that it causes is called subluxation. So the bone's out of place, pressure's on the nerves. And in little people, these are our babies that had a birth trauma. These are the babies that had forceps. These are the babies that had a rough birth. These babies that had a normal birth with 50 pounds of pressure, but any of those other things you want to get checked out. The C-section babies, where they don't just cradle you out because there's a big hole they reach into. They reach in there with a little suction cup and grab by whatever piece of head they can get. But those babies, the babies that are subluxated, demonstrate colic, ear infections, digestive problems, latching issues. So many. I had a baby, took an hour to feed. One adjustment, that baby fed in 20 minutes. Amazing.
0: Mm-hmm.
1: But the toddlers, that's the ear infections, the eczema. Now you're getting diagnosed with PDD and autism and developmental disorders and digestive issues. And then the school-age kids, that's your allergy, your asthma, your neck pain, your migraine headaches. All these school-age and high school kids with the headaches. But all that, if there's pressure on your nerves, can be corrected. We've helped thousands of people with conditions just like that from minutes old to 100 years old. The only way to know if we can help you or your loved one is to get you in for the Phenomenal Health Exam. And the number is
0: 850-764-VITA.
1: VITA, 8432, FinCairo.com. The first two callers, if you're listening live on the radio, call in 764-8432, 850-764-8432. I've got a special offer for you guys listening online and podcasts that you're listening to Dr. Finn and Dr. Lord, chiropractor behind the fact that your chiropractor loves you.

0: With SRN News, I'm Bob Agnew in Washington. The new chairman of the Federal Reserve sworn in on Friday, Kevin Warsh, sworn into the White House by Supreme Court Justice Clarence Thomas. President Trump at the event telling reporters, thankfully, unlike some of his predecessors, Kevin understands that when the economy is booming, it is a good thing. We don't have to go crazy, just let it boom, and we want it to boom. The president's also been pushing for lower interest rates. When World Cup soccer play gets underway next month, Mexico will become the first country ever to host the event three times. Mexico will co-host the World Cup from June 11th through the 19th. The once every 4 years event is the biggest in all of sports, and soccer is by far the most popular sport in Mexico as well. This is
1: meteorologist Paul Frobley with your Real Talk 93.3 weather update. Chance of thunderstorms with fog in spots early today. Otherwise, sunshine mixed with clouds at times. Highs level off around 87. Winds out of the south, 5 to 10 miles per hour. Partly cloudy skies again tonight. Chance of thunderstorms. Lows dip down to about 73. 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
6: 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You've been given everything you need to heal. And it's just most people have experience to that and they don't. So either we mess it up or it gets messed up. But we have answers to that. We have a vitalistic practice where everything we do is designed to remove interference to your body's innate healing. And when you do, guess what? You do what you're designed to do. You heal. It's like gravity. If I drop this phone, Dr. Shannon, which way is it going to go down?
7: Down.
6: Are you sure it's going to go down?
7: Down.
6: Because of?
7: Gravity.
6: Yeah, it's a law. It's a law of physics. The laws of physiology in your body are no different. Your brain runs your body through the nervous system. When there's pressure on that, you don't do as well. You're better off getting that pressure taken off than not. So, you know, people with neck pain, back pains, headaches, you know, menstrual problems, sinus problems, all millions and millions of people throughout the last 120 years have gotten help through chiropractic care because chiropractors take pressure off the nervous system and people function better. But getting you better is one of our primary concerns, but it's not the primary concern. Why would we not be worried about our patients getting better first and foremost, Dr. Shannon?
7: Because safety is the number one.
6: That's right. Safety. There's when you look at safety and efficacy of healthcare procedures, and you look at chiropractic versus medical, it's pretty darn safe to go to your chiropractor. One of the reasons we're bringing this up is at the week of this taping, there was an injury in a chiropractic office, and it was devastating to the person, and it does happen. But it's extremely rare, and there are certain types of adjustments that could cause that. One is a Y-strap adjustment. You put a strap on your chin in the back of your skull, and you pull as hard as you can. We don't do that. There's another one called a rotary break where you turn the head as far as you can and laterally flex it as far as you can and then thrust. We don't do rotary breaks. Those are the two that are the most dangerous. But when you look at risk of stroke from chiropractic and the upper and the cervical manipulation, which we don't do, we do adjustments. Mm-hmm. Even if we were to do that, just throw you on the table and start popping on your spine. They looked at 1.1 million Medicare people 60, 69 years old, following them after a visit to either a chiropractor or a primary physician for neck pain. So the chiropractor, we're going to assume, adjusted them. The medical doctor, we're going to assume, did some medicine. Mm-hmm. Right?
7: Right.
6: So in this study, that's what this showed. So who do you think? You think messing with the neck made more stroke or less stroke than the ones that just got medicine at the doctor?
7: I would assume less.
6: Well, yeah. But I don't know. I would think, hey, if you're going to pop the neck, if you're going to manipulate the spine, if you're going to even adjust the spine, even with a specific adjustment like we do, there's going to be a risk to that. And you're right. The study showed that of the, there were one, after 7 days after the adjustment, there were 1.2 strokes in 1,000. But the one that went to the medical doctor, there were 1.4 in 1,000. So it's 1.2 versus 1.4, pretty similar.
7: Right.
6: Like just, it didn't do it. It was actually safer to go to the chiropractor than go to the medical doctor for that. And there's study after study after study that shows that there is no statistical risk to getting adjusted.
7: Well, here's the thing, too, is that I'll say,

0: you going to the chiropractor and getting adjusted.
1: Yeah.
0: So getting chiropractic, the statistics back that up. And like literally for us to injure somebody, and we have safety protocols in place to make sure that this doesn't happen. But it's just pretty darn rare. It's one in several million that this is even going to happen to you. It's so.
1: Plus us as chiropractors, we go to school for, we have hours over 4,000 hours in chiropractic school.
0: 1,800 of that's clinical adjustment.
1: Mm-hmm. And along with that, we have to go through board testings and all of that.
0: Yeah, we have boards one, boards two, boards three, board four, Florida board.
1: Every board you can think of.
0: Gosh, it's a lot of boards. It's a lot of licensure.
1: We do a lot of studying. We have a lot of science-based class. A lot of the first 2 years of chiropractic school is all sciences, and then you get into clinical sciences. And we know when and how and where and when it's safe to adjust a patient. We're not going to just willy-nilly bring somebody in, put them on a table, and adjust them and let them walk out the door. We have very specific, thorough techniques in screening our patients.
0: And when you look at, okay, the most devastating thing that could ever happen would be called a vertebral artery dissection. Basically, you do a manipulation of the neck, which we don't do. We do adjustments. You manipulate the neck, and the vertebral artery gives way.
1: Yeah, but here's the thing. That was already there.
0: Yeah, that's the thing. But it does happen. You can't say, okay, we had a guy come in our office. He laid down on his pin. The pin injured his chest. Like, he had a sore rib. He'd also flipped his lawnmower over the day before and didn't tell us. Like, so we don't know. The guy was injured on our watch. I own that.
1: Right.
0: Okay, that's not my fault, but I own that. It happened on my watch. So regardless of why it happened to the chiropractor, we own that in our office. We have safety protocols in place to make sure it doesn't happen. But if it does, we have safety protocols in place to know what to do when it does happen.
1: Exactly.
0: But the vertebral artery dissection in a chiropractic office, one in 5.8 million adjustments. So the average chiropractor would have to work for 1,430 years before it ever happened.
1: That's a long time.
0: And this study.
1: Very long time.
0: And this study, I'm going to say it's triple that. You know, I'd have to work triple 1,400 because two-thirds of these injuries happened either with a manipulation done by a medical doctor or a physical therapist.
1: Right.
0: So, you know, it's just safe to go to your chiropractor. If you're concerned about safety and you want to go to the safest chiropractor on the planet, you come to us. That's why we've developed the phenomenal health examination. That's why we developed our techniques that are very gentle, very specific, and very effective. The upper cervical adjustment is not a manipulation. Tell us the difference, Dr. Janet.
1: So with that, we find that when a person has a lot of issues with the upper neck, it's going to control a lot of the regulations in the rest of the body. So the central nervous system will come into place with that. So we find the atlas and the axis and we put it back into place, and it actually helps. We have arteries that go through that area in the spine. So that actually will directly and indirectly help with your blood pressure too.
0: Sure. So it lowers blood pressure.
1: Yeah, it's just a simple little drop. We use a drop mechanism. There's no cracking or popping or twisting. It's just a little drop. Puts it, your atlas and your axis right in, back into place.
0: Yeah, that's the upper cervical technique that we do. So we avoid that. But our exam, like we do, we've developed a phenomenal health exam. It is extremely deep. And you guys that are listening right now, if you've got neck pain or back pain or high blood pressure or cardiovascular disease, it is safe to come get adjusted. We just screen for that. If you're worried about, if you got any type of pain down your arm, digestion issues, menstrual problems. You're not sleeping. Come see your chiropractor. Let us see if chiropractic can help you. And the only way to know if we can help you, even though we may have helped thousands of people just like you, is to do the phenomenal health exam. And it's very comprehensive.
1: We start out with doing a very detailed case history. So we see where you've been through in life and know exactly what kind of history you have. Then we do a range of motion study, move your spine around. So we check out your neck, your lower back, and then we can do additional ranges of motion anywhere else we feel necessary. Then we put
2: shoulders,
1: you on,
2: elbows, wrists, all that.
1: We put you on some scales. So there's two scales. You put 1 foot in the middle on each. We see if you favor one side more than another, and that can contribute to having poor posture or why you're having the symptoms you are. And then we do a digital posture analysis to see what forces are on your spine, what's causing these issues for you, and explain that further. And then from there, we feel your spine, see what levels in your spine are off or are causing this issue for you. And then from there, we'll take some x-rays if it's clinically necessary.
0: That's right.
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1: In our own office.
0: We don't x-ray everybody, no. But everybody that has medical necessity, we do, which is almost everybody. You come

0: with taut and tender fibers, pain, asymmetry, range of motion issues, which is everybody in the chiropractic office. 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
0: 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So, yeah. 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I lost my head there. 764-8432. 764-8432. First two callers, phenomenal health evaluation for free. If you're listening online, listen to the podcast, link below. But you are calling Dr. Finn.
1: And Dr. Shannon Lord.
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1: And there's nothing you can do about it.
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0: here we go. Dr. James Ryan Finn and
1: Dr. Shannon Lord.
0: We're the team at Finn Chiropractic behind the fact that God loves you, your chiropractor loves you, and there's nothing to do. We're coming to you guys today with a message of love and life and health and healing that comes from within you, because everything you need to be healthy is within you. You just need to have it uninterfered with what we do in our office. It's all vitalism.
1: You feel me?
0: So one of the things is I'm looking at you, I am examining you for biomarkers, Dr. Shannon. So yeah. I'm seeing a smile on your face. So I think you're happy.
1: Yes.
0: Like your skin is radiant and glowing in the sun.
1: Yeah.
0: Yeah, there you go.
1: Yeah, like, me too.
0: You have shiny hair. Your coat is nice.
1: I have a coat.
0: If you're a dog. Like, you see your dog. If your dog's coat is all mangy and falling out, the health of your dog is probably what?
1: Very good.
0: No, if it's mangy and falling out.
1: Mangy, then no, it's not good.
0: So that's it. So, you know, your hair. I mean, all these things are biomarkers. And the point is today, there's biomarkers and there's biohacks. Like, how do you look at yourself? What can we see, measure, examine on the body to see how the health of the body is? And like, first things first, look in the mirror. If you got big black bags underneath your eyes, there's some things you probably want to deal with that. You know, how's your skin? You know, what's another one?
1: So there's different levels of it.
0: Okay.
1: So molecular, histological, radiographic, and then physiological. And you just named off some physiological
0: ones.
1: So how you look, right? Your appearance. So but more in depth with...
0: histological, that's getting your blood work every year. What was the other one?
1: Molecular.
0: Molecular. So that's looking at everything underneath a microscope and examining how your cells, your telomeres. Your telomeres have a lot to do with
1: your
0: longevity
1: DNA.
0: As they get shorter with age. There's ways to predict that.
1: Mm-hmm.
0: Yeah, with your DNA. Yeah.
1: Yep. So any lab tests, if you want to measure your cholesterol, your blood pressure, your pulse, and then, even your sleep and x-rays, because x-rays is the radiographic level.
0: Yeah, that's it. And that's what we do in our, one of the things we do in our office. It's super tight.
1: Really dictates.
0: The number one biomarker for how you're functioning and healing is to examine how your brain is connected to the body. So, yeah, one of the things we see is loss of curve in the neck, pulls. It's the most common thing we see. Most common spinal abnormality pulls the spinal cord and nerves come out and don't get the signal out. But, you know, things that you can examine, one of the things is pretty simple is your heart rate. Most, you can go and put your finger on your pulse, and with a simple timing device like a watch, you can measure, okay, how many beats per minute.
1: Mm-hmm.
0: And there's a certain range. You know, my phone does it. Like, it's when you go to my health app on my phone, it measures.
1: Or Apple Watch.
0: The Apple Watch. Yeah,
1: everyone
0: Apple
1: has
0: watch.
1: Those except me.
0: Yeah, you're an anti-Apple Watch.
1: Yeah.
0: But my heart rate, okay, my minimum, when I'm working out, my minimum was 84. My last workout was 151 beats a minute. So, you know, not too hard of a workout. My max heart rate, I'm 50, so 220 minus my age is 170. So that was I jogged, I ran a mile. It was just kind of did my thing. But when you're looking at, one of the things I love to track and have for a long time is your morning resting heart rate. Okay, your resting heart rate, mine is 58, according to this. Average is 60 or 70, like, just depends on your age. But the lower your resting heart rate, the better your heart is pumping. Mm-hmm. Okay, the less arteriosclerosis you have or hardening of your arteries have, the less hard it has to work. The more efficient it is, the more you've got to get so much blood to your body every beat to get the oxygen out at rest. And the less times it beats, the more efficient it's pumping that. But so that's resting heart rate. But morning resting heart rate is a little different, that when you first wake up in the morning, it's even lower.
1: Because you've been resting all night.
0: You've been
1: your
0: resting.
1: Parasympathetic nervous system's been kicking in gear.
0: Yeah, your body's been healing, and you should be rested. It should be even lower. But if you're not as rested, or if you're tired, or if you're sick, or if you've overtrained, or you're under stress, it will be a little bit higher. It'll let you know there's a biomarker. Hey, I might need to chill out today. Let me try to get an extra nap. Let me try to remove my stress today. Let me try to eat better today. Let me try to do better for my body today.
1: And adapt with your body and what it's telling you.
0: Yep. Once again, if you guys are just turning in, this is Dr. James Ryan Finn. This is Dr. Shannon Lord at Finn Chiropractic. Your chiropractor loves you. There's nothing you can do about it. We're talking to you guys about biomarkers and things we can look at. One of the things that kind of bothers me is people, it's a biomarker, is your weight.
1: Mm-hmm. A lot of people chase losing weight.
0: Losing weight. And you should chase being healthy. Exactly. The healthier you are, the more normal your weight's going to be. Mm-hmm. And if you're overweight, yeah, that's going to tax your heart, tax your joints, all this other stuff. But listen, we have patients in our office that are big dudes and big gals. And I'll put my big dudes and big gals up against some of them skinny ones as far as health and longevity is going to be all day long because they're healthy people.
1: Exactly.
0: You can be overweight and healthy, and that's it. Mm-hmm. And so because they exercise, they eat right, they're getting adjusted, they manage their stress. So
1: the BMI charts aren't as accurate as they should be.
0: Yeah, I'm overweight. I'm 5'8", 170 pounds. I am overweight. And that's just it. That's on the chart. When I've had my actual BMI tested, it's 16 or 17. I have very low body fat, but
1: it doesn't factor in like your muscle mass, your bone density, your body composition, you know, whatever race or sex you are. It can throw it off. The BMI chart can be a little simple if you just too simple, and it only bases it off of height and weight. If you just kind of go off of the one you find online, your body's a lot more complicated than that. So don't rely too heavily on that. And it's not about whether you're skinny or if you're overweight. It's about, okay, am I eating healthy? Am I doing the right things? Am I healthy? You can be losing weight and not eating anything versus you can be a little heavier, but you're eating the right things. You're heading on the right track. It just takes time for some people, especially if you have any other chronic underlying conditions or any complicating factors with your hormones or anything like that. And you can really know whether you're healthy or not based off of the biomarkers that we're talking about too. So if you started out and your heart rate used to be higher and then it's lower now, that's showing
0: you. That's a win. Yeah. And if your resting heart rate is lower, then it's a win. So if your max heart rate's better, it's a win. Like there's all things to do with the heart rate. The other thing is just, you know, there's things you can measure pretty easy. Steps. Are you getting your 10,000 steps in? You know, here's the one that comes to mind.
1: The sit to rise test.
0: Yeah, the sit to rise test. Yes. Can you sit down? There's two ways to do this. One, sit down, pick your feet up just a little bit so you're totally sitting down and stand up.
1: Crisscross applesauce.
0: Yeah, no, just the one on the chair.
1: Yeah.
0: So sit down in a chair. Mm-hmm. Okay, just sit down in a chair, pick your feet up a little bit and stand up. Can you do that 30 times? You should be able to do that 30 times. So that's still kind of a basic one. The next level is cross your legs at the ankle while standing up and sit down. You should be able to sit down without flopping down. You should be able to sit down without putting a hand down or an elbow down or a knee down. But for each hand or elbow or knee you use, you get a point. So on the way down, you could get maximum 5 points. A perfect score would be 0. Or if you stand up, same thing. Do you need a hand, an elbow, or a knee? Or can you just, with your sitting from crisscross Indian sauce, just stand up? That would be 0 points. So people that get 5 or more points with that, like you're having trouble getting down, getting up, you're twice as likely to die in the next 6 years. So not so good. Same thing with the sit down, stand up. Can you do that in a short period of time, standing up and sitting down out of a chair? If not, you need to work on your fitness. And that's another test or biomarker that we can see. So once again, we all should be getting our blood work at our doctor every year and letting them check your blood work. But the problem is this, Dr. Shannon. If you get your blood work every year, when's it going to show you're sick, before or after?
1: After.
0: So if you're having any of the warning signs, okay, these are biomarkers. How do you feel? You know, are you having headaches or menstrual problems or high blood pressure or depression or numbness or tingling or sciatica
1: or
0: neck pain
1: sick.
0: Or dizziness or fatigue or acid reflux or food intolerances or allergies or asthma or ear infections or frequent colds or constipation or attention focus details? Oh, I just saw something. Shiny squirrel. Anyway, sleep problems, eczema, skin problems. Like if you're having any of these problems, those are warning signs you're not functioning and we can help you with those. So how would we do that, Dr. Shannon?
1: Well, we as chiropractors, we look to the spine for your health. So if you're not healing properly, if you're tired of feeling sick and tired, there's a reason that you're not healing. And that's where we come in. And we do a deep analysis and we figure out what's causing this issue. We come to the root cause of it. And we want to see, okay, if you're not healing, it's for a reason. So if you want to come check out our office, we do a very deep analysis with that, and we'll see not only why do you feel this way and explain it to you as well. So a lot of it has to do with your spinal health and where if you have a loss of curve in your neck, if you have...
0: There's the biomarker. There's your sign. You're not functioning. You're not healing.
1: We take the x-rays. We take that radiographic component of a biomarker and see most of the reason that you're not healing right is because your x-rays are showing it and then your body is not able to adapt to the environment as well because your spine isn't where it's supposed to be.
0: That's it. So if you want to get in, we have a special online, thinchiro.com. If you're one of the first two callers right now, you or your loved one, if you need to get in to have the phenomenal health exam, we will do it absolutely no charge. 850-764-VITA, 764-8432, 850-764-8432, 850-764-8432. You're calling me, Dr. James Ryan Finn.
1: Dr. Shannon Lord.
0: I'm Thin Chiropractic because your chiropractor loves you.
1: Nothing you can do.

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1: Breaking news at Town Hall. I'm Bob Agnew in Washington. The new chairman of the Federal Reserve was sworn in Friday, Kevin Warsh, to succeed Jerome Powell, as Laura Winters reports.
2: The new Fed chair, Kevin Warsh, sworn in at the White House by Supreme Court Justice Clarence Thomas. President Trump at the event telling reporters,
3: "Thankfully, unlike some of his predecessors, Kevin understands that when the economy is booming, it is, that's a good thing. We don't have to go crazy. Just let it boom. We want it to boom."
2: Laura Winters reporting.
1: Correspondent Jennifer King, meanwhile, has a report on developments in that deadly drug overdose case in New Mexico.
4: Authorities say fentanyl and methamphetamine were found at a house where New Mexico responders got sick after answering an overdose call. Steve McLaughlin is the chief medical officer for University of New Mexico Hospital.
5: When someone's exposed to an opioid or like fentanyl, initially they will often become drowsy. They can actually become unconscious. And then we see their breathing slow down and that they can, in fact, stop breathing.
4: Mika and Georgia Rascon were identified as two of the three people in the house who died. A fourth person who was unresponsive and one of the responders who became sick were still hospitalized as of Friday. Mountaineer Mayor Peter Nieto says authorities were called to the house by a worried co-worker of one of the victims. The investigation is still ongoing. I'm Jennifer King.
1: Tulsi Gabbard resigns from the administration.
6: Gabbard is resigning from her post as Director of National Intelligence to support her husband through his battle with, quote, an extremely rare form of bone cancer. Gabbard notified President Trump during a meeting in the Oval Office Friday. Her last day as ODNI is expected to be June 30th. In her formal resignation letter, Gabbard says she is, quote, deeply grateful for the trust you placed in me and for the opportunity to lead the office of the Director of the National Intelligence for the last year and a half. She said she has, quote, made significant progress at the ODNI, advancing unprecedented transparency and restoring integrity to the intelligence community.
1: More on these stories at townhall.com.
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8: 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They're putting the cocoa back in, and others may follow suit, as a slump in bean prices since 2024 makes the traditional treats more profitable. A near 70% slide in cocoa futures from late 2024 promises lower shelf prices for consumers and a partial reversal away from chocolate alternatives made with too little cocoa to qualify as chocolate. I'm Bill Alexander.
1: When World Cup play gets underway next month, Mexico will become the first country ever to host the event three times. Mexico set to co-host World Cup along with the U.S. and Canada from June 11th through July 19th. The once every 4 years event is the biggest in all of sports. You'll find breaking news and analysis at townhall.com. The human smuggling case involving Kilmer Abrego Garcia has been dismissed.
9: Abrego Garcia was mistakenly deported to El Salvador last year. It became an embarrassment for the Trump administration when the order was given to return Abrego Garcia to the U.S. He claimed the administration was vindictive, and the federal judge agreed. Abrego Garcia is a Salvadoran citizen with an American wife and child who has lived in Maryland for years. But he immigrated to the U.S. illegally as a teenager. The Justice Department vowed to appeal, calling the judge's order wrong and dangerous. I'm Ed Donahue.
1: A day after Caitlin Clark was a late scratch because of a back injury, the Indiana Fever received a warning from the WNBA for not reporting the injury promptly. Clark missed Wednesday's victory over Portland. The Fever disclosed Clark's injury less than 2 hours before tip-off. You'll find more of these stories at
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13: 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I've got Dwayne Harvey. Dr. Harvey is the administrator for Miracle Heal. He's in our business spotlight. Tom Flanagan in our The View From Here segment with his opinions. And I will be with you for the entire broadcast. So stay with me.
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13: Well, so it happens as we do each week. We have such wonderful opportunities with wonderful people, conversations at hand. It doesn't get any better than Allison Tant. I just think that she has a grip on reality, and she certainly has the heart of our community, in my humble opinion. And, I mean, you know what, I know politics is a thing, and I know political philosophies and policies and all of that is important. Of course it is. But all said and done, I mean, for me, it already should be pretty clear to most of us that it comes back to the caliber of the person you're dealing with, right? And, I mean, if it really amounts to more than just caliber, if it's more than their ability to care for people, I mean, there's got to be somewhere in there that sort of, for me anyway, for that to work. Maybe more so at a local level. Maybe that's true. You know, I mean, somebody said all politics is local, and ultimately it all comes down to how it plays out in your neighborhood. Anyway, Allison Tant will be with us for the entire second hour of today's show. I won't say she's been a frequent guest, except to say that she's always been generous in her willingness to be here when she can. Of course, she's running for re-election, too, so there's kind of that. She just needs a hobby. So Allison Tant, yeah, we're looking forward to that. Of course, when it happens, we have opportunity with somebody like Tom Flanagan to come talk with us about things important to that particular moment in our View From Here segment. He'll be with us here shortly in this first hour. It also happens that when you can take time with a person like Dr. Harvey Miracle Hill, a lot of history there. He'll get into it with us to help us better appreciate how significant that organization has been as a business, especially for the black community in Tallahassee, but especially for Tallahassee at large. I mean, it's something that you and I have talked about a lot over the years when it comes to how we are put together. And if we've heard anything repeated more often, I would question what that might be. Everybody from Skip Foster to L.J. McMullen and even Tom Flanagan in our segment we call The View From Here. He's going to talk about silos. Yeah. I mean, segmentation or segregation, how we're kind of working our own little craft. We build walls. We don't build bridges. And, I mean, walls are good to the degree that they serve the function of helping identify what we are and what we're not. Okay, great. We're not all just one big amorphous mass. I get that. And yet, a lot of our organizations in various parts of our community and various ways, private and public, but I mean, they overlap. And some of them are doing very, very much the same thing. But instead of seeing an opportunity for collaboration, it all comes back to, yeah, well, this is, you know, these are my toys. So you don't play with my toys. I don't want you trying to do what I do. You go do it on your own and leave me alone. That is an attitude that has to pass, and we just have to get rid of that thinking. And I don't know how long it's going to take, and I don't know how much it's going to take, but we do have that in front of us, and it's going to be important in the next, I would say, in the next few years. You know, we're coming into a time when we're going to see some newly elected officials locally, both chambers, that is to say both commissions, city and county. You know, what? How do we want that tempo? How do we want the temperament? How do we want the temperature to change? Can we get to a point where we're not in a constant contest for turf or for ideology? We're not interested in telling everybody what's wrong. What we want to do is come with ready solutions. I mean, come on, man. And I'm certainly not going to say that I haven't been guilty of, you know, pointing my finger at some situation without having a ready solution. Well, I have in mind an idea that would help us in a lot of different ways. How about, for example, if we had one of the chambers of commerce, and we have three that I know of, they're Greater Tallahassee, the capital, there's a Capital City Chamber and the Tallahassee Chamber of Commerce, whatever they are, those three entities. LJ was here some time ago talking about how these three organizations really need to communicate better, and efforts are being made. I think you're going to see there being at least the show of some interest in talking nice to one another. But I have in mind a more deliberate strategy. What if a given chamber of commerce were to say to our friends in some of these more impoverished regions of Tallahassee, Leon County? And I mean, this last week you heard Dr. Keith Richard talking about the 04 zip code. Taylor Maxey pointing to that area of town, being the most impoverished, not just in the county, but in the state of Florida. Is that conceivable? I mean, we're the capital of the 15th largest economy in the world, and we have the most impoverished zip code. That means if you live in the 04 as a family, not counting college kids now, these are numbers are pretty strong and pretty reliable and in that way reflective of what people are living with and living in. Income entrenchment, it's called. Generational poverty. And especially when it affects kids that don't have food. So there goes our mention about the Tallahassee Food Challenge. We'll get to that in a minute. But here's the notion. What if a Chamber of Commerce said, we have a new initiative. It's called Our Neighbor Initiative. Make up some title. And as chamber members, we have the opportunity to sponsor a business membership for one of these businesses that may be fledgling or may be long-term, but they're not showing a whole lot of growth, business development. We talk about growing Tallahassee's economy. Well, okay, I'm for that. Could we bring a few people along with us that, given the odds and given the history, their chances of ever doing better than what they're doing right now, generationally, are probably the lowest, the least likely? Okay, so there you go. That's not telling somebody they have to tear down a wall. That's just throwing out a lifeline. That's building a bridge. Hey, there's a guy over here, he's got an auto repair shop. He's been in business the last 48 years. His dad had the shop. Now he's got it. And his sons are working there. How about we sponsor him on a one-year term to be a member of one of these chambers of commerce? Just an idea.
17: Hey, Jeff, what's up, buddy?
18: I was just thinking, they never tell you that when you grow up, one of the things that you'll miss are the games that you created with your friends in the neighborhood.
17: Oh, good days.
18: So I would have my buddy come over, and then we'd make up these games that were kind of like a hodgepodge of every game that you've ever played.
17: Kind of like the bikes we built.
18: Correct, yes. And it's a grand experiment. And in the beginning, nobody knows how to play the game, and you argue about what the rules are going to be. And in the end, everybody knows how to play the game. By the end of that summer, you know the rules. The neighborhood know the rules, and you play that game like it's the greatest game ever played.
17: But they still try to break the rules, right?
18: Oh, if you ain't cheating, you ain't trying. But at the end, Eddie, you're never going to play it again, and you'll think about it the rest of your life.
17: And the best game you ever played was that game.
18: Never been a better one.
17: Hey, you want to have a Gordo Smash, Jeff?
18: I do. I'd like that.
19: Gordo's, bringing the flavor and flair of Cuban food to Tallahassee since 1996.
20: Man, what'd you do to yourself this time?
21: Disney World, me and Hank, my emotional sport alligator, we did it all.
20: Please tell me you weren't swimming in the Seven Seas Lagoon again.
21: Well, not this time. We rode the monorail to the Magic Kingdom, hit Space Mountain, crushed some turkey legs, and we washed it down with a couple of Dole Whips. And the best part, the Country Bear Jamboree.
20: Sounds like a great day so far. What happened?
21: Well, we're running late, and I'm sprinting to the front row of the show, and it starts, and the music's playing, and crowds are clapping. I got carried away. I got this bright idea. I'm going to stage dive to Hank. I jumped, Hank tried to catch me, and pop, my back went out midair.
20: Well, I'm glad you came, because Dr. Finn's going to get you fixed right up.
21: Well, next time, we're sitting in the back row.
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0: We're fortunate enough to have in Tallahassee this organization that for many, many years has served so many people, so many families, such a significant contribution to the Tallahassee community at large, Miracle Hill Nursing and Rehabilitation. It's fortunate for us that we have the administrator of this wonderful organization, Dr. Dwayne Harvey. He is with us today in our business spotlight. How are you, Doctor?
1: I am so great, and it's so great to be here with you to share today.
0: I am excited to have you tell us about this organization, sort of from the ground up, how it got started and how it is that you continue to provide for so many people. Tell us the story.
1: Well, back in the 60s, we were segregated in the care that we provided to the citizens in Tallahassee.
0: Yes.
1: So the Florida State Primitive Baptist Convention, under the leadership of a man named Reverend Moses Miles, who happened to be the pastor of Philadelphia Primitive Baptist Church.
0: Really?
1: And the president of that convention decided that he needed a place where African Americans could go and not be turned away to receive long-term care. Because at the time, African Americans were disproportionately dying as opposed to their other counterparts because they could not get access to care. And so he had a vision. And those people, I remember because my grandmother and grandfather were Primitive Baptists.
0: Wow.
1: And they would do fish dinners and chicken dinners and potato pies and sell sodas.
0: Best food in the world.
1: All to raise money for this nursing home that was going to provide an open space. The nursing home was built in 1967. It officially opened the doors 1968 and started caring for those who were aged, indigent, who required Medicaid assistance, HUD assistance in the community, and that was their mission back then. However, if you speed forward all the way today, we have a little different mission. We care for all of those types of clients, including the types clients that can afford care in this community, in the Leon, Tallahassee community, and outstretched communities. And our census population is no longer just African American, but it's very vast and looks
0: diverse,
1: like the melting pot of the city. And for that, I'm grateful from those beginnings. And we continue today. The Primitive Baptist was the sponsor of Miracle Hill Nursing and Rehab Facility. It's a nonprofit, faith-based nonprofit.
0: Wow.
1: We don't mix words. We are faith-based.
0: Yep.
1: We act on Christian principles.
0: Yeah.
1: And the Miracle Hill Primitive Baptist Convention still appoints the board members that would serve this nonprofit.
0: How cool is that?
1: So that's still a connection with that organization.
0: It's living history.
1: And we are forever grateful. Those board members are so excited about perpetuating the mission, what we do, how we provide 24-hour care to people who are in the community with skilled nursing, rehabilitative therapy, speech, occupational, physical therapy. We have a large population now. It's not just you come there to stay. We have a large population that comes, rehabilitates, they go home, and they still remain active components of the community.
0: If I'm doing the math right, that's almost 50 years. You said 68, 69.
1: We are at, I think, 58 years.
0: Almost 60 years.
1: Yeah, almost 60 years.
0: Yeah.
1: And it's forever grateful that we've been able to stay in business with all of the things that have happened. Yes, COVID, the onset of COVID almost took the facility out.
0: Wow.
1: But we were able to grasp back and come back, and we're stronger now than we've ever been before.
0: You know, it's interesting too that I've had opportunity over the years to meet many of those who are staff members.
1: Yes.
0: And some of those people have been with you for a long, long time. Devoted people.
1: Oh, yes. We've had some. Well, my most devoted people have this year started to retire. But I had a young lady who was there for 43 years. I had another lady who was there for 33 years. I have probably about two others who are almost reaching 40 years in that building. And they are continuing to work, continuing to thrive, and continue to do all they can for the elderly population, those who need the services.
0: Tell us about the residents, because you have this ability to provide medical care, medical support and such. And that in that way, would it be fair to say you're effectively a working hospital? You're a medical clinic. It's probably not the right term.
1: The correct classification is a skilled nursing facility.
0: I hear you.
1: And what that means is that we're able to provide skilled nursing services under the direction of a licensed medical director.
0: Okay.
1: So we have doctors who come in and out, and they actually write orders for care. And what we're tasked to do is follow those orders.
0: Okay.
1: And I tell everybody, it's a cross between a home and a medical center.
0: Look at that.
1: Because you have more people when they come to the facility who are able to look at things, who are able to assess, and hopefully provide a longer and happier quality of life. And so it's really good when you can mix both of them. I know the stigma a lot of times, nobody wants to go to a nursing home, but we try to make it as home-like as possible.
0: Yeah.
1: And because we find out that if you keep living, many times almost every family is going to be affected. Before I became affiliated with Miracle Hill, I often tell the story. I placed my stepfather in Miracle Hill. I placed my mother-in-law in Miracle Hill. And the last person I placed there was my aunt in Miracle Hill.
0: Wow.
1: And I wouldn't have it any other way. And then years later, I started there when I was in college. So 1984 to 1988, I worked at Miracle Hill.
0: And what were you doing then?
1: Well, I started out washing dishes in the kitchen. At the ripe age of 16 years old.
0: Oh, my gosh.
1: And the administrator at the time knew I was in college.
0: Yes.
1: Knew I was studying business. And something happened with the finance director. And he came to the kitchen because of my work ethic. That's why I tell everybody, no matter where you are, what position you are, play your position and play it well.
0: Look at that.
1: Because of my work ethic, he came to the kitchen and said, "You studying business, right? I need you to be my new finance director."
0: Guess what?
1: And I moved into that role.
0: How cool is that?
1: Finance director, probably stayed in that role for a year.
0: Boys and girls, are you listening?
1: And then after that, about a year, he said, "You need to get your license." And I became a licensed nursing home administrator.
0: Wow.
1: But that's back when the regulations were a little... All I had to have back then was a high school education and had to have training and show proof of the training and pass the licensure test.
0: Yep.
1: Today, you know, things change. You have degrees. You have to have, have a degree and all of those kinds of things. And you still have to take a licensure board.
0: Mm.
1: And that was my start, hoorah, into the nursing center. And then when I graduated college at Florida Agricultural and Mechanical University.
0: Yay. Go Rattlers.
1: Go Rattlers. I had about 11 job offers, many of whom to major corporations, but my heart's desire was to work in my community.
0: Look at that.
1: And I was offered a job down in Sarasota, Florida, at a nursing home that was owned and operated by the African American community. And it just happened to be the lowest paying job of my offers. But I prayed a prayer, and that prayer said, "God, wherever you lead me, I'll follow. And he said, "Take the lowest paying job," which actually turned out to be the biggest blessing that I could have ever walked into. Because when I took the lowest paying job and I showed those people what I was able to do, in 3 years, I decided, hey, I'm going to start my own business. And because I had done so well with them, they said, "You can't leave us. We have to be the first ones to sign up under your business." And in 1990, I started what's called Innovative Healthcare Management Services, which is still in existence today. I'm not just the administrator of Miracle Hill, but I'm the CEO of Innovative Healthcare Management
0: Services.
1: You're
0: an entrepreneur. That's what you are.
1: Miracle Hill is contracted through my company, so my company manages the facility.
0: How cool is that? Are you inspired? I hope so. Dr. Dwayne Harvey, the administrator, par excellence for this wonderful organization, Miracle Hill, which man, has such a marvelous history of its own. We will make sure to stay in touch with you, my friend, because I'm sure there'll be an opportunity somewhere in your future to come back and bring us up to date on the good things happening with Miracle Hill Nursing and Rehabilitation. Dr. Harvey, our guest. Thank you, my friend.
1: Oh, thank you for having me.
0: It's been a pleasure.
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4: With SRN News, I'm Bob Agnew in Washington. The new chairman of the Federal Reserve was sworn in on Friday. Kevin Warsh sworn in at the White House by Supreme Court Justice Clarence Thomas. President Trump at the event told reporters, thankfully, unlike some of his predecessors, Kevin understands that when the economy is booming, that's a good thing. President Trump touting what he calls a major jobs milestone. He says 100% of net new jobs since 2025 have been created in the private sector as his administration seeks to root out unnecessary bureaucracy within the federal government. That's meant cutting some government jobs, trying to bolster the private economy. When World Cup play gets underway next month, Mexico will become the first country ever to host the event three times. Mexico is set to co-host the World Cup from June 11th through the 19th, along with the U.S. and Canada. The once every 4 years event is the biggest in all of sports. This is SRN News.
5: This is meteorologist Paul Frobley with your Real Talk 93.3 weather update. Chance of thunderstorms with fog in spots early today. Otherwise, sunshine mixed with clouds at times. Highs level off around 87. Winds out of the south, 5 to 10 miles per hour. Partly cloudy skies again tonight. Chance of thunderstorms. Lows dip down to about 73. 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
5: Tom Flanagan is with us today for our The View From Here segment. Tom, tell us what is going on in that fevered mind of yours.
6: Yes, we're up to about 104, 105 degrees, Brian. So I will only remain lucid for a few microseconds, and then I'll start babbling incoherently. What I want to talk about, though, is something that happened recently. I went to our regular, since 1997, City of Tallahassee Emancipation Day celebration, where we commemorate what happened on May 20th, 1865, when the Emancipation Proclamation, which had been issued by President Lincoln, two and a half years previously, was finally read on the steps of downtown Tallahassee's Knot House to a rather befuddled group of citizens, black and white. And what our little observance of it means to me right now is kind of what this place could look like if we were a little bit less isolated, a little bit less consumed with our own self-preservation and well-being, and actually got out of our shells occasionally. Because I saw, the hoi polloi of the city and developers and elected officials and all that. But I saw an awful lot of plain folks, people who work in, shall we say, lesser areas of town. Mm-hmm. And everyone was having a good time. Everyone was talking, communicating, munching down on free victuals. And this was after hearing some really inspiring words from a number of folks like local historian Dr. Larry Rivers and a stirring reconstruction of what actually did happen back there in the day from a fellow who was all dressed up like General McCook and it used to be Brian Bibbo who did that. We have a new guy now named Mark. Brian is ailing right now, sad to say. But to hear those stirring words again pronounced from the very spot where they were first uttered 161 years ago was quite inspiring. And again, the wake of that, to have everyone getting together and talking and laughing and having a good time and just connected by something beyond their own self-interest, just was really, it made me feel great. It truly did. And I keep wondering, why can't every day be Emancipation Day? Why can't we cut through some of the little silos that we put ourselves in? Why can't we meet someone maybe at the end of the block? That family moved in, 6 months ago? I've never talked to them. And I think today I'm gonna. I'll just walk down like the idiot I am, bang on their door and say, hey, I'm four doors down. My name's Tom. What's yours? And get to know them and maybe form a relationship. Because we can't save the world, but maybe we can meet one person at a time and help to at least be connected to a larger world than we are today. That's what I'm kind of thinking right now.
5: You know what it brings to mind too, Tom, how it is that professionally you have been in that role whereby you have, courtesy of the good people with WFSU for these many years, and other ways in which you have operated professionally even prior, bringing people to better appreciate one another. Because of your news reporting, because of hosting your own radio broadcast, by being available as somebody who has intentionally said, you know, Tallahassee, there's a lot more going on here than you may realize.
6: Exactly. And that is something I think we can all find out for ourselves. There is an amazing amount, though, Brian, and it distresses me, of isolation that I see, not just amongst young people, because we know the

0: going on here. I mean, I'm not sure, but I think I have to have a permit to do that. And you know what I mean? And so the proprietary aspects of this, you agree with that?
1: Well, yeah, except I don't think anyone would yell too much if we had a strolling troubadour wandering through Cascades Park or Lewis Park downtown or whatever. Since we don't have subways, we got to do something, right? But I think that's a heck of an idea. And we do have sanctioned events like that, but I agree with you, Brian. We need a little bit more, I think, spontaneity. And that's something else that we can, I think, personally generate on our own without a great deal of time, trouble, and certainly no investment of money, is to get outside of ourselves, maybe do something a little bit unexpected.
0: Do you think that we're subject to this sort of mentality because of our agrarian history? We go back, 100 years or 150 years ago, very different looking landscape, we'll say, socially and geographically. Or how is it perhaps that the fact that we are a one industry town, some people have said we're a company town. Do you think there's merit there?
1: There can be, but there are, I think, no end of opportunities for us to use the old nasty term, segregate ourselves from other people, being around exclusively folks with whom we feel comfortable, that we have a lot in common with, and we form little cliques and clacks, and we stay within this little bunch of people, again, that we feel won't hurt us, won't pose a threat to us. And there are lots of opportunities. Like you said, I know someone who knows 10 other people, and if I get to know even two of those people, I'll know maybe 10 more from each one of them, and suddenly you know everybody.
0: Yeah.
1: And what that also does is reduce, I think, a lot of the fear we have of modern society that everything is a threat. I know everyone on my block. I really do. They're not going to hurt me. And, yeah, in an abundance of caution, I lock my door at night, but I sit out on my porch, too, and I wave to my neighbors as they go past. And I feel like I'm back in a small town. And we have a low blood pressure level in my block, because everybody knows everyone. We feel comfortable with each other. But that was after a long, stressful time of trying to get to know everybody.
0: Yes, it had to be fostered, didn't it?
1: It had to be deliberate, because we all sink within our, did he look at me funny? Maybe he's going to hurt me. Maybe he'll take my car.
0: He's going to preach at me about his candidate or his particular point of view that I disagree with, and I don't want to get into that.
1: That's right,
0: We're subject to some of that going on, I think, as well. But you raise a good point. Our technical reliance, we'll say, our obsession then with cell phones and such things probably pulls at us, pulls us further away from one another. When you think of the future, where do you see us in 5 years on this topic? Are we going to make some progress?
1: Well, I even see from a number of, back to young people again, folks who come in to WFSU as interns or volunteers, some young people who are now forswearing the screen. They are making a very intentional effort to limit the amount of time they spend online, on their phones. And they are trying to get out to things like First Friday at downtown Railroad Square and the aforementioned Cascades Park and wandering around and meeting people and joining clubs and all. I'm going, my gosh, that's old school. But they have something, I think, to teach the older generation right now, which is get outside of yourself.
0: I'm going to tee up the topic next time you're here having to do with COCA funding, given that that right there is a big question. Do we need to be determined to fund art for art's sake? Our friend Tom Flanagan is here with another opportunity to hear his view, and we're appreciative of the fact that, Tom, you've spent some time with us. Thanks so much for being here.
1: And I appreciate you, Brian.
0: All right, then. Folks, stay with me. We've got more.
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2: Well, my friend, as we do each week, we want to underscore the value, the purpose, and the provisions of our quarterly campaign during this segment of the broadcast. These days we're focused on the needs of kids, especially hungry kids. And so it is that for these many years, Tallahassee Food Challenge has been busily at work reminding us to give generously, to take the challenge and fill a bowl and feed the hungry. That is the point of this campaign, this initiative that we started so many years ago. It's been effective. And Food Charities will have told you by now that this time of year, with school lunches and generally school-based assistance going away for the summer as school closes for the year, for most students, for most kids, then the demand is up. And so they're these local food charities who supply those families with needed food, they're facing a mountain that they face every year this time of year. And so it happens that we chose this same time of year then to remind us all to give generously, which of course is important because you and I get busy and it's coming into time for us to take vacations or spend more time at the beach or whatever we're doing. And the Food Challenge says, yeah, that's all great, but remember, 1 in 6 adults and 1 in 4 children lack access to enough safe, nutritious, and socially acceptable food. I mean, food that is good for us, healthy, productive. That's what we want. That's the kind of food assistance we're looking for. So you've got people like ACL Home Inspections and Sellers Tile here in Tallahassee, Tony Kelly Heating and Air Conditioning. These are companies that historically have been front and center when we've asked, help us get this message out through the various media channels that we have available to us. And in teaming up with us, these food assistance charities then are better supplied with what they need to help feed hungry kids. It's just that simple. And these are organizations like ECHO and, of course, Second Harvest, the various organizations that you probably know firsthand, Catholic Charities. If you don't know these organizations, if you're trying to figure out where to go, what to do, well, look, go to TallahasseeFoodChallenge.com. It's real simple. TallahasseeFoodChallenge.com, and you will find at that website donation locations. One of the links on that site brings you to a map where you can even drop off food for various charities around the region. If you don't know anything else about it, you can certainly click on the listing of additional food pantries. Yeah, it's there for you as well. It happens that when you do so, you're able to be an active, contributive part of us feeding hungry kids. That's the simplest way to put it. It happens, too, because when you do so, the food charities that rely on us are able to make more and more contribution to the needs of kids. They're doing it in a way that is sort of collective. There's a kind of momentum then. You make a contribution, they then are able to better take care of the business at hand and not spend as much time or effort just getting us to make contribution, whether that's a cash donation or if you're contributing your time, if you're donating food. Now, if you're doing that, you should also check this website. The Tallahassee Food Challenge website will give you some pointers as to what you can or what is recommended that you and I do. Canned vegetables, always a plus. Canned meats like tuna and such. Canned soup, yes, including, you know, chili and beef stew and all that sort of thing. Peanut butter is a great idea. Any kind of boxed cereal, yes. You can also bring water that will be, in fact, a big part of them having to provide these kinds of meals for pancake mixes and oatmeal and ramen noodles, box noodles, all that sort of thing. How about fruit cups? There's a great idea. I mean, everything from mandarin oranges to raisins. Nuts are always acceptable. How about juice drinks? The 100% juice that you can get in the little drink packets? Yeah, let's go for that. If you have a shelf-stable powdered milk, for example, or pasta, things that can be stored. Brown rice is preferred, but any kind of rice is great. Oatmeal, yeah. And then there's things like herbs and spices and cooking oils. Even baby formula can be useful. So, folks, it's all for you, clear and front and center right here with the Tallahassee Food Challenge website. You know, it's something that we do because if we aren't reminding one another that there are needs at hand, yeah, it's easy to forget. We're all taking care of our own families, taking care of our own businesses, taking care of the parts of our community that engage us on a regular basis. But here's the point. When you look at food insecurity in Leon County, it's effectively a kind of persistent problem. I mean, and food insecurity loosely is defined in very simple terms. It's just the lack of consistent access, and not just the quality of food, but even the quantity of food. So if you have a family of three or four people, you don't have a transportation. You're limited to those sources within your own walking distance, right? So when it comes down to it, we look for how we can better access those resources and make sure the food is delivered effectively. Well, that's the business of these food charities. And you've probably noticed Second Harvest among them. They have made it their business to create places where people can go in various neighborhoods, and they'll have these kinds of foods there in a pantry sort of fashion. They have a shelter where the food is made available to people who are coming there specifically because they're looking for food for their families. It happens in great numbers, by the way. It happens because nationwide we're looking at populations, especially of children, that go without food. In Leon County, the cultural and social history of the region is part of this dilemma. When you have a zip code like 04 that characteristically, generationally, suffers under generational poverty. And when we have companies like ACL Home Inspections or Tony Kelly Heating and Air Conditioning and our good friends over here at Sellers Tile here in Tallahassee, well, these are the people that put up the advertising dollars that are needed to spread our message, to get our message out there across all of the media, the billboards, radio, and television. It all happens because you've got people who decide enough's enough. You know, when you think about it, too, this business of generational poverty, well, there are a lot of reasons for that. Finding better ways of caring for one's family are readily at hand. They're available. When it comes to it, the initiative there is designed to make it possible for families to be self-sufficient. When you look at the fact that in Leon County particularly, low-income families find it very difficult to get out of that over time. So my encouragement to you, friend, is take the time, take the opportunity, take the challenge, fill a bowl, and feed the hungry. We call it the Tallahassee Food Challenge, again, for all of us here in 2026. 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
3: 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A 42-year-old African-American woman stands waiting for her bus ride home. The first bus was standing room only, so she decided to wait. Then, a second bus. As she took her seat in the designated colored section, the bus continued until the white section was filled, and the driver ordered her and three others to give up their seats to make room for white passengers. The three complied, but she did not. When asked later why she refused to give up, she said, "I would have to know for once and for all what rights I had as a human being and a citizen." 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
10: Breaking news at Town Hall. I'm Bob Agnew in Washington. Poland's foreign secretary says he appreciates President Trump's decision to deploy an additional 5,000 U.S. troops to his country.
11: I want to thank President Trump for his announcement that rotation, the presence of American troops in Poland will be maintained more or less at previous level.
10: There's Poland's foreign secretary, Radoslaw Sikorski. Meanwhile, a Ukrainian drone attack has caused a fire at a Russian oil terminal. Russia's Astra News outlet reported that Ukrainian drone struck the Shakaris oil terminal. That's a key site for Russian state-controlled pipelines. President Trump is touting what he calls a major jobs milestone in this country. When we get more from correspondent John Scott.
12: President Trump says 100% of net new jobs since 2025 have been created in the private sector as his administration seeks to root out unnecessary bureaucrats within the federal government. Speaking at the swearing-in of Kevin Warsh as the new Federal Reserve Chair, Mr. Trump said the administration cut excess government positions, adding that many former federal workers are now earning significantly more in private industry. John Scott reporting.
10: A quote by Donald Trump after his 2024 New York conviction still resonates with family and supporters. Here's correspondent Laura Winters.
13: Eric Trump telling reporters his father stayed upbeat after the 2024 conviction in the Stormy Daniels case, saying, "We're going to win this all," meaning both the legal fights and a return to the White House. Eric says that optimism left a lasting impression with his family and Americans and underscores the failure of prosecutors who tried to end his father's political career.
10: And that report from correspondent Laura Winters, Eric Trump says that that confident promise made at the time should haunt the prosecutors who thought otherwise. More from townhall.com.
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10: The NCAA is gaining momentum toward approving an age window for athlete eligibility.
15: The NCAA's Division I cabinet has discussed possible implementation of an age-based eligibility model should it be approved and signaled it would consider voting on it at its meeting next month. The age-based eligibility model would give athletes a window of 5 years to compete in Division I, starting immediately after their high school graduation or their 19th birthday, whichever comes first. It would also eliminate waivers for extended eligibility except for pregnancy, religious missions, or active duty military service.
10: That is Gethin Kulbaugh reporting. Thousands of Cubans gathered on Friday before the U.S. Embassy in Havana to protest a U.S. decision to indict former leader Raul Castro. That's over the downing of two civilian airplanes 30 years ago. The pro-government demonstration began shortly after sunrise on Havana's waterfront. Breaking news at townhall.com. SpaceX has launched its biggest, most powerful Starship so far. The rocket blasted off from the southern tip of Texas on Friday, carrying 20 mock Starlink satellites on a test flight extending halfway around the world. Nothing was recovered as planned. It's the 12th test flight of the rocket that Elon Musk is building to get people to Mars eventually. About 40,000 people are under evacuation orders and schools have shut down in Southern California due to a hazardous chemical leak. Officials say a storage tank began leaking methyl methacrylate. That's a chemical used in making plastic parts. A tank overheated on Thursday. President Trump has overseen the White House swearing in of the new Federal Reserve chair. The president said Friday he'd like to see Kevin Warsh's help in stimulating the economy, even as the president also emphasized the nation's central bank will remain independent. You'll find more on these stories at Town Hall.
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2: Welcome back to Tallahassee Talks with Brian Cerny, the home of great conversations and marvelously gifted technicians like Brad and Carl, and marvelously gifted administrators like Annette. 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Oh, man. If you haven't sampled what's going on with the Moose, you need to get into it. The sound of Tallahassee local musicians playing their tunes. It's great stuff, man. Just great stuff. And all kinds of music. Everything from jazz to reggae to pop to rock. A lot of good rap music going on in there, too. It's cool. Folk music, spiritual lifting kind of music, bebopping kind of music. It's all good. 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Yep. And it's going to just sit there on your phone and be nice, and you're going to love it. And it's a pretty cool app, actually. Gives you all kinds of info and lots of little features and stuff. 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Thank you, my friends over there at Real Talk Radio, John Jopling and company. Always a pleasure. Love being with Greg and JT on a Friday morning. We was like chiming in, see what's going on with them. It's a good show. Check it out. The Greg Tisch Show, weekday mornings from 6 to 9. Good stuff, man. Good job, guys. Shout out. Is that a shout out? I think that's what's called a shout out. I'm not shouting, but it's going out there. So, okay. Oh, yeah. That other thing I was going to tell you happens to be a live broadcast, speaking of the Moose, happening tonight. Are you ready for this? We had Grant Peoples with us last week telling us all about it. A Bob Dylan 85th birthday bash. Yeah. Grant Peoples Production presents. So Moose is going to be there tonight starting at 8 o'clock. This is another good reason for you to get the app on your phone. Come on now. Coming out of retirement for a one-time only. These are her words, not mine. Sarah Mac. The Sarah Mac Band. Man, if you haven't ever had a chance to listen in, this is your moment. I want to say I'm not sure the tickets are... They're probably sold out by now. Because they were close to selling out here a week ago. But that's okay, because you're going to get to listen to the whole show. The entire thing, cover to cover. Sarah Mac Band. Avis Berry. Yikes. Greg Brown and Bobby Cutts. Oh, come on. And, of course, Grant Peoples. He's going to be there. He'll be doing his thing. It's going to be a great show. 2 hours. Maybe longer. Who knows? They're going to start at 8 o'clock. We will be there with our moose-ified folks ready to have a great, great, great concert. It's coming to you live from the American Legion Hall tonight at 8 o'clock. If you are ticket holders, God bless you. I think the doors open at 7. Yeah, great show. And thank you to Grant Peoples for sharing the information, for putting it all together, and inviting his good friend Moose to come and be a part of the fun and the great music. It's going to be a great show. 8 o'clock tonight on Moose Magnificat. All right. Well, what else we got going on around town? You know, it happens that when we have these kind of conversations, as we will here shortly with Representative Allison Tant. She's in the second hour with us today. Man alive. You know, I think I stay pretty busy, and I don't even know what that is all about. When you start looking in her direction, man, it takes on a whole different level of, I'll say, denomination. You know what I mean? It's like there's big money, and then there's really, really big money. Well, if time is money, this is a woman who spends gazillions of dollars of time of her own caring for the people of District 9 here in North Florida. Madison, Leon, yeah, Jefferson County. So with that, we're going to dig in with our good friend Allison and find out what she knows. And You know, I can tell you this: these extra special sessions, and there's one still in play. It won't be finished, I think, until, well, she's going to tell. I think it's next Friday. But in any case, the labor involved, it goes well beyond, of course, the committee meetings and the sessions and such. It's all about being out on the street. It's being in the neighborhoods. It's being available to all of the people. And we're going to find out from her who those people are that she's been in touch with of late. You know, some of them are people like this bigger-than-us prison ministry. You know about this? So this is a faith-based ministry reaching out to incarcerated men and women with a message of hope and redemption. God's hope and redemption, helping families heal from the inside out. Bigger than us prison ministry. That's pretty cool. And as you may or may not know, this is an organization that really came to fruition because of Boo Radley. Did you know that? Speaking of music, Boo Radley, one of Tallahassee's favoritest longtime music duos, and you can hear their music on Moose all the time. Well, they've got some, they got a music tour that's coming up through Appalachia and Quincy and Wakulla. Basically, they go into these prisons in these various locations and perform. And really, it's an opportunity for people to not only hear some great music, but to consider their message, which is, hey, God's got a plan, and you're front and center in that plan. He cares about you. He loves you. I don't think that's a message that can be spoken too often. So God bless Boo Radley and all the work they're doing. Let's see what else I got for you here. Leon County Sustainable Community Summit is coming up. Saturday the 30th from 9:30 to 2 at the Eastside Branch Library in Pedrick Pond Park. This is a sustainable community summit that brings residents together for a day of storytelling and resource sharing, hands-on demonstrations centered on the theme Sustainable Threads, Weaving Paths to Sustainable Living. It's a free event, light breakfast, lunch provided. 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How fun. It's a library thing, so stories, right? For more information, you can contact Kate Lovett, Leon County Office of Sustainability. Phone number, local area code, area code, of course, 850-606-5000, 606-5000. Check it out. I think you're going to have a great time doing that. It's coming up the 30th at the Eastside Branch Library, 9:30 a.m. to 2 p.m. May 30th. All right, folks, stay with me. I've got Allison Tant in-house just about now.
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0: Representative Allison Tant currently serves as the representative of District 9. That should be very familiar to you, boys and girls. For, of course, the Florida House of Representatives, including Leon Jefferson, Madison counties. Yeah, that's me and you. Allison, Democratic ranking member of the Careers and Workforce Committee, and she also serves on the Budget Committee, the Health Care Budget Subcommittee, Health and Human Services Committee. Whew, I'm getting tired here. Joint Legislative Budget Commission, Rules and Ethics Committee, and, well, let's just throw a few more in here because she needs a hobby. Natural Resources and Disasters Subcommittee. And don't forget the Select Committee on Property Taxes. Mm-hmm. Wow. Well, along with being a state representative, Allison is the founder of this remarkable organization. We're going to ask her to talk about that with us, entitled Independence Landing. Very innovative and affordable housing option for adults with a range of intellectual and or developmental disabilities. She's also the founding chair emeritus for KEYS, which is an acronym, Keys to Exceptional Youth Success. How cool is that? A scholarship program for students with disabilities. So see, she's involved. She's plugged in. I could read the rest of this information, but we don't have time.
1: Don't worry
0: because
1: about it.
0: You know what? The woman has demonstrated her care and concern for people. That's why she got elected. She's running for re-election. And if we don't start being nice to her, she might just withdraw and say, I'm done. I don't want to do this anymore. You people are terrible. That's not what you think,
1: no,
0: is it?
1: No, my dad brought me up with finish what you start, and this will be my final term that I'm running for.
0: Okay.
1: In the House. So
0: there is an end point in mind.
1: There is an end point, and this is the last time I can run for it, and I'm going to
0: finish it
1: try
0: out.
1: To finish strong for the people of House District 9.
0: Well, I should say welcome, Representative Allison Tant, during this particular period of time when you are running for re-election. How's the campaign going, I guess?
1: Well, it hasn't really started in earnest because qualifying for the offices is coming up, but also we're in special
0: hoops.
1: Session.
0: Right.
1: So the special session is still in play until next Friday. So we're still, you know, supposed to be on call with an hour's notice or less to be in the Capitol to deal with budget issues. It has been, most of the subcommittee chairs, and I'm at large, I'm actually a member of every one of the subcommittees.
0: Ouch.
1: So I've been going to all of those meetings and working on issues in all of those budget silos as well as my own priorities. But this week we haven't met because we did the work up until last Friday, mm-hmm. and then it was supposed to quit what they call bump up to the big chairs, and so that's where it is right now for deliberations between the two sides, the House and the Senate, on where they're going to meet.
0: The bigger issues at hand,
1: mm-hmm.
0: yeah.
1: Mm-hmm.
0: Largely, the business of budget, money is always front and center no matter what we talk about.
1: Well, it's also constitutionally required. I will tell you, it is the one constitutional duty we as legislators have to do. And, like, we could come together for 60 days and twiddle our thumbs and do nothing more than pass a budget, and we will have met the constitutional requirement. So, like, this is going to be the second year we haven't been able to get it done in time.
0: Wow.
1: And then we still have another potential special session on property taxes, and I'm not sure.
0: Not sure yet.
1: What that's going to look like,
0: where
1: or when
0: that's going. Yeah,
1: it'd be nice if we could get it all done because we, you know, purportedly we can walk and chew gum at the same time.
0: Yeah.
1: So it would be nice if we could prove it.
0: Wouldn't that? Yes, and redistricting also.
1: Yes, we had
0: among the mix of ideas.
1: We did
0: topics.
1: Pass a map in Florida that redistricted all of the congressional seats in Florida. Well, not really all of them.
0: Majority of them, right?
1: Yes. Some of them that are some in Central Florida, some in South Florida.
0: I see.
1: They didn't mess with North Florida because, you know, we... That one's going to be... And it's in court right now, so waiting to see what the ruling is on that.
0: Mm. Is there something for you, particularly characteristic, since we're talking districts, about District 9, that when you're asked to describe the people of this part of Florida?
1: It's a very, I love the district because, it, you know, it first started out with it just being Leon County.
0: Yeah.
1: You know, my first term, it was just Leon County, and then redistricting occurred for the the every 10-year redistricting, the normal redistricting cycle occurred. And we had not really done, you know, the knock on the door census counting. So we just, frankly, because it was COVID, remember, in 2020.
0: Yeah.
1: So that was when the last census was. And so everybody kind of just eyeballed it. So because of that, my district, I had to expand eastward. So I still have the part of Leon that I have. Well, I lost a little bit of it. And then I got Jefferson County, 90% of Jefferson and 100% of Madison. And so it's very interesting. I've learned a whole lot. Madison is the fifth poorest county in the state. Mm-hmm. And we have the 32304 here. Mm-hmm. Jefferson prides itself on the fact that they don't have a stoplight. They're the only city in the state of Florida without a stoplight, and they like it that way. And so they're very small, and they want to be small, and they want to stay true to their roots, and that's their identity. And Madison, of course, during one of the hurricanes, there was this great Facebook post that said, one way to make sure you can take care of your cows in a hurricane is spray paint your phone number on them, you know, or tag them tag their ears. Make sure you have your phone number on them so that you can get your cow back. And, I mean, that was something that was brand new to me, right? So I loved it because
0: are you telling me that you don't have your cows tagged?
1: I don't have a cow.
0: Oh, okay.
1: So much less have them tagged. So, but you know, it's one of those things that like fences did fall down, you know, during those hurricanes. They were broken by falling trees or the winds got to be too tough. And I remember in one of those hurricanes, it might have been the first one, Adalia, that I was calling cattlemen to say, I've got a farm with 29 horses and there's no water because the water stopped. You know, there was no water flowing.
0: Wow.
1: So things like that like I never would have had the experience of had it not been for the redistricting.
0: Right.
1: So I look at it as a blessing, and I've gotten to know people I would never have known otherwise. And so for me, it's a labor of love. It's like I have three children and I have three counties. And so everybody gets a lot of attention from me, sometimes when they want it and sometimes when
0: they don't. Yeah.
1: Yeah.
0: Mm-hmm. What it seems to me, too, and I've said this probably too often, that we are this little blue island, Leon County, in a massive sea of red agrarian economy.
1: Mm-hmm.
0: And that in and of itself can tell you some things about how the disparities work out. And at the same time, yet culturally, there's a kind of difference when you talk about people, right, that are college educated or that are postgraduates and they have positions with state government and universities.
1: That is the difference. Like Leon County, we have three universities, well, two universities and college here.
0: Yep.
1: And when you go to work for the state, they require all these degrees.
0: Yep.
1: Then the people who rise up the ranks within the state, they develop this sphere of expertise and knowledge.
0: Yeah.
1: And then they become quite policy, and they've got tentacles all over the state, whether it's working for a state association on something, which is not a state government, or whether you're with state government, whether you become an expert on a particular issue like water, like land
0: cows.
1: Conservation, like agriculture, like, you know, those kinds of things. So we're blessed in Tallahassee to have such a really well-informed community. We are
0: I was
1: lucky.
0: Thinking, you know, for you, though, as a representative of a very diverse, let's say, population of people, and not just diverse, but concentrated.
1: Mm-hmm.
0: So here you've got to talk Leon County-ese,
1: mm-hmm.
0: but then you got to talk Madison-ese,
1: mm-hmm.
0: and you got to talk
1: Jefferson-ese.
0: Jefferson-ese.
1: Yes.
0: I mean, in a manner that is more than just topical?
1: Well, all I have to do, I start with listening to them and listening and learn and spending time with them so that I understand.
0: G-word concept.
1: Yes, the value, their values, what they, the way they see things. And more often than not, we'll find common ground. You know, it's there's a couple issues here and there that some of us may never agree on. I spend a lot of time just really learning about the things that drive the people. You know, just it's interesting. There's a lot more in common than there's not. So,
0: talking with Representative Allison Tant, District 9 for the state of Florida. You stay with me. We've got more Tallahassee Talks with Brian Cerny.
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3: 453. With SRN News, I'm Bob Agnew in Washington. President Trump on Thursday said the U.S. will send an additional 5,000 troops to Poland. That stirred some confusion following weeks of changing statements from the president and his administration about reducing, for the most part, not increasing the American military footprint in Europe. The administration has said it was reducing levels in Europe by about 5,000 troops, and U.S. officials confirmed about 4,000 service members were no longer deploying to Poland. That's all changed now. The new chairman of the Federal Reserve was sworn in Friday. Kevin Warsh sworn in at a White House ceremony presided over by Supreme Court Justice Clarence Thomas. President Trump at the event told reporters in his words, "Thankfully, unlike some of his predecessors, Kevin understands that when the economy is booming, that is a good thing. We don't have to go crazy. Just let it boom, and we want it to boom." He also says the Fed will be operating independently.
4: This is meteorologist Paul Frombly with your Real Talk 93.3 weather update. Chance of thunderstorms with fog in spots early today. Otherwise, sunshine mixed with clouds at times. Highs level off around 87. Winds out of the south, 5 to 10 miles per hour. Partly cloudy skies again tonight. Chance of thunderstorms. Lows dip down to about 73. 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Right now, it's 75 degrees.
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0: Back, we're talking with Representative, I love saying that, Representative Allison Tan. It's got a nice ring to it, you know. What about Governor? You ever think?
1: No, Lord.
0: No, thank you, Brian.
1: I got enough cows to tag.
0: Okay, right. Yeah, leave me alone. So here you are serving the good people of District 9, near and dear to all of us who are Leon residents, and Madison and Jefferson. We've already established the idea that, culturally, historically, economically, somebody told me years and years ago, but when I was getting to know Tallahassee, I mean, this goes back into the, early 80s, you'd have to add up 27 counties around Leon to equal what that one county produces in a year's time in terms of disposable income. Yeah. I don't know that those numbers still hold. But I think it's fair to say, you said a moment ago, Madison County is like the poorest.
1: Fifth poorest
0: in the state. We have a zip code that is the most impoverished in the state.
1: Right here.
0: And if we think about it, you know, and here's Dr. Keith Richard telling us, yeah, we're the 15th largest economy in the world. If we were a country, we're bigger than Spain, is the way he put it. Okay. That should put things in perspective. Mm-hmm. When you're sitting here talking to me about property taxes, and the push is we need to get rid of property taxes. Okay, well, think about, I don't know, a municipality that has very little other income like Leon. Am I right?
1: Yeah.
0: I mean, it's like the city. If it weren't for the utilities, because most of the property that is city proper, right? It's got government buildings on it.
1: True. And
0: they don't pay taxes.
1: Neither do state universities,
0: colleges.
1: You know, so we're, you know, there's a lot of property in the state, you know, all of the state buildings.
0: Why don't we make them take care of their property themselves? Why don't we have to take care of
1: it? It's interesting. The whole thing with property taxes is an interesting topic, and it polls very well, which is why legislation passed this session. And I get calls from people saying, I just want to get rid of it. I want to own my home in full.
0: Yeah.
1: The thing about none of the proposals we've talked about actually exempts you from all taxes. They still require you to pay taxes for schools.
0: Yep.
1: So what's left are taxes for, the property taxes for law enforcement. So now they can't do a special assessment. So they've got to come up with a fund for your police and sheriff. And it's got to be the highest of whatever the last two budget years were. But it doesn't tell us how we're going to get that funding. So most of the analysts that I've spoken to assume that what we're going to do are take the taxes that are applied to homeowners and instead put them on businesses. So that's so the governor just this week said he didn't want us to be taxing businesses in lieu of to make up the difference. And he also stated that he didn't that it was going to be difficult because they still have to fund law enforcement. So the question that I have is, how do we do that without turning into basically a services tax? If you want to go to the library, you pay a fee. If you want to go to the public park for the ball game, that your T-ball game
0: fire truck rolls up, you got to have your credit card ready.
1: Right. Well, an EMS, you know, think about that. And so I just need to know how we're going to backfill that and how we're going to do it. Before I can just vote on it. And then, of course, then the voters will vote on it. So it'll go before the Florida voters to vote on that. And they just, it's going to take some time to educate everybody.
0: So you're saying, I don't know how, are there among your colleagues ideas that are being floated? I mean, if we don't...
1: We're waiting to see what the governor's proposal is, because now he's starting to work through some of that.
0: Right.
1: I think if I were to call it, well, let's put it this way. If I could call it, I would say let's just go to an additional tax break. You know, like right now, your property tax exemption is, what, $50,000?
10: Right.
1: It would just increase it.
10: Right.
1: Because that way everybody can budget around it. So,
10: right.
1: And it will require tightening of the belt. It'll make us spend less dollars. It'll be fiscally responsible and manageable and predictable. And that's what people need. Mm-hmm. So
10: I still pay property taxes on my home, but I have
1: a higher exemption.
10: Higher exemption, mm-hmm. Right.
1: Well, the thing is this, under all of these proposals, you're still going to be paying property taxes.
10: Mm-hmm. No matter what you do.
1: Mm-hmm.
10: Yeah, right.
1: Mm-hmm.
10: How so?
1: Because all of them are requiring you to pay for schools. 40
10: right.
1: cents of every
10: right.
1: dollar is
10: right.
1: going to go
10: yeah.
1: to the school.
10: Okay. Yeah, you did say that.
1: Uh-huh. So,
10: and
1: we set up all these voucher schools. We can't unfund them.

0: half within the next 4 years.
1: I would love that. How are we doing it?
0: I mean, and well, they've got a 10-point, I think, 10-point plan.
1: I'll have to look at it.
0: Yeah, you should. Mm-hmm. It's I've got the document. It's easy to download. But if you go to Florida Chamber, they have, of course, two sides. They have the chamber and they have the foundation. Right? Mm-hmm. It's the foundation side that's saying, yeah, they're case is that the burden should be on private enterprise mm-hmm. to help families, to help kids, to bring them up. Well, you know, I said to you here offline, what's wrong with a Florida Chamber of Commerce? Or let's take our local chambers of commerce and say, hey, let's sponsor some of these businesses that are in some of these more impoverished areas. This is about enabling. This is about them having opportunity to overcome what is generational poverty.
1: Mm-hmm.
0: I mean, does that ring with you at all? Or do you feel like that's just pie in the sky? Or
1: I think
0: what?
1: It's an interesting idea. The question is how it would actually
0: be implemented.
1: Be implemented, and what resources would mm-hmm. be it.
0: And who's going to administer that?
1: Correct. And who's going? And will they be helpful? Will it mm-hmm. lead to mm-hmm. results?
0: Mm-hmm.
1: And I think those are all questions.
0: Yeah.
1: Mm-hmm.
0: Yeah. The empirical evidence is yet mm-hmm. to be gathered.
1: Mm-hmm.
0: Well, so in relation to where we're going, here we are. Let's just say, you know, roughly mid-year, mm-hmm. coming into the month of June. A year ago, you were sitting there in your office
1: mm-hmm.
0: and you were looking into 2026 and thinking,
1: surely we won't have a late budget year again. That was what I was thinking a year ago, that well, we've done this, we won't do it again, and here we are. So
0: still trying to hammer that out.
1: Mm-hmm.
0: And the contest is as to where the money is coming from or how the money is being spent.
1: How the money is being spent. They've already determined
0: okay.
1: the House and the Senate can't start the work of actually deciding mm. how they're going to spend the money till they agree on the total amount being spent, like mm. the whole pie,
0: mm.
1: right?
0: Mm.
1: And then they can start cutting into the pie, what they want to spend, mm. use the pieces of the pie
0: and
1: for.
0: And that's where the contest ensues.
1: And
0: right?
1: that's where we are right now.
0: Mm.
1: Mm-hmm. And then, of course, after they finish, it's got to go to the governor for his mm-hmm. for his review.
0: Mm-hmm.
1: So, like, it's
0: mm-hmm.
1: still a long way
0: out.
1: Mm-hmm.
0: But this special session is slated to end
1: next Friday.
0: Next Friday.
1: Mm-hmm.
0: You think that then there'll be another?
1: I'm assuming we'll have another special session on
0: yeah.
1: on property tax.
0: Because you're not close. Yeah.
1: So, and let's review that the property tax. What's interesting about property taxes, under the current law in Florida, there requires the appointment of a tax and budget reform commission every 20 years.
0: Hmm.
1: The next time it's supposed to be seated is 2027. So we're going to go through all this, start it all again in 2027.
0: Hmm.
1: So there's that. And then we just really need to get our budget done, because actually schools right now are trying to issue letters to renew contracts with teachers.
0: Right.
1: They can't do that when they don't know what the allocation of funds are going to be or if they're
0: right.
1: going to come through.
0: Yeah.
1: It's just, this actually touches real people, you know.
0: Every day.
1: Mm-hmm.
0: Every day, ordinary, everyday people.
1: Mm-hmm.
0: We've got Allison Tan here for just a few more minutes. 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
4: Allison Tance with us, representative for District 9, trying to figure out where we're going and how we're going to get there. Property taxes being of interest, of course, and yet, but it happens that there are so many ways in which, and I'm rather myopic, I find myself looking at what I see as massive issues for us culturally, socially, economically. And again, I'm confined to a few zip codes here, right?
5: Mm-hmm.
4: I mean, I know this town. I've been here since 78. Mm-hmm. I mean, met my girlfriend and married her, had four kids.
5: Wow.
4: I've kind of paid my dues, haven't
5: yeah,
4: I? Isn't
5: I
4: that,
5: so,
4: that
5: yeah,
4: what that
5: for
4: means?
5: Sure.
4: Bing, thank you very much.
5: Cool.
4: Okay, I'm done. But yet, in those number of years that have come and gone, I see us as a community, as Tallahassee, struggling with a lot of this same nonsense that just keeps us bound and keeps us tied up in what some people are calling silos. I think it's often said too much.
5: Well, there are silos. There are silos. There's also the echo chambers and then the people we choose to listen to versus thinking and like actually listening to people with a different point of view than you. I mean, you know, I have to do it every day, you know, in my job.
4: That is your requirement.
5: Yeah, and so it can be done.
4: Conversations you have, sorry, interrupting you, but you're talking to somebody who's in Madison County, that conversation is decidedly different than what you might engage here, Tallahassee?
5: The issues are different. I can give you a couple of examples. You know, Madison, you know, their basic governmental functions need support. They're also trying to get a big rodeo over there. So they're very anxious about getting an arena built. So that's one of the things that
4: which would be a great economic boost
5: Listen,
4: for
5: they
4: them.
5: Had the professional rodeo come to town over there. It was the single biggest economic driver I've seen for that community since I've been representing them.
4: Wow.
5: So those things are different. You know, Leon County, you know, there's a lot of contention, as you know, between, you know, factions of the city commission and then county commission and the city. And so people tend to hone in on those things.
4: Right.
5: But also Tallahassee is a huge community, or Leon is a huge community that has great support and love for the arts.
4: Yeah.
5: You know, great and support and love for, you know, the community events that we have that people love. You know, tomato festivals coming up. That's always a big one here. It's actually one of my favorites because those tomato sandwiches are to die for. But, you know, we just had...
4: God bless our tomato growers.
5: Yeah, So, I mean, people do like that. I think, you know, we just need to find more ways that we can come together than not, you know, and that's tough. You know, football brings us together sometimes, and then
4: sometimes
5: it
4: does, and sometimes it doesn't.
5: Mm-hmm.
4: And, you know, then you have Tom Flanagan mentioning the fact that here we have COCA, Visit,
5: right,
4: and Lemoyne. And I'm willing to say I don't quite
5: Le Moyne brings 40,000 people to Tallahassee for that art festival.
4: Yep.
5: They
4: yep.
5: do.
4: Yep.
5: And so when we talk about, oh, arts don't bring heads in beds, I have to think those people stay somewhere.
4: Well, and that's my question. Is there, why then, if COCA has its, what is it, $2.2 million allocated,
5: mm-hmm.
4: that's coming from that bed tax, the 11%, right, that's state mandated.
5: Right.
4: And then it's also mandated as to how that's going to be doled out, how mm-hmm. who gets what. So here comes this proposal from the Leon County Commission. And you know what? We should take that COCA money and let Visit administer that money,
5: mm-hmm.
4: because that's going to make us more money, because they're going to be able to do more to bring big sporting events and such. We'll get another 40,000 people or whatever to come to Tallahassee and mm-hmm. and live in, you know, stay in our motels and our hotels and eat at our restaurants. My question is simply this: is it not worthwhile for a community to say, this is who we are artistically,
5: mm-hmm.
4: this is what it means to be a Tallahasseean in that art, and you said we love art and such, but is there such a thing as art for art's sake, that in of itself it doesn't have to bring people to our community?
5: I think so. Just like, you know, the Magnet Lab, you
4: yep.
5: know, there we have some of the brightest minds in the world at the Magnet Lab
4: yep.
5: here in Tallahassee.
4: Yep.
5: We've got innovation going on across multiple business sectors in Tallahassee as we speak, and so all of that's for the sake of what they're doing.
4: Yeah.
5: And sometimes it's a byproduct that it makes money, and sometimes it doesn't. You know,
4: yeah.
5: but we have amazing. You know, there's so much good in Tallahassee, and so yeah, I mean there is a place for art for art's sake. I mean, we obviously have College of Art, you know, at FSU.
4: Yeah.
5: You know, and so there is that, but
4: my son is a graduate.
5: Right.
4: Mm-hmm. And he has a fantastic career out there in California.
5: Wonderful. What's he doing?
4: Well, he is a musician.
5: Uh-huh.
4: He's a composer, he's a performer, but he was awarded Art Journal back here about 10 years ago, the number one emerging artist in Texas.
5: Right.
4: And he was living in Austin at the time. Jim Roche was one of his mentors, Jim and his wife Alexa, both fabulous artists.
5: Mm-hmm.
4: But it points to this thing we've talked about earlier.
5: Well, think about Visit Tallahassee and the international track thing
4: mm-hmm.
5: that we did.
4: Mm-hmm.
5: Brought the world's elite cross-country runners
4: mm-hmm.
5: To our town. I mean, and people that want to come back. I mean, I was at the dinner that they had with everybody, and I heard them say, we'd like to make this maybe a permanent home
4: for us.
5: Tallahassee's been so welcoming.
4: Sure.
5: I mean, just like, even like the Visit Tallahassee with the concerts at Cascade. You know, there's just, you know, we need to sometimes stop siloing off and see where we can work together.
4: You
5: know, that kind of
4: but
5: thing.
4: Does that happen if we pull that money away from COCA and pay, basically, because I'm looking at TC Chorus, the even Le Moyne takes some of that money. How about the ballet?
5: No, it's everywhere.
4: I mean,
5: the funding goes, yeah, for sure.
4: And it may not necessarily be that magnet,
5: right.
4: To borrow the term, that is bringing people from inside or from outside of us, but what is it doing for us,
5: right,
4: as a community?
5: As a community.
4: Yeah.
5: Mm-hmm, that's a really good question.
4: I mean, in fact, $2 million is not a lot of money to
5: mm-mm.
4: begin with.
5: Mm-mm.
4: So I'm curious on that topic.
5: Yeah, I don't know enough about it to. I mean, obviously, I ask questions about it to
4: yeah.
5: try to figure it all out.
4: Yeah.
5: On the county commission, and I understand there's going to be a workshop on it.
4: Yeah, so now they're going to have to. Yeah, they kind of kicked that can down the road.
5: Well, I think it bears a bigger discussion. I think
4: sure.
5: I'd like to know more about the issue because I'm not versed enough.
4: Yeah,
5: on
4: yeah,
5: it
4: yeah.
5: To,
4: well,
5: to
4: I think all of us are going to get very familiar.
5: Versed fast.
4: Very
5: right.
4: fast.
5: Uh-huh.
4: Yeah. Okay, so we've only got about a minute or so left here, my friend. Thank you, by the way, because you got a lot of stuff to...
5: Today was Emancipation Day for the
4: I
5: state
4: mean,
5: of Florida.
4: You got chickens to feed, you know,
5: yeah,
4: and cows to tag.
5: I actually rescued a chicken farm, by the way, during one of the hurricanes. We had to get the water out before the chickens died.
0: Put that on your CV for sure. Yeah,
5: I was like, get those tiger dams out there.
0: We see that you served as a representative for District 9 now, and in applying for this position with XYZ Corporation, you know, I see here on this CV of yours.
5: I just loved it.
0: You rescued a chicken farm.
5: A whole big one.
0: Wow.
5: Yes.
0: Over in Jefferson County?
5: Over in Madison, where there was flooding. We were able to stop the flooding by installing tiger damming to get the flooding away just before it reached where the chicken cages were.
0: Right.
5: So otherwise, that whole man's business would have been wiped out.
0: Folks, if you don't know this, I happen to know this. Allison Tant is a very caring person, and it probably just makes it very hard for her. The first time that you and I met, you may recall, it was after Hurricane Michael.
5: Oh, yeah. Well, I set up that 90-day hurricane.
0: Yeah, yeah. Yeah. Mm-hmm. And you were over there, and I had you on the phone. Mm-hmm. You were on your cell, and I heard you crying. Mm-hmm. You started crying. You said, Brian, there are people standing in these vacant lots en masse, and they don't know what
5: to do. They don't know what happened.
0: They don't know where to go.
5: It was awful.
0: I learned that day that Allison Tant is a person who, at her own peril, emotionally, physically, mentally, and physically, will put herself in those situations because she cares about somebody's chicken farm, or she cares about the fact that they just lost the house.
5: It was awful.
0: Or that they are looking at how they're going to make it work if property taxes are what they are, or if the session doesn't finally come to a point of agreement. My friend, go forward and continue to do great things on our behalf. Allison Tant, representative for District 9 here in North Florida. Folks, that's what we do for you. 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That's all we do.
5: That's amazing.
0: 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Carl Cerny is our executive producer, and Brad Mitchell, we're not sure what Brad does. We call him the associate producer. We're going to figure that out later. You, my friend, are going to be here again next week because I'm going to be looking for you. So come on, Tallahassee. Come talk to me.
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9: Breaking news at Town Hall. I'm Bob Agnew in Washington. President Trump this week said the U.S. will be sending an additional 5,000 troops to Poland, stirring confusion following weeks of changing statements from the administration about reducing, not increasing, the American military footprint in Europe, Swedish Foreign Minister Maria Malmer-Stenegard.
10: Well, it is confusing, indeed, and not always easy to navigate. I guess you feel the same as I do. But we need to continue to focus on what we do and not what everyone else says. So we need to continue to invest in our own defense and our own capabilities.
9: Meantime, the White House is pointing fingers over a failed uprising in Iran while warning tensions in the region remain dangerously high.
11: President Trump says Iranian citizens couldn't rise up during Operation Epic Fury because Iraqi Kurds held back U.S.-supplied weapons. The president also blasting ongoing ceasefire talks with Iran as weak and unserious, dismissing proposals as garbage. Meanwhile, U.S. and Israeli forces are on high alert amid concerns Iran could restart military action.
9: That is Laura Winters reporting. President Trump is touting what he calls a major jobs milestone. He says 100% of net new jobs since 2025 have been created in the private sector. NASCAR driver's number, retired.
12: Richard Childress Racing is temporarily retiring Kyle Busch's number 8 Cup Series car, at least until the driver's 11-year-old son Brexton is ready to take over behind the wheel. RCR will run the number 33 car on Sunday night in the Coca-Cola 600 after the 41-year-old Busch died unexpectedly Thursday of unknown causes. Austin Hill will replace Busch in the driver's seat. Brexton Busch is already known for his racing exploits. He won the Tulsa Shootout Junior Sprint Championship to earn his first career Golden Driller last year. I'm Gethin Coolball.
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9: NOAA Administrator Neil Jacobs says they're forecasting that the Atlantic will see fewer storms than average this year, due mostly to a developing El Nino formation in the Pacific Ocean.
14: With roughly a 55% chance of being below normal, 35% chance of near normal, and a 10% chance of above normal. This equates to 8 to 14 named storms with winds at or above 39 miles an hour. Of these, 3 to 6 hurricanes with winds at or above 74 miles an hour, and 1 to 3 major hurricanes, that's your category 3 to 5, with winds at or above 111 miles an hour.
9: The U.S. stock market closed out its 8th straight winning week on Friday. Ross Stores, Workday, and Zoom Communications all helped to drive the market higher after reporting stronger profits than analysts had been expecting. You'll find breaking news and analysis at townhall.com. Thousands of people turned out in Havana on Friday for a state-organized rally in support of former Cuban President Raul Castro.
15: Castro is about to turn 95 and is rarely seen in public, but he is believed to still wield significant power behind the scenes and retains the title of General of the Army. This week, Castro came back into the spotlight after U.S. prosecutors unveiled an indictment accusing him of ordering the 1996 shootdown of civilian planes flown by Miami-based exiles. The case reopens a tense chapter in the long history between Washington and Havana and puts one of the revolution's most enduring figures back at the center of it.
9: A 911 call obtained by the Associated Press reveals NASCAR driver Kyle Busch experienced shortness of breath, felt overheated, and was coughing up blood the day before he died at the age of 41. He was hospitalized with a severe illness 3 days before he was set to compete.
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19: 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This is the Phenomenal Health Radio Show. Going to come to you guys today with a message of love and life and health and healing that comes from within, because you've been given an ability to heal. It comes from within. You can't create it. You can nurture it. You can make sure it gets out. You can make sure there's no interference. But guess what? You've been given that. It's health from above down, inside out. And that's the only way it helps. It comes from above down into your body, from the inside out. And also within your body. It comes from your brain, down through your spinal cord, out the spinal nerves, and out to your body. Nothing heals in your body unless it gets a signal from the brain. And that's where I come in as a chiropractor. Are you getting the full signal from your brain to your body? Does your body function and heal as it was designed to? Well, if your design gets off, when you've got a kink in your neck or a subluxation in your spine, which is what that's called, and it doesn't have to hurt, any lost range of motion, you turn your head left, it doesn't go all the way. Guess what? There's subluxation there. That's a significant finding. That causes concern because of the nervous system that's in there. On the end of the nerves are organs. And if your body's not going to get the full signal from the brain to the body, guess what? You're not going to have the life you're supposed to have. You're going to slowly shut down and have problems. Well, you know, talking about just healthcare and medicine and our current healthcare system where we are in the United States, we spend more money than any other nation. No other nation spends the money we spend on our healthcare, but we have literally bottom of the line health outcome. We've got the worst health outcome of any country with toilets, folks, but we spend more money. We've got more drugs, more doctors, more in interventions, and it's not what we want it to be. And the problem is it's just going in the wrong direction. And where did it go wrong? And there's Peter Attia, a wonderful medical doctor that I follow. He calls it medicine 1.0, 2.0, and 3.0. So medicine 1.0, they had no clue what's going on, right? Basically, medicine before modern science. And so think like bloodletting and leeches and humors and mercury and snake oil and trial and error. And doctors deserve patterns, but they didn't really understand germs or physiology or hormones or inflammation, nutrition, or genetics. So a barber would pull your teeth back in the day, too. That's why they had the little stripes around the barber pole, because that's where they'd hang the bloody rags from pulling teeth. So clearly medicine 1.0 is, you got demons and bad blood or weak vibes here. Bite this root. Let me get my knife and cut something out of you. But then medicine 2.0 came along, and that's where we are now. Modern medicine became amazing at saving people after the disease. You can go get $1,000 worth of blood work every day, and that blood work will not tell you you're sick until well after you're sick, okay? You have to have hundreds of thousands of cancer cells to detect cancer in your body. You don't get sick from cancer. You're sick for years, and then you get cancer. So it's just the wrong way. You don't want to go, okay, modern healthcare, antibiotics, surgery, emergency medicine, organ transplant, ICUs, all these things are amazing. You don't want to get hurt in any other country. You don't want to fall off a mountain in Tibet or Costa Rica or El Salvador. You want to be here to break an arm, because our emergency medicine is amazing at saving lives. Infections with antibiotics, you know, heart attacks, you know, of the four things that will kill you, and mark my words, you will die of one of these four things if it ain't an accident. Heart disease, cancer, Alzheimer's, and diabetes. If you live your full whole life, you will die of heart disease, cancer, Alzheimer's, or diabetes. It's just what happens. But it's happening way too soon in people's lives. And we're not addressing that. We're addressing the broken bones and the appendicitis, the premature babies. Oh my God, we'd be able to save a baby from 2 and 3 pounds and do the neonatal ICU. But the weakness with medicine 2.0, where you're treating the disease mostly pharmaceutically after there's a problem, we end up with chronic disease, and it starts with obesity and diabetes and dementia and metabolic syndrome and chronic inflammation and cardiovascular disease. Those are problems for years before it's even medically detectable. Medicine 2.0, you know, you check your sugar when you're already diabetic, your arteries after they're already clogged, your hormones when they're wrecked, you know, your sleep after it's terrible, and your joints after they're destroyed. In chiropractic, we check everyone. We check babies. We check kids. You know, we x-ray kids, you know, as soon as they can stand sometimes when it's necessary, to see if there's any early misalignment. But certainly your kid that's wrestling and playing football and your daughter that's doing dance 4 hours a day, 5 days a week, that kid needs to be checked, because if there's any type of misalignment, any type of loss of curve in their spine, that leads to disease and degeneration in their spines. And, you know, I had a guy yesterday, amazing top-tier athlete, like paid professional softball player at 55, their sponsored team, he gets paid to play. Unbelievable athlete, just wiry and just got some grit, this guy. And he said, really not had too many problems with his spine. He flew lower back pain, and this is it. But now it's his neck and his shoulder, and he's all jacked up. And you take x-rays, and it's phase 3 degeneration. He's like, but I felt fine 2 months ago. But now we got a lot of work to do, and that could even shorten his career. We've got what we've got, but all that could be prevented with regular chiropractic care. In fact, for people that get regular chiropractic care for more than 5 years, they take 85% less pharmaceuticals than the people their same age. They have 59% less days hospitalized. They spend one-third the national average on their health care. Which brings us into medicine 3.0, where you want to predict, prevent, and personalize. That's what how we do it with chiropractic. We walk you through the phenomenal health exam. We do a detailed case history. What have you been through? What are you going through? What are your chief complaints? What are your goals? You know, how do you think you got here? Did you have trauma as a kid? Have you had recent trauma? You know, really getting deep to figure out exactly what you've been through and where you're at. We do bilateral weight scales. You put your foot on each scale. You should be balanced. If not, there's an imbalance in your body. We do digital posture analysis to measure the forces of physics on your body. If your head's too far forward or shifted off, that's causing problems. And those are significant findings. They cause concern because the nerve system runs through your spine. We do digital palpation, both static and motion. We do orthopedic and we do neurological tests. We do full neuro workups when it's necessary to figure out exactly what your body's going through. Then we have brand new state-of-the-art digital x-ray to see exactly where misalignments are. And you start going to medicine and like start getting all this stuff tested, it's going to take you months to navigate their bureaucracy, and it's going to cost thousands and thousands of dollars. But we get this testing down. We've got it down where it's quick, it's easy, it's affordable, and extremely effective at figuring out what the cause of your problem is. We do that in our office in less than an hour, door to door. Okay. We're on time for your appointments. If you're in our office more than an hour for your first exam, it's rare. And we've got it down because we care about our community, want to make it available to a lot of people. We've got it down where it's just $175. If you or a loved one want to get in, if you want to get checked, and we'll do it for free. Okay. 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And we will get you in at no charge to do the phenomenal health exam. Once again, all the testing, everything in x-rays, let's get an analysis and see what's up. But the way you do it, go to fennchiro.com. There's two links on there. One you can pay for. Don't pay. Just send us a message. Tell us how you heard about us. We'll contact you and we'll get you in as soon as we can. But, you know, back to the 3.0 stuff, you know, it can get really sciencey too. There's advanced blood testing. There's genetics and pharmacogenomics and PCR testing for the future. Like, remember the COVID test with the PCR? Well, you can do PCR testing with a swab if you're sick and tell exactly what bacteria or virus or fungus is in your blood and exactly what drug is going to treat it and if you're going to have a side effect for that drug. Holy crap. You know, and just amazing testing to see that. But don't let it get out of hand. You know, what are you doing to further your health? What are you doing to protect yourself from the neurodegenerative disease, from the Alzheimer's, from the diabetes, from the heart disease? Okay. It sounds hard to do, but it's not. You get adjusted. You eat healthy food. You move your body. It doesn't have to be crazy. There's a new study out on exercise that it shows it doesn't matter what you do. It's just you have to do it consistently. Don't think if you're 50 years old, you got to go lift the heavy stuff and run at your top speed in order to get healthy. When in your 50s, it's not even, you don't have to do it. 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

0: 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Almost everything we see on a daily basis, typical patient that comes in, 20, 30, 40 years old, 50, 60, 70, 80, 100. Yes, I've adjusted somebody 104 years old.
1: So cool.
0: Even our children that we see at 6 months, 12 months, 18 months, 2 years old, the most common reason for people showing up at the chiropractic office is spinal neglect. You just don't know.
1: Well, you don't know what you don't know.
0: You don't know what you don't know. Like, we take x-rays of spines in an adult, and you're seeing degeneration that's been there for 15, 20, 30, 40, 50 years sometimes. You know, when we do analysis on children, a child that has been born, okay, average weight put on a child's head as the doctor grabs the head and pulls and twists is 50 pounds.
1: That's insane.
0: So the next time you're around the gym, like, grab a, I don't know, on a 45 plate and imagine that. Hanging that around a baby's neck.
1: Oh my God.
0: Holding them by the
1: Lord
0: feet. Like the mother would come at you with an axe if she had one handy, but that's considered normal. And then kids learn how to walk by falling thousands of times. Mm-hmm. And then now, you know, age of smartphones and tablets and video games and no physical activity and heavy backpacks and hours spent sitting. Our children, and then hence our adults, are more prone to forward head posture than they've ever been. And one of the big things is just the backpacks.
1: Mm-hmm. Yeah. So the average kid tends to carry 30 to 40% of their body weight in their backpack. And that is 3 to 4 times higher than what it should be.
0: Yeah. You should have your kid's backpack should be 10% of their body weight. We put For illustrative purposes, we've got a 25-pound kettlebell, and we put it in a backpack. See, I'm 175 pounds. You're probably 120-something. And so we put these things in there, and it's just ungodly heavy.
1: And uncomfortable. And
0: so, but that 25 pounds is really uncomfortable and really heavy, and you got to really grab it. That's like 6 pounds to your third grader.
1: Yeah.
0: You know, that's how heavy that feels to them. But they're not doing 6 pounds. They're doing 15 pounds. And I'm telling you, 25 pounds is really heavy for us. When you're talking about 10 or 15 pounds for a third grader, it's devastating.
1: Yeah. And there's a lot of risk to having kids that have really heavy backpacks too early. So, and it can cause postural issues. It can cause spine issues. And then that will carry into their adulthood as well. And it can even cause compression of the discs in your lumbar or your low back region.
0: Yeah, the stuff that said this. Yeah, as you stand up, all the weight goes on the bottom of your feet, but it kind of works its way down. Mm-hmm. You know, you've got the weight of your head on your shoulders, and if that's there and normal, it's like 8 or 10 pounds. But when your head's a centimeter forward head posture, it's not 8 or 10 pounds; it's 16 or 20.
1: Mm-hmm.
0: As your head comes forward, your upper back goes back. That puts extra pressure on your low back. And
1: it's like a teeter-totter.
0: It's like a teeter-totter. Mm-hmm. One end goes down, the other end goes up. And, you know, those nerves that come out, your brain runs your body through the nervous system, folks. That's just the way it works. If you cut the head off, the body ceases to work. Okay? If you cut the supply off of the brain flow to the body by a bone out of place from, I don't know, wearing a backpack, looking at video games, the stuff we're talking about, that diminished nerve flow shuts down your body. It doesn't work as well.
1: And if you think about it, so the conduction and the velocity of the nerves are being inhibited from that postural distortion from how heavy the backpacks are. So these kids are carrying around these really heavy backpacks, and they're not able to think as straight because they're carrying around something so heavy, it's throwing off their nerve flow to the rest of their body. So they're not going to function and think as clear as they could.
0: No, and that's it. I mean, it's just a physical problem that causes a neurological problem. If you guys are just tuning in, this is Dr. James Ryan Finn and Dr. Shannon Lord team at Thin Chiropractic. Behind the fact that your chiropractor loves you, there's nothing you can do about it. We're bringing you guys a message of love and life and health and healing. But just talking today about forward head posture. And if you or a loved one are experiencing the symptoms of forward head posture, that could be neck pain. It could be shoulder pain. It could be dizziness, TMJ, pinched nerves, lower back pain. You could go see your medical doctor who gives medicines and take a chemical solution to your mechanical problem. Or you could come get the Phenomenal Health exam and correct the cause of that problem. So start writing the number down now. The first two callers, if you're on listening to the podcast, there's a link below. The first two callers can get the Phenomenal Health exam for free. It's 850-764-8432, 850-764-8432. 760-764-8432, 850-764-8432, or finchiro.com. But tell us about why our exam gets to the cause of people's problems.
1: So we sit down and we do a detailed case history. So we want to know what you've been through, what a day in your life is like, any traumatic things that have happened to you, all of those things that you've gone through throughout your entire life usually add up and cause you to have a lot of the issues that you have or the symptoms. And the symptoms are the first thing that bring people in, but those are the first things that go away.
0: And also the last thing to show up. By the time somebody comes in with degeneration in their spine, they've had a misalignment since they were in grade school or before.
1: Carrying backpack.
0: That's the spinal neglect, the backpack.
1: Yeah. And then from there, we do range of motion studies, and we want to see how your neck and your mid-back and your low-back are moving. And most of the time, a lot of people have really restricted ranges of motion, and they'll tell me, oh, I feel something off here. It feels tight in here. And then from there, we do bilateral scales. So we have two different scales. You put one foot in the middle on each. And if you're weighing more on one side, that can be contributing to why you're having the symptoms that you're having.
0: And could it be the 4-inch thick wallet in the guy's back pocket?
1: Oh, yeah.
0: Could it be the 99-pound purse the woman's carrying?
1: 99 pounds.
0: Could it be that this child had a backpack that was three times as heavy as they were designed to carry on one shoulder their whole grade school, high school, career, college career?
1: Yeah, exactly.
0: So, yes, all those things contribute. And we measure that. We see the results of that.
1: Over 100 orthopedic neurological testings to be specific for your personal, what you're going through, what to help diagnose what's going on. So we can figure out how we
0: could
1: can
0: be Ortolani's, could be Patrick Fabares.
1: Exactly.
0: Don't worry about what that means. Come on in. We'll tell you if you need it.
1: And then from there, if it's clinically necessary, we have digital x-rays at our own office. You don't have to go anywhere else. We have it right there. It's specific and it's quick. Low dosage radiation.
0: Yeah, state-of-the-art stuff is the lowest dose possible, which is great.
1: We actually re-x-ray after a period of time to see not only if we're correcting your spine, but go with that. Your symptoms go away, but we want to make sure your spine's getting more straight and correct.
0: Yeah, and that's how we correct the cause, where others, even chiropractors, may adjust you and you will feel better. Are they taking a second x-ray after a short period of time to determine, did we really correct the cause? If the problem is the forward head posture, we measure that again. If the problem is lack of curve in their neck, we measure that again.
1: We like to be specific and thorough here.
0: And that's it. Your head's, you know, it's more like a bowling ball. Your head on your shoulder is more like a bowling ball than it is like a golf ball on a golf tee. Like a golf ball will only sit on the golf tee straight up.
1: Mm-hmm.
0: Okay. But you could hold a bowling ball straight up over your head for a period of time, probably a while, but like try to hold it a foot forward.
1: Mm-hmm.
0: And it just gets heavy. Well, that's what's happening with forward head posture, and that's what it's doing to people's spines. That's what it's doing to their nerves and the inside.
1: And then their curve in their neck gets flattened, if not goes the opposite way, and we don't want to make that worse. So.
0: You know, the condition that it causes is called subluxation. So the bone's out of place, pressure's on the nerves. And in little people, these are our babies that had a birth trauma. These are the babies that had forceps. These are the babies that had a rough birth. These babies that had a normal birth with 50 pounds of pressure, but any of those other things you want to get checked out. The C-section babies, where they don't just cradle you out because there's a big hole they reach into. They reach in there with a little suction cup and grab by whatever piece of head they can get. But those babies, the babies that are subluxated, demonstrate colic, ear infections, digestive problems, latching issues. So many, I had a baby, took an hour to feed. One adjustment, that baby fed in 20 minutes. Amazing.
1: Mm-hmm.
0: But the toddlers, that's the ear infections, the eczema. Now you're getting diagnosed with PDD and autism and developmental disorders and digestive issues. And then the school-age kids, that's your allergy, your asthma, your neck pain, your migraine headaches. All these school-age and high school kids with the headaches. But all that, if there's pressure on your nerves, can be corrected. We've helped thousands of people with conditions just like that from minutes old to 100 years old. The only way to know if we can help you or your loved one is to get you in for the Phenomenal Health Exam. And the number is
1: 850-764-VITA.
0: VITA, 8432, finchiro.com. 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
2: With SRN News, I'm Bob Agnew in Washington. The Department of Justice is acknowledging it's removed from its website news releases about criminal cases related to the January 6th uprising at the Capitol. The department says the information about the prosecutions is partisan propaganda. The purge of news releases documenting those criminal charges is a latest step by the administration to change the media narrative that he says is biased against him and Republicans. President Trump said this week the U.S. would be sending an additional 5,000 troops to Poland. That stirred some confusion following weeks of changing rhetoric from the White House about the possibility of reducing, not increasing, the American military presence there. President Trump touting what he calls a major jobs milestone. He says 100% of net job creation since 2025 has been in the private.
3: This is meteorologist Paul Frobley with your Real Talk 93.3 weather update. Chance of thunderstorms with fog in spots early today. Otherwise, sunshine mixed with clouds at times. Highs level off around 87. Winds out of the south, 5 to 10 miles per hour. Partly cloudy skies again tonight. Chance of thunderstorms. Lows dip down to about 73. 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Right now, 74.
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2: All right, here we go. This is Dr. James Ryan Finn and
3: Dr. Shannon Lord.
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3: there's nothing you can do about it.
2: That's right. We are coming to you guys today. Phenomenal Health Show with a message of love and life and helping you that comes from within your body. Because it's a fact. You've been given everything you need to heal. And it's just most people have an appearance to that, and they don't. So either we mess it up or it gets messed up. But we have answers to that. We have a vitalistic practice where everything we do is designed to remove interference to your body's innate healing. And when you do, guess what? You do what you're designed to do. You heal. It's like gravity. If I drop this phone, Dr. Shannon, which way is it going to go down?
3: Down.
2: Are you sure it's going to go down?
3: Down.
2: Because of?
3: Gravity.
2: Yeah, it's a law. It's a law of physics. The laws of physiology in your body are no different. Your brain runs your body through the nervous system. When there's pressure on that, you don't do as well. You're better off getting that pressure taken off than not. So, you know, people with neck pain, back pains, headaches, you know, menstrual problems, sinus problems, all millions and millions of people throughout the last 120 years have gotten help through chiropractic care because chiropractors take pressure off the nervous system and people function better. But getting you better is one of our primary concerns, but it's not the primary concern. Why would we not be worried about our patients getting better first and foremost, Dr. Shannon?
3: Because safety is the number one.
2: That's right. Safety. When you look at safety and efficacy of healthcare procedures, and you look at chiropractic versus medical, it's pretty darn safe to go to your chiropractor. One of the reasons we're bringing this up is at the week of this taping, there was an injury in a chiropractic office, and it was devastating to the person. And it does happen, but it's extremely rare. And there are certain types of adjustments that could cause that. One is a Y-strap adjustment. You put a strap on your chin in the back of your skull and you pull as hard as you can. We don't do that. There's another one called a rotary break where you turn the head as far as you can and laterally flex it as far as you can and then thrust. We don't do rotary breaks. Those are the two that are the most dangerous. But when you look at risk of stroke from chiropractic, and the upper in the cervical manipulation, which we don't do. We do adjustments. Even if we were to do that, just throw you on the table and start popping on your spine. They looked at 1.1 million Medicare people 66 to 99 years old, following them after a visit to either a chiropractor or a primary physician for neck pain. So the chiropractor, we're going to assume, adjusted them. The medical doctor, we're going to assume, did some medicine. Mm-hmm. Right?
3: Right.
2: So in this study, that's what this showed. So who do you think? You think messing with the neck made more stroke or less stroke than the ones that just got medicine at the doctor?
3: I would assume less.
2: Well, yeah. But I don't know. I would think, hey, if you're going to pop the neck, if you're going to if you're going to manipulate the spine, if you're going to even adjust the spine, even with a specific adjustment like we do, there's going to be a risk to that. And you're right. The study showed that after 7 days after the adjustment, there were 1.2 strokes in 1,000. But the one that went to the medical doctor, there were 1.4 in 1,000. So it's 1.2 versus 1.4, pretty similar.
3: Right.
2: Like just, it didn't do it. It was actually safer to go to the chiropractor than go to the medical doctor for that. And there's study after study after study that shows that there is no statistical risk to getting adjusted.
3: Well, here's the thing, too, is that all I'll say is there's a lot of stats behind the reasons why strokes happen. So most of the time, it's due to cardiovascular diseases and cardiovascular health. So if you have high blood pressure, high cholesterol, you smoke, if you are overweight, obese, if you have diabetes, you're not exercising enough, you're drinking too much alcohol, and the one in three adults has at least one of these, that all can contribute to having a stroke. And four out of five strokes are preventable.
2: And which is why when you look at the whole population, forget about the ones that have the look at the entire population, there's a risk of stroke, okay?
3: Right.
2: And the risk of stroke of you walking down the street and stroking out is greater than you going to the chiropractor and getting adjusted.
3: Yeah.
2: So getting chiropractic, and the statistics back that up. And like literally for us to injure somebody, and we have safety protocols in place to make sure that this doesn't happen. But it's just pretty darn rare. It's one in several million that this is even going to happen to you. It's so.
3: Plus, us as chiropractors, we go to school for we have hours over 4,000 hours in chiropractic school.
2: 1,800 of that clinical adjustment.
3: Mm-hmm. And along with that, we have to go through board testings and all of that.
2: Yeah, we have boards one, boards two, boards three, board four, Florida board.
3: Every board you can think of.
2: Gosh, it's a lot of words. It's a lot of licensure.
3: We do a lot of studying. We have a lot of science-based class. A lot of the first 2 years of chiropractic school is all sciences, and then you get into clinical sciences. And we know when and how and where and when it's safe to adjust a patient. We're not going to just willy-nilly bring somebody.

0: We own that in our office. We have safety protocols in place if to make sure it doesn't happen. But if it does, we have safety protocols in place to do what to know what to do when it does happen.
1: Exactly.
0: But the vertebral artery dissection in a chiropractic office, 1 in 5.8 million adjustments. So the average chiropractor would have to work for 1,430 years before it ever happened.
1: That's a long time.
0: And this study.
1: Very long time.
0: And this study, I'm going to say it's triple that. You know, I'd have to work triple 1,400 because two-thirds of these injuries happen either with a manipulation done by a medical doctor or a physical therapist.
1: Right.
0: So, you know, it's just safe to go to your chiropractor. If you're concerned about safety and you want to go to the safest chiropractor on the planet, you come to us. That's why we've developed the phenomenal health examination. That's why we developed our techniques that are very gentle, very specific, and very effective. The upper cervical adjustment is not a manipulation. Tell us the difference, Dr. Janet.
1: So with that, we find that when a person has a lot of issues with the upper neck, it's going to control a lot of the regulations in the rest of the body. So the central nervous system will come into place with that. So we find the atlas and the axis and we put it back into place, and it actually helps. We have arteries that go through that area in the spine. So that actually will directly and indirectly help with your blood pressure too.
0: Sure. So it lowers blood pressure.
1: Yeah. It's just a simple little drop. We use a drop mechanism. There's no cracking or popping or twisting. It's just a little drop. Puts it, your atlas and your axis right and back into place.
0: Yeah, that's the upper cervical technique that we do. So we avoid that. But our exam, like we do, we've developed a phenomenal health exam. It is extremely deep. And you guys that are listening right now, if you've got neck pain or back pain or high blood pressure or cardiovascular disease, it is safe to come get adjusted. We just screen for that. If you're worried about, if you got any type of pain down your arm, digestion issues, menstrual problems.
1: You're not sleeping.
0: Come see your chiropractor. Let us see if chiropractic can help you. And the only way to know if we can help you, even though we may have helped thousands of people just like you, is to do the phenomenal health exam. And it's very comprehensive.
1: We start out with doing a very detailed case history. So we see where you've been through in life and know exactly what kind of history you have. Then we do a range of motion study, move your spine around. So we check out your neck, your lower back, and then we can do additional ranges of motion anywhere else we feel necessary. Then we put
2: shoulders,
1: you on
2: elbows, wrists, all that.
1: We put you on some scales. So there's two scales. You put 1 foot in the middle on each. We see if you favor one side more than another, and that can contribute to having poor posture or why you're having the symptoms you are. And then we do a digital posture analysis to see what forces are on your spine, what's causing these issues for you, and explain that further. And then from there, we feel your spine, see what levels in your spine are off or are causing this issue for you. And then from there, we'll take some x-rays if it's clinically necessary.
0: That's right.
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4: All right, here we go. Dr. James Ryan Finn and
5: Dr. Shannon Lord.
4: We're the team at Finn Chiropractic behind his back. 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Your chiropractor loves you. And there's nothing to do. We're coming to you guys today with a message of love and life and health and healing that comes from within you, because everything you need to be healthy is within you. You just need to have it uninterfered with what we do in our office. It's called vitalism.
5: You feel from
4: within. So one of the things, as I'm looking at you, I am examining you for biomarkers, Dr. Shannon. So
5: yeah.
4: I'm seeing a smile on your face. I think you're happy.
5: Yes.
4: Like your skin is radiant and glowing. Been in the sun.
5: Yeah.
4: Yeah, there you go.
5: Yeah,
4: like,
5: me too.
4: You have shiny hair. Your coat is nice.
5: I have a coat. Oh,
4: your hair, if you're a dog. Like, you see your dog. If your dog's coat is all mangy and falling out, the health of your dog is probably what?
5: Very good.
4: No, if it's mangy and falling out.
5: If it's mangy, then no, it's not good.
4: So that's it. So, you know, your hair. I mean, all these things are biomarkers. And the point is today, there's biomarkers and there's biohacks. Like, how do you look at yourself? What can we see, measure, examine on the body to see how the health of the body is? And, like, first things first, look in the mirror. If you got big black bags underneath your eyes, there's some things you probably want to deal with that. You know, how's your skin? You know, what's another one?
5: So there's different levels of it.
4: Okay.
5: So molecular, histological, radiographic, and then physiological. And you just named off some physiological.
4: The physiological ones.
5: So how you look, right? Your
4: sure.
5: appearance. So but more in depth with...
4: histological, that's getting your blood work every year. So what was the other one?
5: Molecular.
4: Molecular. So that's looking at everything underneath a microscope and examining how your cells, your telemeres. Your telemeres have a lot to do with
5: your
4: longevity
5: DNA.
4: As they get shorter with age. There's
5: right.
4: ways to protect that.
5: Mm-hmm.
4: Yeah, with your DNA. Yeah.
5: Yep.
4: Yeah.
5: So any lab tests, if you want to measure your cholesterol, your blood pressure, your pulse, and then, even your sleep and x-rays, because x-rays is the radiographic level.
4: Yeah, that's it. And that's what we do in our, one of the things we do in our office. It's super
5: really dictates.
4: The number one biomarker for how you're functioning and healing is to examine how your brain is connected to the body. So, yeah, one of the things we see is loss of curve in the neck, pulls, it's the most common thing we see, most common spinal abnormality, pulls the spinal cord and nerves come out and don't get the signal out. But, you know, things that you can examine, one of the things is pretty simple is your heart rate. Most, you can go and put your finger on your pulse and with a simple timing device like a watch, you can measure, okay, how many beats per minute.
5: Mm-hmm.
4: And there's a certain range. You know, my phone does it. Like, it's when you go to my health app on my phone, it measures.
5: Or Apple Watch.
4: The Apple Watch. Yeah,
5: everyone
4: Apple
5: has
4: Watch.
5: Those except me.
4: Yeah, you're an anti-Apple Watch.
5: Yeah.
4: But my heart rate, okay, my minimum, when I'm working out, my minimum was 84. My last workout was 151 beats a minute. So, you know, not too hard of a workout. My max heart rate, I'm 50, so 220 minus my age is 170. So that was I jogged, I ran a mile. It was just kind of did my thing. But when you're looking at, one of the things I love to track and have for a long time is your morning resting heart rate. Okay, your resting heart rate, mine is 58, according to this. Average is 60 or 70, like, just depends on your age. But the lower your resting heart rate, the better your heart is pumping. Mm-hmm. Okay, the less arteriosclerosis you have or hardening of your arteries have, the less hard it has to work. The more efficient it is, the more you've got to get so much blood to your body every beat to get the oxygen out at rest. And the less times it beats, the more efficient it's pumping that. But so that's resting heart rate. But morning resting heart rate is a little different, that when you first wake up in the morning, it's even lower.
5: Because you've been resting all night.
4: You've been
5: your
4: resting.
5: Your parasympathetic nervous system's been kicking in gear.
4: Yep, your body's been healing, and you should be rested. It should be even lower. But if you're not as rested, or if you're tired, or if you're sick, or if you've overtrained, or you're under stress, it will be a little bit higher. It'll let you know there's a biomarker. Hey, I might need to chill out today. Let me try to get an extra nap. Let me try to remove my stress today. Let me try to eat better today. Let me try to do better for my body today.
5: And adapt with your body and what it's telling you. That.
4: Yep. Once again, if you guys are just turning in, this is Dr. James Ryan Finn. This is Dr. Shannon Lord at Finn Chiropractic. Your chiropractor loves you. There's nothing you can do about it. We're talking to you guys about biomarkers and things we can look at. One of the things that kind of bothers me is people, it's a biomarker, is your weight.
5: Mm-hmm. A lot of people chase losing weight.
4: Losing weight. And you should chase being healthy.
5: Exactly.
4: The healthier you are, the more normal your weight's going to be. Mm-hmm. And if you're overweight, yeah, that's going to tax your heart, tax your joints, all this other stuff. But listen, we have patients in our office that are big dudes and big gals. And I'll put my big dudes and big gals up against some of them skinny ones as far as health and longevity is going to be all day long, because they're healthy people.
5: Exactly.
4: You can be overweight and healthy, and that's it. Mm-hmm. And so because they exercise, they eat right, they're getting adjusted, they manage their stress. So
5: those BMI charts aren't as accurate as they should be.
4: Yeah, I'm overweight. I'm 5'8" and 170 pounds. I am overweight. And that's just it. That's on the chart. When I've had my actual BMI tested, it's 16 or 17. I have very low body fat, but
5: it doesn't factor in like your muscle mass, your bone density, your body composition, you know, whatever race or sex you are. It can throw it off. The BMI chart can be a little simple, too simple, and it only bases it off of height and weight. If you just kind of go off of the one you find online, your body's a lot more complicated than that. So don't rely too heavily on that. And it's not about whether you're skinny or if you're overweight. It's about, okay, am I eating healthy? Am I doing the right things? Am I healthy? You can be losing weight and not eating anything, versus you can be a little heavier, but you're eating the right things. You're heading on the right track. It just takes time for some people, especially if you have any other chronic underlying conditions or any complicating factors with your hormones or anything like that. And you can really know whether you're healthy or not based off of the biomarkers that we're talking about too. So if you started out and your heart rate used to be higher and then it's lower now, that's showing
4: you. That's a win, yeah. And if your resting heart rate is lower, then it's a win. So if your max heart rate's better, it's a win. Like, there's all things to do with the heart rate. The other thing is just, you know, there's things you can measure pretty easy. Steps. Are you getting your 10,000 steps in? You know, here's the one that comes to mind.
5: The sit to rise test.
4: Yeah, the sit to rise test. Yes. Can you sit down? There's two ways to do this. One, sit down, pick your feet up just a little bit so you're totally sitting down, and stand up. Can you
5: crisscross applesauce?
4: Yeah, no, just the one on the chair.
5: Yeah.
4: So sit down in a chair. Mm-hmm. Okay, just sit down in a chair, pick your feet up a little bit and stand up. Can you do that 30 times? You should be able to do that 30 times. So that's kind of a basic one. The next level is cross your legs at the ankle while standing up. and sit down. You should be able to sit down without flopping down. You should be able to sit down without putting a hand down or an elbow down or a knee down. But for each hand or elbow or knee you use, you get a point. So on the way down, you could get maximum 5 points. A perfect score would be 0. Or if you stand up, same thing. Do you need a hand, an elbow, or a knee? Or can you just, with your sitting from crisscross Indian sauce, just stand up? That would be 0 points. So people that get 5 or more points with that, like you're having trouble getting down, getting up, you're twice as likely to die in the next 6 years. So not so good. Same thing with a sit down, stand up. Can you do that in a short period of time, standing up and sitting down out of a chair? If not, you need to work on your fitness. And that's another test or biomarker that we can see. So once again, we all should be getting our blood work at our doctor every year and letting them check your blood work. But the problem is this, Dr. Shannon, if you get your blood work every year, when's it going to show you're sick, before or after?
5: After.
4: So if you're having any of the warning signs, okay, these are biomarkers. How do you feel? You know, are you having headaches or menstrual problems or high blood pressure or depression or numbness or tingling or sciatica
5: or
4: neck pain
5: sick.
4: Or dizziness or fatigue or acid reflux or food intolerances or allergies or asthma or ear infections or frequent colds or constipation or attention focus details? Oh, I just saw something. Shiny squirrel. Anyway, sleep problems, eczema, skin problems. Like if you're having any of these problems, those are warning signs you're not functioning and we can help you with those. So how would we do that, Dr. Shannon?
5: Well, we as chiropractors, we look to the spine for your health. So if you're not healing properly, if you're tired of feeling sick and tired, there's a reason that you're not healing. And that's where we come in and we do a deep analysis and we figure out what's causing this issue. We come to the root cause of it and we want to see, okay, if you're not healing, it's for a reason. So if you want to come check out our office, we do a very deep analysis with that, and we'll see not only why do you feel this way and explain it to you as well. So a lot of it has to do with your spinal health and where if you have a loss of curve in your neck, if you have...
4: There's the biomarker. 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You're not healing.
5: We take the x-rays. We take that radiographic component of a biomarker and see most of the reason that you're not healing right is because your x-rays are showing it and then your body is not able to adapt to the environment as well because your spine isn't where it's supposed to be.
4: That's it. So if you want to get in, we have a special online, thinchiro.com. If you're one of the first two callers right now, you or your loved one, if you need to get in to have the phenomenal health exam, we will do it absolutely no charge. 850-764-VITA, 764-8432, 850-764-8432, 850-764-8432. You're calling me, Dr. James Ryan Finn.
5: Dr. Shannon Lord.
4: I'm Finn Chiropractic because your chiropractor loves you.

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1: Hey, this is Brian DeLoge, joyfully retired businessman and a one-time elected official. Happy to celebrate Brian Cerny's 15-year anniversary. An incredible milestone. 15 years on the air makes him the longest-running weekend radio talk show in the Tallahassee market. And that doesn't happen by accident. It happens because Brian has consistency, curiosity, and a real commitment to meaningful conversation. Brian, congratulations on 15 great years, and here's to many more.
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2: Breaking news at Town Hall. I'm Bob Agnew in Washington. NATO reaction, stun and surprise after President Trump decided this week to send 5,000 more troops to Poland.
3: His announcement came just weeks after he had ordered the same number of troops to be pulled out of Europe. NATO officials were meeting in Helsingborg, Sweden, when they reacted to the news, including Swedish Foreign Minister Maria Malmer Stenergard.
4: Well, it is confusing, indeed, and not always easy to navigate.
3: NATO Secretary General Mark Rutte seemed pleased with the decision, and so too did Polish Foreign Minister Radosław Sikorski.
5: I want to thank the President and everybody who contributed to this decision.
3: Trump announced the deployment on Truth Social, citing strong ties with Polish President Karol Nawrocki. I'm Lawrence Brooks.
2: President Trump is touting what he calls a major jobs milestone. The president noting yesterday at the White House that 100% of net new jobs since 2025 have been created in the private sector as his administration seeks to root out unnecessary bureaucracy within the federal government. Speaking at the swearing-in of Kevin Warsh as the new Federal Reserve Chairman, Mr. Trump said the administration cut excess government positions, and some of those workers, he says, are finding even better jobs in the private sector. Tulsi Gabbard, meanwhile, has resigned from the administration. Here's correspondent Bernie Bennett.
6: Gabbard is resigning from her post as Director of National Intelligence to support her husband through his battle with, quote, an extremely rare form of bone cancer. Gabbard notified President Trump during a meeting in the Oval Office Friday. Her last day as ODNI is expected to be June 30th. In her formal resignation letter, Gabbard says she is, quote, deeply grateful for the trust you placed in me and for the opportunity to lead the office of the Director of the National Intelligence for the last year and a half. She said she has, quote, made significant progress at the ODNI, advancing unprecedented transparency and restoring integrity to the intelligence community. Bernie Bennett, Washington.
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2: A controversial pro-steroid competitive event is set to take place this weekend in Nevada.
8: The Enhanced Games, featuring 50 athletes who will compete in track, swimming, and weightlifting, is set for Sunday in Las Vegas. There are no restrictions on what kind of performance enhancers these athletes can take, though organizers say they're holding them to strict medical protocols to ensure safety. There are prizes of $250,000 for winners and up to $1 million for some world record breakers.
2: That is Gethin Kulbaugh reporting. Mexico is set to make history when it becomes the first country ever to host the World Cup three times. Mexico is set to co-host the World Cup starting June 11th. It runs through July 19th at its various venues. The once every 4 years event is the biggest in all of sports, and soccer is by far the most popular sport in all of Mexico. Some matches there have been known to shut down entire cities. Breaking news at townhall.com. There was some confusion at the Food and Drug Administration this week over a new policy that breaks with requirements for new nicotine products.
9: Learned officials at the FDA were blindsided by a recent policy change allowing more e-cigarettes and nicotine pouches to hit the U.S. market. The new vaping guidelines allow sales while products are under scientific review, but before they are authorized, and bypasses a federally required period for public comment and revisions. It happened just a few days before the resignation of former FDA Commissioner Marty McCary, who was under pressure from vaping lobbyists. At around the same time, the agency okayed new fruit-flavored vape products. Jennifer King, Washington.
2: And more, another winning week, I should say, on Wall Street as the stock market closed out its eighth straight winning week. Ross Stores, Workday, and Zoom Communications led the way, driving the market higher. After all, reported stronger profits than analysts had been predicting. You'll find more on these stories at Town.
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0: Good morning and welcome to the Final Score. Jim McNeil here with George Mays. We are going to be talking sports with you right here on 93.3 FM for the next hour. GA, I want to say good morning to you. I know you didn't get to make it out to the Miami FSU game on Thursday night, but sounds like you missed a good one.
1: I missed a real good one, and I had some free tickets given to me by a prospect's father, and I knew that Florida State, if they had a chance to win one, it was going to be on Thursday night with Menendez pitching, so I wanted to get out there. Felt a little under the weather and didn't make it, and was going to take my nephew, Dakota. He's gotten into baseball now, the history of it, Jimmy Mack, and missed a hell of a game, apparently. FSU hit three long balls and two clutch in the bottom of the ninth for two outs back-to-back. And, you know, John Stutzer, this freshman from Atlanta, true freshman, you know, he's got to be the freshman of the year in the ACC, but he's going to be a stud before it's all said and done, before he finishes here at Florida State, Jimmy Mack.
0: Well, Florida State, I think they have positioned themselves well now for a top four seed, which means they'll get a double bye. I remember seeing a scenario that Lulu, who calls the games for FSU, had put together based on wins and losses of this final weekend of play. So with that win over Miami on Thursday night, it looks as though Florida State will get a top four seed along with Georgia Tech and North Carolina, and I can't remember who the fourth team is.
1: Yeah, you're talking about conference play, and you and I are talking off air, and I was talking about regionals, national seedings. But, yeah, they did, and they get a double bye. And I tell you, the best thing about that game, Eli Putnam hit that two-out, two-run shot, was listening to Lulu's call. I got to find it online, and that's probably the best call I've heard him make. It gets up there with James Tibbs, the third grand slam, in extra innings to get the Gators last year, I believe. But, the kid got all of that one, and Lulu gave everything he had. I think he passed out after that call. But and the game ended just crazy because FSU got the bases loaded with a hit and then maybe a hit batter. And they got them loaded up, a walk and then a hit batter, I believe. And then they got a four pitch walk. And that's how they walked off the game, was off a four-pitch walk. And, that's got to suck if you're Miami's pitcher or, a Miami fan. Because that's happened to FSU this year. And they've lost one on a four-pitch walk. And they've lost one on a wild pitch as well. As a matter of fact, that was last week, I think, the Clemson matchup.
0: So. Yeah, I watched that game, and that was a little disappointing because they gave up that run and weren't able to do anything in the top of the ninth, and Clemson actually won that ball game, which tied up the series. So,
1: yeah.
0: Hey, I wanted to jump into a story that we covered a couple weeks ago. Brendan Sorsby, quarterback, former quarterback with University of Indiana, as well as the Cincinnati Bearcats. We know that he was one of the most sought-after quarterbacks in the portal this past offseason, and he signed with Texas Tech. And then it was uncovered that he had bet on games, not only while he was at Indiana, and I think it's still under investigation at Cincinnati, but his eligibility, GA, now is questionable for this upcoming season. He's hired some attorneys, and these attorneys are asking the NCAA for an expedited resolution to reinstating his eligibility. Technically, he has not been ruled ineligible yet by the NCAA over sports gambling allegations, but reports say that his legal team has said that a legal challenge is imminent. So how do you see this finishing out for Sorsby?
1: Well, the reason they want it sooner than later, Jimmy Mack, is, one, I'm sure Texas Tech is pushing it because, they've got to do some stuff. But it's all coming down, for sooner than later, it's all coming down to the NFL supplemental draft. Because if this thing gets pushed back to whenever, the supplemental draft will be, there won't be the time that's needed to do it. And if he does go in the supplemental draft, which is if he, and I predict he will, the NCAA will rule against him unless he gets a, you know, a friendly local judge there, you know, Texas Tech law graduate or something, which can happen. We saw it with Ole Miss. If he does not, then he'll go in the, I predict he'll go in the first round of the supplemental draft. Because there's a lot of quarterback-hungry teams in the NFL. Apparently, this kid's got a gun on his shoulder. You know, he's got a cannon. And I believe he'll go first round. Now, the contracts differ in the supplemental draft. I don't think they're as lucrative. But of course, he wants it solved. So if he can go into the, you know, get ready for the off-season training with Texas Tech, because the season's just around the corner. But that's a two-pronged attack there. Texas Tech's wanting it, and he's wanting it to see if he can, you know, be eligible for college. But the NFL's wanting it, so, and he's, you know, that'll put him in the supplemental draft earlier. And, you know, so one way or another, this thing's going to get solved, and it's going to get solved favorably for him, because either he'll go back to Texas Tech and get his $4 million a year there, or he'll go in the supplemental draft first round. And, you know, be getting, somewhat of a first-round draft choice money. So, I mean, you know, he's got the coin that's got the heads and the heads on it. He's going to call heads. He's not going to lose that coin flip.
0: Well, you know, if you're Texas Tech, you got to be pretty upset with this young man. I mean, he transferred through the portal, shows up at Texas Tech, and then 10 days after playing in Texas spring game, and 2 days after appearing at a pro camps event for kids in Lubbock, he checked himself into a residential gambling addiction facility. So, you know, reports are that he placed thousands of online bets, particularly when he was at Indiana back in 2022, although he only played in one game. But all of these bets, and again, thousands of online bets, were in favor of the Hoosiers winning.
1: Well, you know, and that's what got Pete Rose. And, again, you know, the hypocrisy, Pete Rose was banned for life from baseball for gambling, but he always picked his team to win. So you like a guy that's got stones like that. He's backing up his bravado with his money. And now Major League Baseball and every, you know, college sports and everything are sponsored by these gambling sites. But, you know, what's happened is he's been paid his money by Texas Tech. So if he gets ruled ineligible, he's going to have to give. He probably won't voluntarily give the money back, Jimmy Mack, but Texas Tech will take him to court. And I think, you know, if he gets ruled ineligible, to make it easier on him to be in the supplemental draft with the NFL, he'll give the money back that he's already collected. And I think they'll try to make it look like no harm, no foul, you know. But Texas Tech's the loser here. You make no mistake about it, because they bet on they threw the house money, everything they had on this kid.
0: $5 million. $5 million.
1: Now $5 million on red, and you're going to have to deal with a guy. You're going to have to find a guy to play that can, you know, play decent, but obviously they won't be as good as him. And you know Texas Tech, Jimmy Mack, their quarterbacks don't hand the ball off. They throw the ball 75, 80 times a game via, Mike Leach. So
0: absolutely. Well, Sorsby, if you were to go in the supplemental draft, it'd be the first one that or first player that's been taken since 2019. I mean, they haven't had such a draft since, I think, 2023, and no one has been taken since 2019. The Cleveland Browns were the last team to take a player, Josh Gordon, who was close to Sorsby's projected potential, and that was back in 2012, GA. So we'll have to wait and see. Hey, we're going to run to a break. When we come back, we'll talk more sports right here on 93.3 FM.

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0: Welcome back to The Final Score. Jim McNeil here with George Mays. We're talking college football, GA, in this segment. Just recently, meetings in Amelia Island. This was back in January. The powers that be in college athletics aligned behind a 16-team playoff field, except for one. That was the Big Ten. Less than 5 months later, the powers that be have aligned behind a different format, a 24-team model, except for one conference, that conference being the SEC. There's a rub, though. The SEC and Big Ten must both agree on a format to adopt a change. All of the other FBS conferences granted authority over future format to the two leagues in an agreement struck in March of 2024 as a way to appease them and keep them from breaking away to start their own postseason. For roughly a year now, the two conferences have been at odds on a variety of issues, most notably expansion. It all comes down to money. I mean, this is basically all about whether or not adding 12 additional teams will generate enough revenue to expand to 24. So that's where it falls.
1: And it will. It will. It definitely will. More is always better than less in 99.9% of the things we do. You know, just take it to having the bigger cup at Circle K or McDonald's. You want the bigger cup and you want the free pour Coke. More is better than less. And for the fans, especially at that time of year in playoff football, more is better than less. And it's better for the conferences. It's better for the TV numbers and the streaming. It's just better. And that's always going to be the winning formula there, is to add more teams. And again, as I said, and we talked about a couple of weeks ago, Jimmy Mack, you look at the March Madness. They got 64 teams plus one, so they have 65 with the play-in game. And they're even talking about going to more teams. But it's the best playoff scenario in any sport, professional or collegiate, that's around. And the fans will flock to and watch and pay to see more than less. I mean, we were over at your brother Bobby's house last year around Christmas, and we were watching James Madison just get, you know, throttled by, I guess, who they played, Oregon or somebody. And we knew who was going to win, but we were there because it was playoff football.
0: Well, again, the ACC, Big 12, and Notre Dame are on board with this 24-team or expansion to 24-team playoff. And it now means that the college football playoffs media consultants are going to spend the next couple months, GA, exploring and looking at just exactly what additional revenue from media entities will come in by adding 12 teams. And we'll probably find out something in June. And that's when the CFP decision makers get together. And I think that meeting is going to be held in Denver. And at the center of the decision is whether or not this 24-team field will generate enough additional revenue to recoup the estimated $250 million that will be lost with the elimination of the FBS conference championships game. So that's what you're giving up.
1: Well, and you know what? All they've got to do is encompass the playoffs where the conference championship was. And you and I talked about this extensively last year. For the most part, a team that is undefeated or in a good standing to go into the playoffs and they're in the conference championship game, they've got more to lose than they do to gain. And just look at Alabama and look at Georgia in the last couple of years. It happened to both of them. And we said a year ago that the conference championship games are a dinosaur. They're a thing of the past. And then what happens is you get in the conference championships games, you get fans from two schools. Well, if you open this thing up and start bringing the playoffs in, and that week, then you're getting streaming and viewers and fans from all over the country, not just those two, you know, teams that are in the conference championship. So, and the other thing is, you know, injuries in a conference championship game. Now, any game they can get hurt, but you know, it's just And you mentioned something a minute ago, Jimmy Mac, Notre Dame. If Notre Dame is behind this and wants the 24-game playoff, it's going to happen. Because, you know, Notre Dame is a, you know, million-pound elephant in the corner of the room, and what they want, they're going to get. What better time to be an athletic director or conference commissioner than right now, Jimmy Mac, between the power they yield and the salaries they bring down?
0: No doubt. Well, hey, the SEC, you know, their title game, GA, is worth $100 million. The ACC and the Big 12 are both a little bit north of $50 million each. So that's the bargaining chip right now if you're the SEC. I think the Big 10, their conference championship is worth around $75 million. So those two conferences, they have a lot to lose, but at the same time, they may be able to flip that by getting a guaranteed certain number of teams in so that they're not on the negative side of the revenue loss.
1: And actually what will happen, in my opinion, Jimmy Mac, is they will get more money. They will get a surplus because there's a possibility, well, there's a better chance. There's a better chance because those are the two preeminent conferences in college football right now. Let's just call it what it is. And they have the most money and they got the best NIL athletes. And so I predict that they will make more money by having more teams because as it is, they got two teams in the conference championship. Well, if you have a playoff that same weekend and in that same bracket, you could have four SEC teams, maybe six, that are playing that same day in a playoff game. And so the revenue gets you know, multiplied by, you know, geometrically because there's two teams involved. They could have two teams from the same conference playing each other or a team from the Big Ten, a team from the SEC, instead of just having the two conference champion, you know, the two teams in the conference championship. The numbers are going to win here. And the numbers, the more games you play and the more playoff games you have are always going to be the winning hand here. And I don't care what anybody says. And if you get a conference commissioner or AD from a team that says that isn't the thing, then they probably ought to be fired.
0: Well, the other thing that we're not talking about that needs to be discussed is that it's the contract that the ESPN group has with the college football playoff. You know, they signed a contract that they have control of the playoffs through, I believe, 2031. They paid over $1 billion annually as part of an agreement to televise the playoffs, although they've sublicensed nearly half of the remaining games to TNT, something that the college football playoff decision makers are not real happy about. So you may get a fight from ESPN here because 2 years ago during the bidding process for this new six-year television contract, ESPN, who emerged as the top bidder, and it wasn't even close, they own the show. And they only own the show as long as the playoff field doesn't expand beyond 14 teams. So they're not going to be significantly in favor of any type of expansion because of what they've got invested here and the control that they currently have.
1: And that's also called a monopoly, which is against the federal laws, federal government. All you got to do is go back to, 1910, 1915, Standard Oil. And, you know, that's a monopoly. And they would lose that if they decide to take it to court in this current environment. And they want to be a monopoly because you're going to make more money. But it just doesn't. And there's so much money to be made. There's so much money to go around. And they want to stay with the old format. And but they can't up to 14 teams. They're a winner, but this thing's going to increase almost twofold. It's going to go to 24. You're going to add 10 more teams, and ESPN's pissed off because they didn't have anybody that had the vision to say this thing's going to go above 14 teams. When you and I have been talking about it for a year or two, that it's going to go, you know, 14 and 18 and 24. And hell, before we know it, it's going to be 48, Jimmy Mack. And again, I hate to beat that nail till it's flat, but more is better than less.
0: Well, we're going to run to a break. When we come back, we'll wrap up our thoughts on the expansion to 24 teams. Stay with us right here on 93.3 FM.

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1: With SRN News, I'm Bob Agnew in Washington. President Trump confused European leaders this week when he announced that indeed the United States would be sending an additional 5,000 troops to Poland. Confused because earlier, the past several weeks, in fact, the White House and the president have been suggesting the U.S. would be drawing down its troop presence in Poland and other parts of Europe by about that same amount. Russia says a Ukrainian drone attack has done a devastation to one of its oil terminals, and that's also led to some loss of life there as that war continues to rage on. On Wall Street, it was another winning session on Friday, with the major indexes all doing better, closing out their eighth week of gains, and that's largely because some of the companies that were reporting their profits were doing better than expected. SpaceX has sent its latest rocket into space. It carried a mock load of some of its satellites as a test flight.
2: This is meteorologist Paul Frombly with your Real Talk 93.3 weather update. Chance of thunderstorms with fog in spots early today. Otherwise, sunshine mixed with clouds at times. Highs level off around 87. Winds out of the south, 5 to 10 miles per hour. Partly cloudy skies again tonight. Chance of thunderstorms. Lows dip down to about 73. 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Right now, it's 75 degrees.
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0: We're back. Jim McNeil with George Mays. You're listening to The Final Score on 93.3 FM. We're here each and every week talking sports. We're talking about the expansion to the 24 teams. We talked about the conferences that are in favor, the ACC, the Big 12, obviously the Big 10 and the SEC have got a lot to discuss here in terms of money potentially lost in their conference championship games. We talked about ESPN and their hold on the current contract with the CFP. And then we talked a little bit about the bowl games, but you know, the quarterfinals and the semifinals right now are tied to a six bowl rotation for the college football playoff. But if this thing comes to fruition with the 24 teams, do you think that adversely affects the lower tier bowl games like the Gator Bowl, the Pop-Tarts Bowl, the Alamo Bowl, the Weed Eater Bowl? I could go on and on. The Holiday Bowl. There are a lot of questions around that and the economic impact that would have on these cities and the sponsorships that have been laid out to support these games on a year-to-year basis for the teams that have not made the playoff.
1: Oh no, it's going to well, you're talking about if they're not in the playoff and the bowls that are involved don't have playoff teams, is that what you're talking about?
0: Yes.
1: Well, yeah, it is. It's going to have it, and we're seeing it now with the, you know, we've seen it last, you know, seven, eight, 10 years, that even bowls like the Orange Bowl, the Fiesta Bowl, you know, the Rose Bowl, the Blue Bloods, if their teams didn't involve the playoff, they went down. But with more teams, you're going to see, like the Chick-fil-A Bowl and other bowls that were lower tier bowls, they've got to put them somewhere, Jimmy Mack, in that weekend, that first weekend. There's got to be somewhere to put them, and the smaller bowls that you're talking about, they actually lose money, and most of the teams that go to them lose money, and so the economics will take care of that. But you know, I believe that in a 2014 category, a playoff, the bowls that people matter, and even the old time bowls, the Poulin Weed Eater Bowl, which, you know, it may never get anything. But I think the bowls that matter to the majority of college football fans with 24 teams will get covered. And then again, the following year is going to be 36. And like I say, this thing's going to grow geometrically. And the next thing you're going to see, Jimmy Mack, is what we used to call D2 and D3. They've already been doing this for decades and decades. Their model works. They do it, and they have their playoffs, and they do it. They play their regular season, and then they get in, and they have, what, three or four playoff games in the same time frame. And all they got to do is just look and see what Division III and Division II has been doing for you know, 40 years, and copy that, and it'll work.
0: Well, I tell you one thing that I am concerned about with the expansion to the 2014 playoff. You're going to have to start the playoffs earlier. We all know that in between the end of conference championship games, GA, and the start of bowls or playoffs, there is a weekend that is reserved for the Army-Navy game, which I had the opportunity to attend for the first time ever this past year. That game would most likely have to be moved up on the schedule, taking away that four-hour window that's been held exclusively for those two service academies to play year after year after year. That's going to be tricky, and I anticipate CBS, who's had that game forever, would probably put up a fight.
1: Yeah, and that's one thing I don't want to see happen. I believe that game deserves the honor of being the only college football game on that Saturday. And the way I think you get around that, Jimmy Mack, is you start the season earlier. You don't have any buys during the season. There's no buys because, hell, we've seen some teams have two and some have three weeks where they don't play, you know, between the bye week and an open week. So you're gonna move your season up 1 week, possibly two, and then you're gonna uh, your you're not going to have the off weeks, the bye weeks, and you're not going to have the week or two between conference championships. And I think you can still carve out that special Saturday, in the beginning of December for the Army-Navy game. And that's a great point, Jimmy Mac. That's a sacred game, and it'd be sacrilegious to move that on another Saturday to compete with other football. And if they can't do that, then they need to come up with another plan, and I believe there's plenty of time to get that done. I do not want to see that done.
0: Well, we all know that none of this is going to happen without the SEC's support. Their league coaches, athletic directors, and presidents are going to gather, I believe, the weekend after Memorial Day. That always takes place in Destin, Florida. The Big Ten meetings are going to unfold next week near Los Angeles. And then, of course, the Big 12 is the last group to meet at the end of the month. And as I said earlier, the ACC, they've already shown support and will back a 2014

0: They can be the dinosaurs in the past. They can wear the leather helmets, you know. And, you know, the money speaks louder than anything else. And that could happen. And then, you know, you're going to have it, it harkens back, and I'm dating me and you here, when the NFL had a monopoly on everything, and then the AFL came out, and all of a sudden you had the Super Bowl with the Jets and the Colts, and Joe Namath making his bowl prediction, and the Jets upsetting the Colts, and then all of a sudden the merger talks happened, and they merged, you know, very quickly, because the owners in the with the NFL at that time, they saw the handwriting on the wall. And, you know, it would hearken these commissioners and ADs from the Big Ten and the SEC to look back at how the NFL did it and how they expanded. Damn, Jimmy, Matt, you remember when we were kids, they played 10 games. And then it was a big deal to go to 12 games.
1: Absolutely.
0: 14 games, you know. And then the owners found out, well, we're going to put in four more exhibition games because we still get the contract money. And if it was up to the owners in the NFL, they'd play 25 regular games a season, you know, because they know that, you know, the players, oh, it's hard on the players. Well, all you got to do is protect your franchise quarterback and everybody else is replaceable.
1: Hey, I want to shift gears here and talk about the one college football coach that always seems to stir the pot, Lane Kiffin. Kiffin has come out and he's apologized for comments that diversity impacted his ability to recruit at Mississippi and that it wasn't a calculated statement. Do you buy it?
0: Nope.
1: Hell no.
0: Nope. No, hell no. Not only no, hell no. Everything that guy does is calculated. He does it for the media value, the hits value, the streaming value. I tell you, if Steve Spurrier had a illegitimate long lost son, it's Lane Kiffin, but on steroids. And everything he does and says, it doesn't slip out. He's thought about it, and he's thought about the impact it's going to have. So no, I don't buy anything that Frost are selling.
1: Yep. Well, folks, stay with us. When we come back, we'll reveal what Lane Kiffin said about his time at Mississippi and the ability to recruit. Stay with us. 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

It's May, and that means at Pentalta Jewelry, it's Emerald Month, and every piece is now 40% off. 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

0: Welcome back to the Final Score. Jim McNeil, George Mays, wrapping it up here on a Saturday morning. Jay, we were talking about Lane Kiffin and his statement. For those of you that have not heard, Lane Kiffin apologized this past week for comments that he made about diversity in Oxford, Mississippi, and how that diversity impacted his ability to recruit black players to play for him at Mississippi when he was the program's head coach, which he was the head coach up until, I think, December of 2025. He's come out and apologized now, GA, but you were saying that the statement that he made certainly was calculated.
1: Oh, sure it was. And it's because he's not there at University of Mississippi. If he was the head coach at Mississippi still, he'd never make that comment. But see, that's why he's considered a jackass, is because he can't keep his mouth shut, and he's always going to take jabs at the programs he used to be at. And there's a reason Al Davis left him on the tarmac when he was the head coach of the Raiders. And there was a reason why USC fired him on the tarmac when he was a coach at USC. He's just a jackass. He's a jerk. He's a younger version of C. Spurrier. Spurrier, can you imagine if C. Spurrier had the benefit of social media, what he'd have done? and Kiffin's doing that. He knows what he says is going to cause a firestorm. And he always knows when he steps over the line. Then all he's got to do is say, hey, I'm sorry. Because what's LSU going to do? They're going to fire him? No damn way.
0: Yeah. In fact, in an interview with Vanity Fair, Kiffin was quoted as saying, or he was asked the question about recruiting. And his statement was, when he was coaching at Mississippi, Kiffin said top recruits would tell him repeatedly that, hey, coach, we really like you, but my grandparents aren't letting me move to the Oxford, Mississippi area. He says that doesn't come up in Baton Rouge.
1: No, and what the hell is he doing giving an interview to Vanity Fair? I mean, you know, what kind of...
0: It's probably, the journalist interviewing him was probably hot.
1: That's what I was about to say. The girl interviewing him is a 21-year-old co-ed that you know, hotter than the surface of Mars, you know, or Mercury, whichever planet's hot, you know. And she sent him an email with a picture and all, and he went, oh, hell yeah, sign me up. So I guarantee you it had something to do with that, Jimmy Mac.
0: Well, at last check, I mean, and we both followed Mississippi last year because they had a heck of a team, and their quarterback, he was not Caucasian.
1: No.
0: Yeah. Go ahead.
1: He's just wanting to stir the pot, Jimmy Mack. He can't help himself. He's that guy that we all used to refer to when we were teenagers as a Rick, but it started with P, you know. So yeah, can't put it any nicer.
0: Well, you know, Paul Feinbaum, who is not the biggest Lane Kiffin fan, said that he's called out Lane Kiffin for trying to wipe Ole Miss off the face of the earth.
1: That's a pretty good line, actually. You know me, I don't care about Paul Feinbaum. I mean, that guy, if you gave him a jock, 2 minutes later you'd see him wearing it on his head thinking it was, you know, something to support your jaws. But that's a good line by Feinbaum, and every now and then, Feinbaum has a good take, and I like that one.
0: Well, turns out that the person that interviewed Kiffin, it was a male. Interesting.
1: Oh.
0: You know, Feinbaum, he basically said that, or his feelings are, is that Kiffin is still bitter because Ole Miss would not let him coach in the playoffs. And so this was his attempt to get back at Ole Miss's administration by saying that they're basically a racist school.
1: Well, I guarantee it is. I guarantee, because, again, Kiffin is calculated. He's got a reason for what he says. He thinks he's so self-arrogant. He thinks just because he would have been the coach at Ole Miss, they'd have won the national championship, which wasn't going to happen. But you know, and he's mad because he wasn't given the opportunity. And then, what is it, Matt Golding, what was his name, came in and won a game or two in the playoffs. And it you know, it showed Kiffin up. And the Ole Miss's team surrounded and supported the defensive coordinator that got the job after Kiffin left. And that pissed him off even more.
0: As we're talking about college football here, did you see where Charles Woodson's son is going to follow in his footsteps and go to Michigan?
1: I did not see that.
0: Yeah, he has signed at Michigan and, you know, will take his talents and play where dad played. I'm trying to remember where he played. He was a three-star defensive back and actually played in Orlando at Lake Nona High School.
1: Okay, I was going to say there or IMG, but as a three-star, he has the name recognition, and you know that his dad wanted him to go to Michigan. Michigan is one of those blue bloods. They're in the category of haves, and I imagine they gave him more NIL money than he would have got anywhere else. So I imagine that decision was really, really easy when it came down to between the, you know, the legacy and the amount of greenbacks that the Wolverines were able to throw his way.
0: And a story out of Denver, Colorado, or out of Boulder, Colorado, I should say, the University of Colorado's official social media accounts recently showed former Colorado quarterback Shedeur Sanders attending the school's May 2nd graduation ceremony in Boulder and said that he was securing his degree. But the school confirmed to USA Today earlier this month that Shedeur has not obtained his degree yet. Sanders, of course, is the son of Coach Deion Sanders, instead participated in the ceremony before his actual graduation, which students sometimes do if they're on track to graduate but still need to complete coursework. You got any issue with that?
1: Well, it's like father like son. I mean, Deion's the one that got the Deion rule passed in NCAA football. Remember, you didn't have to pass your finals to play in the bowl game. And Deion is the reason that you had to go take your final and pass it to be eligible in any bowl game because he skipped out on all his finals his senior year at Florida State. And his line with that logic was pretty damn good. He said, hey, if I got $5 million and I spend $1 million, I got $4 million left. I don't need algebra or calculus for that.
0: Right.
1: And so, part of it is Shedeur wanted to, you know, it might have been the only time that he could show up for a graduation ceremony because as it is now, I believe he's listed as Cleveland's, you know, QB1.
0: Yeah.
1: And the camps start earlier and earlier, and if he wants to stay QB1, he's got to be there.
0: Well, I'm not going to fault the kid. I mean, it's extremely common, not just for student athletes, but for many students who want to be a part of a spring commencement, even though they haven't completed, you know, one class or two, that they go through the pomp and circumstance of walking with their fellow graduates. So, I'm happy he's getting a degree. Hey, one last note before we run, GA, it's been a fast hour, but Virginia Tech, James Franklin, man, he has put to the pedal to get the gas going. He's got a top 20 recruiting class at Virginia Tech. He got a decommit from Michigan. The big quarterback, Peter Bork, 6'4", 220-pounder, decommitted from Michigan and is now going to take his talents to Blacksburg and play for James Franklin.
1: And you know what? Florida State could have had the guy. You know, he owns two homes here in Florida. And the guy's a hell of a recruiter. And, you know, people couldn't figure out. They thought he might have a top 80 recruiting class based on the time that he got hired at Virginia Tech. But Virginia is a hotbed for talent between Virginia Beach and that area. Plus they pick off, you know, North Carolina, South Carolina, that area. I think he's going to turn that program around, Jimmy Mack. And I look forward to paying attention to some of their games they play this year.
0: Absolutely. Well, GA, it's been a fun hour. Appreciate your time, brother, and we will be back here again next week to talk more sports on 93.3 FM. Folks, have a great weekend.
1: Thank you, Jimmy Mack. We'll see you later. Gray Kent, Tommy Draughty, appreciate you guys listening in from two opposite ends of the country. See you later, Jimmy Mack.
0: Take care.
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5: Breaking news at Town Hall. I'm Bob Agnew in Washington. The new chairman of the Federal Reserve was sworn in on Friday.
6: The new Fed chair, Kevin Warsh, sworn in at the White House by Supreme Court Justice Clarence Thomas. President Trump at the event telling reporters,
7: "Thankfully, unlike some of his predecessors, Kevin understands that when the economy is booming, it is, that's a good thing. We don't have to go crazy. Just let it boom. We want it to boom."
6: Laura Winters reporting.
5: Correspondent Jennifer King has an update for us on developments in that deadly overdose case in New Mexico.
8: Authorities say fentanyl and methamphetamine were found at a house where New Mexico responders got sick after answering an overdose call. Steve McLaughlin is the chief medical officer for University of New Mexico Hospital.
9: When someone's exposed to an opioid or like fentanyl, initially they will often become drowsy. They can actually become unconscious. And then we see their breathing slow down and that they can, in fact, stop breathing.
8: Mika and Georgia Rascon were identified as two of the three people in the house who died. A fourth person who was unresponsive and one of the responders who became sick were still hospitalized as of Friday. Mountaineer Mayor Peter Nieto says authorities were called to the house by a worried co-worker of one of the victims. The investigation is still ongoing. I'm Jennifer King.
5: And another winning session to end the week on Wall Street on Friday. Rossdor's Workday and Zoom Communications had better than expected earnings, and that drove prices up. Tulsi Gabbard has resigned from the administration.
10: Gabbard is resigning from her post as Director of National Intelligence to support her husband through his battle with, quote, an extremely rare form of bone cancer. Gabbard notified President Trump during a meeting in the Oval Office Friday. Her last day as ODNI is expected to be June 30th. In her formal resignation letter, Gabbard says she is, quote, deeply grateful for the trust you placed in me and for the opportunity to lead the office of the Director of the National Intelligence for the last year and a half.
5: And that report from correspondent Bernie Bennett. More on these stories at townhall.com.
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5: Cocoa prices are going down, and real chocolate, it's making a comeback.
12: 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They're putting the cocoa back in, and others may follow suit, as a slump in bean prices since 2024 makes the traditional treats more profitable. A near 70% slide in cocoa futures from late 2024 promises lower shelf prices for consumers and a partial reversal away from chocolate alternatives made with too little cocoa to qualify as chocolate. I'm Bill Alexander.
5: When World Cup play gets underway next month, Mexico will become the first country ever to host the event three times. Mexico is set to co-host the World Cup between June 11th and July 19th. The once every 4 years event is the biggest in all of sports, and soccer is by far the most popular sport in Mexico. You'll find breaking news and analysis at townhall.com. The human smuggling case involving Kilmar Abrego Garcia has been dismissed.
13: Abrego Garcia was mistakenly deported to El Salvador last year. It became an embarrassment for the Trump administration when the order was given to return Abrego Garcia to the U.S. He claimed the administration was vindictive, and the federal judge agreed. Abrego Garcia is a Salvadoran citizen with an American wife and child who has lived in Maryland for years, but he immigrated to the U.S. illegally as a teenager.
5: That is Mike Donahue reporting. A day after Caitlin Clark was a late scratch because of a back injury, the Indiana Fever received a warning from the WNBA for not reporting the injury sooner. The Fever disclosed Clark's injury less than 2 hours before tip-off. The WNBA requires teams to list players who are injured on a report by 5 p.m. the night before the game is played. More on these stories at...
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23: Good morning, Tallahassee. It's Crisco morning. Did you hear that Miranda Lambert song?
24: I knew there was a song
23: called Crisco
24: that is new out.
23: It's cute.
24: To most newer songs.
23: I don't know if I put it in my queue today.
24: But I have not listened to the song.
23: It's super cute. If you could put it in the queue.
24: Is it literally about Crisco?
23: It's called Crisco, but it's just like our lives are like islands in the spring. Like she just takes every other country song and blurbs them together and makes a new song. It's super cute.
24: Like Islands in the Stream, is that what you're trying to say?
23: Mm-hmm.
24: Okay.
23: Like that.
24: What is the Crisco reference?
23: Cooking.
24: No, I understand what Crisco is. The question is...
23: It's about a recipe.
24: So she puts
23: Crisco
24: in a
23: recipe. Life. It's about recipe for life, yes.
24: Okay. All right. Got it.
23: It is. It's the recipe for life.
24: I'm not sure that...
23: Life has a recipe. Oh, I did put it in
24: some
23: here.
24: Would question if you're if you want to live, Crisco may not be the way to go.
23: I love
24: that's
23: a
24: okay.
23: Crisco, don't you?
24: Oh my! Like,
23: oh my
24: what
23: God.
24: Could you possibly like about Crisco?
23: Frying.
24: Okay, that's what you use it for.
23: Yeah.
24: But it's not like
23: it's different than
24: it's
23: oil.
24: Not like Jill Hasty back in the day when I went to elementary school would eat a stick of butter at the bus stop, which I'm still more.
23: Dude, I just had a flashback.
24: You did too?
23: Yes.
24: You ate
23: high
24: sticks
23: school,
24: of butter?
23: No. I don't even like butter that much. High school.
24: Yeah.
23: Last name Burns. I think it was Sean Burns. Ate bouillon cubes.
24: That's
23: his breath
24: horrid.
23: Was horrible.
24: That's absolutely horrid. He's moved on to ramen.
25: There you go.
24: He would
23: eat beef bouillon cubes in class.
24: The sodium that man was intaking.
23: I hope someone's listening from Bishop McDevitt High School class of 1985.
24: Well, shout out to Jill Hasty if she's alive. She ate that stick of butter.
23: We were like middle of the 20th century. Day. Like, 85 is, like, close to the mid-century.
24: I was lucky to get a Pop-Tart. She's eating a whole stick of butter.
23: You can't get a Pop-Tart here in town either, so...
24: I don't know if that's all the rage anyways. I like an old Pop-Tart where you have to, you know, nip
23: break
24: away.
23: It apart.
24: Yeah, get all the stuff that you don't want to eat from the outside.
23: Because they can't afford to ice the whole thing.
24: Yeah. There is that, but I don't eat the iced ones, by the way. I eat the normal ones.
23: Do you?
24: Yeah.
23: We have a guest today. I'm super excited.
24: Do you?
23: Super excited.
24: Yes, go on.
23: Dr. Irwin Jackson.
24: Whoop, whoop.
23: Whoop, whoop.
24: Here we go.
23: Yep. He wrote a book.
24: Yes.
23: He's going to tell you all about it.
24: Can't wait to hear.
23: I know.
24: Sure. Is there anything we haven't
23: heard? Well, most important, we need to talk about first, can we do the DOJ and the dogs? Can we do the emotional support for a segment? The emotional support animal, are you allowed to talk about it on the radio?
0: Sure.
23: I mean, that's the most important real estate topic.
24: Is that in the book?
0: No.
24: Okay.
0: No,
24: she's skipping gears here.
23: Well, you said, is there anything that's not in the book?
24: Well,
23: and this is it.
24: Well, the introduction to the people at home and driving about Irwin is first and foremost. And then let's talk about
23: He is the owner of Jackson Properties.
0: That's correct.
23: And the Tallahassee Truth Teller.
24: Yes. Coined.
23: Coined.
24: Who coined that? Do you recall?
0: Yeah. Joe West, that you know, and...
23: Who's my buddy?
0: Yeah. Mm-hmm. He went ahead and he was one of the few that was following me, would also go to some of the city commission meetings with me. In the very beginning, not many people wanted to show up. They didn't know how this was going to work out, but Joe was there and he sent me an email one time and it said, thanks for what you've done. You're the Tallahassee Truth Teller.
24: How long ago was that?
0: Well, I did my first presentation before the City Commission on Corruption in late 2008.
24: Okay.
0: And then I made another about 160 three-minute presentations until around 2022, right after Gillum was, during his trial. So it's quite a period.
24: Dude, doing what Gillum does.
23: And he has created the book unlike anything I've ever seen, where he has QR codes throughout the book of the highlights where you can go on, click the QR code with your phone, take a picture of it, and it'll take you to the video.
24: Oh.
23: Well, it's so smart. That alone was brilliant. So you can go to the video and then watch some of these highlights of him telling the city what he thinks
0: and
23: what's wrong with it.
0: Sure, because you can tell, you can talk with someone. And they would say, when you learn, some people learn by seeing, some people by listening, et cetera, some people by reading. So here you can read about it. You can see people's response. You can see, instead of me kind of describing, getting up there and bribing the city commission with $5,000 cash, you can see that by clicking on the QR code, and then you can see their responses, and it's priceless.
23: That's it is.
24: Fantastic.
23: Priceless. I only went down and spoke by myself one time, and Scott Maddox was still on dais. Something had happened. I forget what it was. And I was like, aren't you embarrassed? Aren't you ashamed to go talk to your parents and your mother and explain all of this to your children? And Scott Maddox is obviously before he was arrested. No.
24: Yeah, that's a rhetorical.
23: He had absolutely no. He was the only one who answered. And he said no.
0: Right, right.
23: And I still don't think he has any.
0: Oh, no. He's spent a little bit of time. In the last chapter of my book, I talk about winners and losers, you know, kind of starting in the back going forward. But to follow up with what your question, the winners and losers, he didn't spend much time in prison, that's for sure. However, and it should have been more like 10 years instead of he wound up like 18 months, he spent about $650,000 in fines and fees. The legal fees that he paid would be significant. But he lost his law degree. He lost any respect that anyone had for him. He's having to explain this to his children. And right now, I mean, he's certainly keeping a low profile.
24: Is he here in town?
0: Yeah,
24: okay.
0: Yeah.
24: I just didn't know if he...
23: He married Paige.
24: Right, but I didn't know if they stayed here. Mm-hmm. one would think. I mean,
23: well, when someone dead asks you in the face, do you have any shame for anything? And he says no.
0: And the point, he could move. I had hoped that they would all, Gillum and he and John Mark would all leave town. But if they left town, what would he be left with? Mm. He'd just be another felon. At least here, he's a mayor, ex-mayor, and a felon. So there's a lot of ways that you can lose. And he lost time. He lost his reputation. The admiration for some people, obviously, in town, etc.
24: Very interesting. I mean, I think I would leave. I just don't know.
23: I wouldn't have done it.
24: Well, I mean, there's that, but I'm saying for those, I mean, like, that's the obvious part, but the remainder of it.
23: I shared with him earlier that we were tenants of Sean Pittman, and I didn't even like that. Like, I didn't, once I realized who he was, which before I started looking up people, I was like, we're in a lease. I can't just break this lease.
0: Yeah. Well, it's interesting.
23: But I wanted out.
0: It's interesting when you're talking about Sean Pittman, because Sean, once John Marks and Sean Pittman, they were in this ADE, and then there was a problem with the federal funding of that.
23: Can you tell everyone what ADE is?
0: Okay, Alliance for Digital Equality. And years ago, AT&T was financing this ADE, and John Marks, Sean Pittman worked for AT&T. It gets a little bit confusing. It's better in the book. But the bottom line, Sean Pittman helped John Marks provide a request for federal funding. They got the federal funding with ADE. Unfortunately, John Marks forgot to tell everybody that he was also being paid around $20,000 or $25,000 a year from ADE, and federal funding states that if you're receiving a grant as an individual, you cannot take money from that federal grant. John Mark forgot to tell everybody that. When I exposed that, it all came tumbling down.
24: Very. I mean, that to me is just, I love the term he forgot, but it is just so interesting. And I have to imagine there's so much more of that is still happening today. So are you being the truth teller? What's on the horizon these days?
0: Well, I'm not as involved after 14 years. We're in better shape today.
23: We're going to talk about that the next segment. Well, Patty and Scott, 850-656-0009 with Earl.

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1: Well, welcome back. It's Patty Wilson and Scott Cowart. We do sell homes. We don't really have anything right now. Oh, we do. One thing.
2: Yeah, we do.
1: 239 Lincoln Street. 239 Lincoln Street. 1780 square feet. It's steps away from FAMU. You're not from here. It's Florida A&M University. It's a historical black university. And it is like steps away. So if you buy it, you're an investor. You can just park your little heart out. Park your little heart out and make money there.
2: That is true.
1: It's priced at $240.
2: Yes, it is. I'd like to know what they're building across the street, though.
1: Yeah.
2: Still. But anyway.
1: It's got a kitchen. It's got new kitchen, new floors.
2: Everything else has been sold.
1: Yep.
2: Times are good.
1: Yay!
2: We like that.
1: But give us a call if you want to list your house. 850-656-0009. And we have Dr. Jackson here, Tallahassee truth teller.
2: Yeah, we left off with a question about what's going on now.
1: New.
2: And you started to mention that you're not as involved, I guess, as the truth teller used to be.
3: Absolutely. I don't go to every city commission meeting. I've switched my focus a little bit because about a year ago, as many people, you folks being in real estate, you've heard the term emotional support animals. Mm. So I've had my leg chewed on twice, hospitalized twice, by someone's pet that doesn't bite. It just rips the flesh from your leg. So I decided that I wasn't going to allow animals, any animals that's big enough to go around my leg, a mouth that could go around my leg. And I thought, as a property owner, I had a right to do that. After about 8-10 years of my fighting with the HUD in Atlanta, a year ago January, a few people know that the Department of Justice filed a lawsuit against me for discrimination, and I was discriminating against a person who wanted to have an emotional support animal. Well, there's a scam going on where there's marketing companies. They go ahead and for $300 or $400, you send them a check, and then they'll send you an emotional support animal letter. And once you get that letter, landlords are supposed to accept it. Well, as a PhD psychologist, I know a scam when I see it. I know something about the psychological process. And you can't meet with someone for 15 minutes on a phone call or a Zoom call and then assess them thoroughly and come up with psychological analysis. You can get their name and address and then send them a form letter. And that's what they were doing. And I said that was a scam. They investigated for about a year. And the end result is, for the first time ever, the first case ever, HUD agreed that landlords do have a right, and the solution is the consumer, my tenant, has a right to request an ESA, but for the first time ever, the landlord, I can also establish my own accommodations where my tenant now has to accommodate my concerns. So there's more details. I'm putting this paperwork together. I'll be sharing it with a lot of landlords to make their life a little bit easier.
2: So when you say your concerns, you're referring to the parameters that one builds as a landlord to determine whether that fits your needs.
3: Absolutely. It's my health. Yeah, we have health considerations of the landlord that needs and health considerations to have to be addressed. Mm-hmm. And I come up with about 15 criteria that they have to agree to. And lo and behold, it seems like when these tenants look at my accommodations, which have been approved.
2: They do the work for you.
3: You got it.
2: So that deal. Nice.
3: And these have all been approved by the Department of Justice. Mm-hmm. And that's how we resolve the case.
1: It was a settlement.
3: Yes.
1: And things like what I know about the lease and emotional support, not service animals, but emotional support, which is not the same thing.
3: Right.
1: You have to provide.
2: Is it the same certificate?
1: It is not.
2: Okay.
1: Service animal is trained.
2: Okay.
1: Emotional support is just make you feel good about your life.
2: Right.
1: And you still have to provide a veterinarian letter. You still are supposed to provide your vaccination situation. You're still, if it's a violent dog or had a history of bite, you don't have to take it. You have to take a dog, not that dog, right? I mean, there is specifics because there are issues with that. So yes, you're allowed to bring a dog in, but not necessarily that one.
3: And in addition,
1: especially she didn't even have a dog yet.
3: No. And yeah, she didn't have a dog. She was going to go to the pound and get a dog. But the point being, it used to be kind of the way you presented it. The new part, which I'm very proud of, is the fact that now you can bring the dog contingent upon meeting the health and safety needs of the landlord.
1: And the staff and everybody else.
3: And your staff, your residents, your neighbors, your guests, their families. So if
1: Safety of the lot, the safety of the fence, the safety of everybody, really. It's cumbersome, to say the least.
2: Yeah, I would imagine.
3: So anyway, the end result, I haven't had anybody who wants to bring their animal and meet my conditions that's been approved by the Department of Justice.
2: I mean, has there been any reforms done on this certificate process? I mean, to me, it sounds like these pot cards. Like, yeah, everybody's on it because you just go and you pay for a card. It's a tax base. It's not necessarily it's not the support of that you need it. You can go and get one if you pay for it. So that's the way that looks to me. I'm sure some people are in need. But generally speaking, not everybody is in need of all the pot that they've got these cards for.
1: No, they just want it.
2: So similarly, I look at this, like, are they paying the $300, $400 just to work around the system?
1: Yes, they are.
2: Which is a tax thing. So where's the reform on that? Because that, to me, is more of the fix and process.
1: And I have Living Tallahassee, the real estate group, and people talk about, because it's mainly for rentals, and people talk about that. Mm-hmm. Well, just go to this link. Just go.
2: Right.
1: So as soon as people post that link, they're blocked. Like, you can't be in the group. Like, I'm not having that.
3: Right.
1: It's fraud.
2: Is that a federal rule?
3: Right. Right now, you ask what's next.
2: Yeah.
3: And some of it I can't speak to right now.
2: Okay.
3: But I'm not through. Now that I've won this case, the situation is it's fraud. So what do you do with fraud? Well, I've worked for 8 or 10 years with the FBI and the U.S. Attorney's Office. So I have more to say about what's next. But yeah, I don't think we should allow fraud. I don't want to see fraud in City Hall. I don't want to see fraud hiding behind this ESA.
2: Right. I mean, it's.
1: And they're taking advantage of people. No different than
2: absolutely.
1: That $100 deed where you can get the deed for free. It doesn't mean it's legal right now, but it doesn't mean it's right. And it's how it's done. And there's go-betweens, which he'll talk about again next time he comes out. But I appreciate you sharing that because it is so important. Landlords do feel like they have no recourse but to give the tenant what they want because they don't have the funds to be able to fight the DOJ.
3: Well, to show you how and we're on off topic a little bit, but the point being, this is near and dear to my heart. We go out here and you look at the counselor, quote unquote, that wrote this letter. Well, when we went and did the investigation, what we found out is the counselor who says he lived in Florida, has a Florida address, actually lives in Nashville. The letter that he signed, saying this woman has psychological problems, the assessment is a form letter that was put together by attorneys in the home office of the marketing company in New Orleans.
2: Mm-hmm.
3: So what a scam. There's thousands of individuals for $300, everyone, you're not even getting your own personal letter. It's a form letter, and he types in the name of the animal, the name of the tenant, and he signs it. So as a PhD psychologist, I want the licenses of all these counselors.
2: Sure.
3: I want to have, I want to put an end to it. So we'll see if I can do that, but it's dealing with the federal government a little bit more difficult than City Hall, but we're making good progress.
2: Fantastic.
1: Well, congratulations, because it's a big deal, not just for you, I mean, for everybody.
3: Everybody.
1: And it's the United States. Like,
3: Absolutely.
1: It's a big deal. So let's go back to your book, then,
3: go ahead.
1: If you want, because you can't really tell too many more details. The book. So what made you sit down and write the book?
3: Well, two things. When I first
1: started... Well, give the title. I'm sorry.
3: The title. Absolutely, the title. It's Fighting the Commission of Corruption in Florida's Capital City. On Amazon.com, you can get a copy there. They have it listed simply as Commission of Corruption. You can type in Commission of Corruption, it pops up. You can type in Irwin Jackson, it pops up.
1: Okay, we'll go on about the book again. Next segment, right. I'm sorry for the break.
2: Cut off again.
1: 850-656-0009.

0: With SRN News, I'm Mike New in Washington. Poland's foreign secretary said he appreciates President Trump's decision to deploy an additional 5,000 U.S. troops to his country. That did come as a surprise to him and other European leaders this week. The president essentially reversing course after several weeks of suggesting the U.S. was about to draw down its troops in that part of the world. A Ukrainian drone attack has caused a fire at a Russian oil terminal. Russia's Astra News outlet reported that drone struck the Cheskaris oil terminal. That's a key site for Russian state-controlled pipelines. President Trump touting what he calls a major jobs milestone. He says since 2025, the only jobs that have been created in this country are in the private sector, while public sector jobs have actually decreased. But he said many of those former public employees have found even better employment in the private sector. This is SRN News.
1: This is meteorologist Paul Frombly with your Real Talk 93.3 weather update. Chance of thunderstorms with fog in spots early today. Otherwise, sunshine mixed with clouds at times. Highs level off around 87. Winds out of the south, 5 to 10 miles per hour. Partly cloudy skies again tonight. Chance of thunderstorms. Lows dip down to about 73. 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Currently, it's 76 degrees.
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0: Jazzy.
1: Well, welcome back. It's Patty and Scott, 850-656-0009. We're honored to have Dr. Erwin Jackson, owner of Jackson Properties, here. And he does rentals. He's a landlord.
2: Absolutely.
1: Extraordinaire, doing it for decades.
2: 50 years next
1: year. That is
2: year.
1: Insanity to me. I can barely tolerate the two I manage. I just cannot handle it.
3: It takes a special kind.
1: It does. And scale. So it's a lot harder to me.
3: For sure.
1: Like, you have scale, you have help, you have very trained staff. When you walk in, it's very customer service oriented. He takes care of the property, so that's generally helpful.
3: Sure.
1: He's not on those lists.
3: Sure.
1: Never comes up. So, and he has an office person. He has a head property manager. So it's good. So your turnover's coming up. You're about to turn it over August.
2: Right.
1: And you do have vacant properties available rental leases.
2: We have a few places left. We've got some, a few one bedrooms. We've got some three bedrooms, four bedrooms. So we still have a pretty good selection.
1: Good.
2: But.
1: And we'll get your contact information out when we post the video.
2: Excellent.
1: And the clips.
2: 894 rent.
1: How easy is that?
2: 894 rent.
1: You probably had that phone number forever, too.
2: There you go. I have.
3: Good vanity number.
1: Okay, so the book.
2: Yes.
1: Next two segments, we're only going to talk about your book. Give the title again, if you would.
2: Yep. Commission of Corruption.
1: And you literally sat down and started writing the stories. And you had great notes the whole time, right? The actual process.
2: I had taken notes. I had pictures, articles. During that process, I read a couple articles that was written by a local woman here, Karen Murphy. She's a writer. She's done some investigative reporting. And we kind of got to know each other going through these trials.
3: Mm-hmm.
2: And she was always showing up, and I was showing up. And near the end, when Andrew Gillum's trial was finally finished, I mentioned to her that I wanted to write a book and to see if she would provide me assistance, because she's a lot more knowledgeable about writing books than I am. And she did. She helped to verify. It's good to have a second person to verify cross-reference, et cetera. And I was very concerned. I thought, I want to make sure all this is documented well, because if you write something, someone can always sue you.
3: Sure.
2: Well, I think there's probably several people, some have gone to prison, some haven't, would love to sue me. And I first thought that'd be a bad idea. But actually, after a while, there's a couple people I'd kind of like to have them sue me.
1: Right.
2: Because I'd like to have access.
1: Discovery.
2: The discovery would be wonderful. And once I figured out those individuals don't want me involved in discovery. So anyway, it's an interesting book. I wrote the book for three different reasons. One, there was about 25 city employees who over these 13 years or so gave me information. It was difficult. They had their job at risk. I had one woman who was a city employee who gave information to a friend of hers in Wakulla County, who brought in a bag of information, never gave me her friend's name, never spoke, put it on the front desk and left. So there was a lot of anxiety. So thanks to those 25 people, they were the heroes. They took the risk. I have a steady job where I'm at, so I wasn't at risk for the job. That's one reason I wrote the book. The second reason, it's unfortunate, but so many people in this community said, don't write the book. Don't look at this. Scott Maddox is a crook. A president of a local bank told me, Scott Maddox is a crook. And we know that. But he's good for business. So his only problem is he looks out after himself first and a business community second. Mm. And I said, I'm sorry, I can't live with that. That's not good enough. We've got to be better. So I wrote the book to make sure that we don't forget. I spoke a few days ago with the William Hatfire of the Tallahassee Democrat. And I thought, well, here's a local book talking about city of Tallahassee, corruption, and I'd love to have you guys do a book review on it. And he had no interest. Okay, it's very disappointing. They want to forget about it. My goal to write the book, pass it out, sell it. I want to have 3,000 or 4,000 copies, put it not only bookstores, but also in libraries. We have to remember this so we don't do the same damn thing again.
3: It's meaningful. I mean, historically.
1: It happened.
3: Historically, things change when you hold people to the fire. And the reality is, whether you're involved today, tomorrow, the next day, there's other people like you. And in order for people not to do this again, they have to experience and read how it's happened and where it's come down as a result. So I think it's all positive from that perspective.
1: I have a question. I have a little Facebook group called Living Tallahassee. It's 78,000 people, which is probably bigger than the readership of the Tallahassee Democrat.
0: Yep.
1: Can we do a book review on there? And I post a link and try to sell your book every day. Put it up as a pinned.
2: That'd be wonderful.
1: Yeah, I'll put it up there as a pinned post.
2: And I think people understand, but in case they don't, I've spent about $240,000 in the last 12, 13 years in legal fees and other fees and hiring staff. So this book is not a money-making operation, okay? This is a contribution that I'm making, a gift to the community and hope that we don't forget and make the same mistakes.
3: Sure.
1: And does anyone, I have a YouTube channel, and would I have permission, and you can always send me an email or something, say I have permission to read excerpts.
2: Oh, absolutely.
1: It's because of copyright. Okay. So I think people just need to know what they can and cannot do. They just need to ask.
2: There you go.
1: So yeah, we'll post it. We'll put a link up, post excerpts on Living Tallahassee so people see it.
2: Good. No.
1: And you're a registered, still registered Democrat, right?
2: Yes.

0: It was funny.
1: Their biggest, I was at that table.
0: They all showed. They were all there, and their first thought, it was funny. They said, "Oh, well, I don't think we can accept this gift. This would be a gift, and you know, we can't accept." And I said, "No, I've already checked into it. That in fact, you know, this is a document I put together, et cetera, et cetera." And but I wanted this for politicians to have, because politicians need to understand that there's always somebody watching.
1: How don't people know this in this day and age? Beyond my comprehension.
0: There's somebody always watching. It only takes one person to stand up and tell the truth, and the house of cards comes falling down. And the bottom line is, most politicians, they're not as smart as what they really think they are.
2: Well, people sit there and boost them up. You know, it's always that, "Oh, you're so amazing,"
0: and that
2: aspect of life.
0: And that happens to some individuals. After a while, you start, you know, believing your own press, as they say. You could be, I've talked about Scott Maddox, you know, you could be arrogant or you could be corrupt. But if you're arrogant and corrupt, then you're going to lose.
1: Yeah, that's going to be a problem.
0: So
1: for sure. What are you smiling at?
2: Listening to him, I just love it so much because he's so accurate.
0: I
2: mean, the poor man lived through it. 160 visits to the City of Tallahassee Commission meetings.
0: Yeah.
2: And they changed the rules. Like, tell them quickly before the end of the segment about you being Dr. Jackson, and now you're not even allowed to have a title.
1: No, you're not.
0: Mm-mm. No. John Marks was very aggravating. He did several things that was wrong. And unfortunately, his law partner was Pamela Marsh. Pamela Marsh told the FBI that she was not going to indict John Marks because she wasn't going to indict her law partner, which is incredible. So we're going back and forth, and he wouldn't say, you know, "I'm an idiot, I'm not this, I'm not that, I'm just off the wall, none of this is true." And he said over and over and over. So went in, and one thing that he changed was I would go in there, and then they would say, "The next person is Dr. Irwin Jackson." Well, they changed the procedures where they would no longer, according to John Marks, address someone by their title. No longer President Thrasher, Dr. This, General This.
2: So you changed
0: it. It's just Irwin Jackson. So I responded by saying, when I got up, said, "Your name and address, please." Then I would say, "Dr. Irwin Jackson."
2: Stick with us. We have one more segment to go with Dr. Irwin Jackson.
0: There you go.
2: Patty, it's got 850-656-0009.
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1: Welcome back. 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We're on Real Talk 93.3 FM. 11 a.m. on Saturdays and Sundays, approximately 1 o'clock. Sometimes you get bumped. It's a redo of the original show from Saturday. But if you're watching on Facebook, Jason Taylor is playing at the Southwood Golf Course tonight.
2: Wow.
1: And I want to go see him, so I'm going to have to check in with my people, because I'm not going to go sit at the bar by myself, me and Jerry Wise.
3: What's different about tonight?
1: I will in Corner Pocket, but Southwood's a little smaller than that. Yeah, he's playing.
2: Thanks for the plug, Patty.
1: You're welcome. I only found out late last night.
3: How'd we find out?
1: Rose. My friend Rose, not Jason Taylor.
2: Well,
1: you would think I would. Hey, Patty.
3: Hey,
1: do you want to go listen to me play? No, Jason. I'm
3: sorry. Would you like the VIP table? Something.
1: Were
3: like
1: you
3: that.
1: Afraid of rejection, Jason? Is that
2: no,
1: what
2: not at all. Actually, I kind of revel in rejection. I like it. Actually,
1: rutabagas and rejection. Ooh, there is a podcast. Right. If ever
2: those are the two R's right there. Now
3: it's literally his next book.
1: Yes. So the book, Dr. Irwin Jackson's here for one more segment. He will definitely. Definitely have to come back, because it's just so priceless. It just, you click on a QR code, which is to me very genuine and ingenious in that book, and it takes you to the video where he's telling off the city commission politely.
4: Yeah, I always try to be very polite, because I can be very polite and be very direct at the same time. And we were speaking about John Marks. Not only he didn't want to call me Dr. Jackson, but they implemented the kill switch on me, that any time I would start talking about corruption and their corruption, they would hit a switch and my microphone would go off.
1: How is that legal?
3: Yeah.
4: Well, it's not legal. And that's what they found out. So it was funny. I'm standing there, and there's a police officer, a female police officer, who's coming up. And then he said, well, remove Mr. Jackson. And I wasn't going to leave. And she walked up behind me, and I looked at her. Well, she was a tenant of mine a few years ago. And I thought, I later talked with
3: Susie,
4: her.
3: Susie, how are you?
4: And I put my hands behind me. I said, go ahead, lock me up. I want to be arrested. I want to go to jail. Because that just makes it a worth, you know, we'll be reading about it
1: for
4: days and days, maybe national publicity, which is what I needed for the corruption. And she later told me, no, I wasn't going to touch you. She said, John Marks, I walk near you, but she said, John Marks doesn't direct me, the police chief does. Hmm. So she was going
1: to
4: stand.
1: Good to know.
4: Yeah, so she was going to stand there, and I'm standing there, and
1: who was the police chief at the time? Do you recall?
3: Well, how does all that work? So somebody's got to call the police chief if he's not there?
4: Well, she doesn't have to take orders
1: from John.
3: She doesn't have to, but I'm thinking if they actually wanted to do this.
1: She knows enough of the rules to know he didn't violate them.
4: Right. She makes that decision.
3: Okay.
4: So
1: she's saying she answers to him. But
4: if the police chief or if the mayor asks her to do something that's against the law, not legal, then she's not going to do it. Yep. And I had no reason to be removed from
1: there. He's just talking like this. This is his tone of voice the whole way.
4: So I turn around, and then I hired an attorney from ACLU. I made a donation to them. They came in, and they talked with them, and then a few days later, they made a decision that, yes, that they called me up and invited me to come back and speak. So they went ahead and that eliminated the kill switch. And anyway, we just continued.
3: Yeah, what's the point of a conversation if you're going to kill it and have it removed?
1: And it's only 3 minutes.
3: I mean, it's just.
1: I mean, it's 163 minutes.
3: Yeah, but if you don't want to hear what you don't want to hear,
4: right?
3: You do what you got to do, I guess.
4: And so you can get up
3: power.
4: There.
3: It's an ugly place.
1: It is.
3: It's an ugly place.
1: I think that's the biggest vice.
3: It is.
1: I believe.
3: It is.
1: Because everything else kind of comes from that.
3: Sure.
1: The greed comes from the power. Like, all of those things really come from power.
3: Sure.
1: Yeah. And they thought they had it.
4: Yeah. And most people can't afford. My wife, honest to goodness, I shouldn't tell on her, but I told her I was going to take $5,000 and bribe the city commission. She said, I hope that you mean like Monopoly money. And I said, no, not Monopoly money. I said, I'm going to take $5,000 in cash and hand to them. And I talked with the FBI ahead of time. It's so funny. I'm getting calls from the FBI. They're monitoring my presentations. They call me up and they would say, hey, Dr. Jackson, we got a suggestion. Or they would say suggestion. They would say, Mr. Jackson, you know, it would be interesting.
3: We were thinking.
4: Yeah, we were thinking it'd be interesting if you would ask John Mark this or Scott Maddox this. And then if he responded this way or that way, a good follow-up could be this and this. Mm-hmm. I said, but we're not suggesting this. Right. You know, we're not telling you or directing you. And then I said, oh, okay, well, heck, let me get a paper, let me get an ink pen, and I'll take a few notes. Oh, okay. But the FBI did a wonderful job and dealing with me. They told me on day one, Mr. Jackson, we're going to look into this. We've got a little feel of who you are, and we've been told that we're slow in our investigation. But he said, that's a lie. We're damn slow. Mm. And that's going to be difficult for you. Well, damn slow, 14 years. Yeah, that's probably a good qualification and definition of being damn slow. But
1: that is a long time.
4: The end result, it worked out well.
1: Well, congratulations thank to you. The citizens of Tallahassee. They all owe you a thank you. Well, they don't believe it, but they do.
4: Yeah. Well, then the very last thing, too, if anyone wants me to come to a social group, a political group, or this group, that group, you get 10 people together, I can bring some books. You won't have to order them. And I'd love to
1: that's a good idea.
4: Chat in sure. any
1: when I post the book, I will add all. That to it, that you're available. Do you book your own, or do you have a...
4: They just call
1: speaking English.
3: They can call
4: Irwin at IrwinJackson.com. I can remember that one.
1: That's okay, good. I can do that, too.
4: E with an E.
1: But I will definitely post that, because I think there's a lot of groups, student groups, college, TPUSA. I mean, there's a lot of corruption that needs to be... do you go about it? People don't even know how.
4: Well, I want them to encourage the first thing they
3: That's the beauty behind doing things such as that, is that you are educating those.
4: Absolutely. There needs to be more than one truth teller.
1: Well, look at that little Nick Shirley.
3: Everyone should be the
1: Nick Shirley goes in Minnesota and finds these quality leering centers. The spelling's not right. And there's these Somalian... daycares.
4: Right.
1: And
4: they
1: just charged the one chick with $45 million in just fraud.
4: Oh, yeah.
1: And that one went quickly.
4: Oh, it did. And so you look at our guys, you look at John Marks and Gillum and Scott Maddox, hell, they're damn amateurs.
1: Compared to those.
4: So they need to be
1: taking
4: lessons.
1: The whole state
4: lessons.
1: Of Minnesota.
4: It's unbelievable.
3: They should be caught, and yet they should be just completely disappointed with themselves.
4: Yeah.
1: They could have taken
3: You're not even good
1: so
3: at it.
1: So when Mayor Daley, soon to be the former mayor, came out and said he wanted a 24-hour daycare, which we haven't heard since, I thought, oh, my God. Because that's what the Somalis were doing in Minnesota, and they were getting all of this, like, chip money and all of this money from these parents. There were no kids.
4: Yeah.
1: And so Nick Shirley, he's like a 22-year-old like YouTuber, and he just started going around. How he hasn't been HOT'd is unbelievable. And he's just going around to all of, and then he did hospice in California.
4: Mm-hmm.
1: And all the fake hospice centers, no one's dying. There's no patients or doctors or nurse, nobody. He's just walking up to the building. The sign didn't look right. Yeah. And he's just walking up the building, finding it, and taking a video.
4: The key,
1: fascinating.
4: The key is to get more people who are looking, asking questions. And if you can't speak because of whatever, a job, which is important, young children, et cetera, there's media
3: always
4: people.
3: A way to participate.
4: There's media people. My phone is available. I'm not looking for another job. Steve Stewart.
1: Fascinating. Yep.
4: You can get information.
1: Peter Schweitzer.
4: He probably, and I need to say that Peter Schweitzer had been very supportive of me. He's been one of my heroes. I thought years ago, if Peter Schweitzer can take on the federal government and have the impact he has, heck, I ought to be.
1: He's a local man who really made good. He has numerous New York Times bestseller lists. Yep. He fills in for Sean Hannity on the radio as well as TV. He's very, very good.
4: Absolutely. So if he can do that, I can certainly, I would think, deal with three or four corrupt city commissioners. So.
3: Just a
1: tiny
3: few.
1: Potatoes.
3: Just a few.
1: Little
3: just,
1: fingerling.
4: I didn't know it was going to take me 14 years. So I'm trying to get better at what I do as well. So.
1: Yeah. But it does. It is leadership that you've done that. It is amazing that you're like, you can't really hurt my business. Well, I'm self-employed.
3: To me.
1: People always need a place to live. You can't really hurt my business.
3: 14 years is a lot of time. But the testament,
1: and money.
3: But the testament to all of that, to me, is that that's why most people don't fight. Mm-hmm. It's because they don't want to give the time. And, unfortunately, it takes it. So congratulations.
1: Congratulations. Thanks for coming
4: in.
1: We expect you to come back.
4: We appreciate you.
1: It's House Talk with a happy ending. Patty and Scott, 850-656-0009.

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5: Breaking news at Town Hall. I'm Bob Acker with Washington. Poland's foreign secretary says he appreciates President Trump's decision to deploy an additional 5,000 U.S. troops to his country.
6: I want to thank President Trump for his announcement that rotation, the presence of American troops in Poland will be maintained more or less at previous levels.
5: The Polish Foreign Minister, Radoslaw Sikorski, that reverses earlier comments from the White House that troops would be drawn down in that part of the world. A Ukrainian drone attack has caused a fire to a Russian oil terminal. Russia's Astra News outlet reporting that Ukrainian drones struck in the Shashkaris oil terminal. That's a key site for Russian state-controlled pipelines. President Trump began testing his midterm message on Friday when he told a crowd in New York he's lived up to a key economic promise he made.
7: I cut your taxes and cut the taxes on workers, families, small business who are the soul of this state, and I made special promises that I would save you thousands of dollars a year.
5: And the president was in Suffern, New York, on the stump for Congressman Mike Lawler, who has pushed hard for boosting the deduction for state and local taxes.
7: Mike Lawler's fantastic. He's fantastic. He is a fantastic. I call him Mr. Salt.
5: And the president touting what he calls a major jobs milestone.
8: President Trump says 100% of net new jobs since 2025 have been created in the private sector as his administration seeks to root out unnecessary bureaucrats within the federal government. Speaking at the swearing-in of Kevin Warsh as the new Federal Reserve Chair, Mr. Trump said the administration cut excess government positions, adding that many former federal workers are now earning significantly more in private industry. John Scott reporting.
5: More on these stories at townhall.com.
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5: NCAA is moving forward toward approving an age window for athlete eligibility.
11: The NCAA's Division I cabinet has discussed possible implementation of an age-based eligibility model should it be approved and signaled it would consider voting on it at its meeting next month. The age-based eligibility model would give athletes a window of 5 years to compete in Division I, starting immediately after their high school graduation or their 19th birthday, whichever comes first. It would also eliminate waivers for extended eligibility except for pregnancy, religious missions, or active duty military service. The model is similar to an idea included in an executive order by President Donald Trump on April 3rd. I'm Geffen Coolball.
5: Thousands of Cubans gathered on Friday before the U.S. Embassy in Havana to protest a U.S. decision to indict former President Raul Castro for the downing of two civilian airplanes 30 years ago. Breaking news at townhall.com. A quote by Donald Trump after his 2024 New York conviction still resonates. Here's correspondent Laura Winters.
12: Eric Trump telling reporters his father stayed upbeat after the 2024 conviction in the Stormy Daniels case, saying, "We're going to win this all," meaning both the legal fights and a return to the White House. Eric says that optimism left a lasting impression with his family and Americans and underscores the failure of prosecutors who tried to end his father's political career.
5: That is Laura Winters reporting. SpaceX has launched its biggest, most powerful Starship so far. The rocket blasted off from the southern tip of Texas on Friday, carrying 20 mock Starlink satellites on a test flight extending halfway around the world. And the Starlink satellites, of course, Elon Musk is using to increase communications around the world. Nothing was recovered as planned. Morning story.
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17: Welcome back, folks. We're back. Happy Saturday. Hope we caught you traveling where we can borrow your ear, at least one of them, for just a moment. We're going to jump back into some of the things about pricing on vehicles, negative equity, stuff that's going on in the marketplace. What does that mean to you? We were taking a few minutes and talking, again, going back to COVID and talking about the stage that's set today. Some of the things that happened then have set today's stages, whether it means processes that dealerships are changing, processes that banks are changing. I guess you could say the state government, FTC, getting involved and making sure that they hold dealers accountable for fees and things like that. So many questions I got, and really none of us in this room can answer them. With all of our experience, we can't answer them. The one that can answer them is you folks, the consumers. Mm-hmm. Dealer fees. Have they run their course? Do you care if there's a dealer fee as long as the price that you see is the price you pay and you know where everything is? Do you even care? And that's kind of where I get, watching all the dealers jump through all these hoops and reach around their elbow to scratch their behind to try to figure out how to make all their operating systems work, because all of a sudden you've got to be transparent. And it's just like, are you kidding me?
18: Why do I have to be transparent now?
17: No, like, it's this hard? Does that mean that the dealership world was really and truly that far from transparency that people were having to freak out and make all these crazy patches and, you know, have, you know, calls multiple times a week?
18: When it should just be real easy.
17: Yeah. I mean, ours has always been on there. I mean, it got me so freaked out. I'm looking at, are we wrong? I mean, we got to do something. What was going on? Anyway, talking about that, we talked about COVID, because one of the things I was reading this morning was talking about the amount of negative equity that folks have out in the marketplace. And it occurred to me, like, we know intimately all the deals that are going on at the dealership. And when somebody's really upside down, we talk about it. How did it happen? Was there a way they could protect themselves? Did they buy it from us? Are we being one of those dealers that's trying to push people too hard on long-term financing, which has an overall impact on their ability to trade in the future? So we look at those and we try to make sure that we are the responsible dealer. We're not just trying to extend your contract out for 3 months to get you an accommodating payment while really not caring about what does that mean whenever you get ready to trade again in the future. So those things are all important because they put us in a position where we're able to continue to do future business.
18: Mm-hmm.
17: That was very important to me. I know it kind of jumped the topic of what we were going to discuss, but I've done a terrible job talking about it, and if anything, I've left us susceptible to get lumped in with other dealers that didn't do the same thing. And I'm also not knocking any dealer that did charge over sticker, because all the same, you have to make a choice. When I walked in the door and I had 30-something cars, new cars on the ground, we had to decide how we were going to operate.
18: Right, you got to make payroll, you got to pay people, you got to pay the electric, you got to pay the bills.
17: Correct. And, you know, those decisions aren't always easy, right? That's why I got the job I got. That's why they're mine.
18: Mm-hmm.
17: Some of them suck a lot. They suck for a long time, but you got to get through it. And one of them was getting ourselves in a position where we weren't in that rut. And, I mean, on day one, we had a general sales manager, and he says, well, what do you think? And I said, well, buddy, the store that you're tied with, you should not be tied with them. And then I explained to him, I had this store 14 years ago for a very short time, and we aren't the store that you've been running, bud. We got work to do. And he said, what does that mean? I said, if you wake up in the morning and they pass us, you don't need to come back.
18: Right.
17: Don't make it weird. We can have a beer. We can hang out. We can do other things, but we ain't working together because we got a market to support. And that means getting in there and getting people good deals and making sure that we sell them a car, their friends a car, their family a car, their next set of folks get a car because we're the dealer that's looking out for them for the long term, not just the right now. So that had to be a mindset. And when I talk about not blaming some dealers that charged over sticker, there were some dealers when I sat up here at the Capitol building and they were pushing that bill through, where you had manufacturers that wanted to jump the dealer's fence. In fact, we talked about it briefly when Ted was here.
18: Mm-hmm.
17: The manufacturers want to sell in their vision, and I'm going to call it a delusion, and I'm going to say it with respect because they do a lot of things right, but retail ain't one of them. Okay, that's the arena where we are. We do it full-time all day, every day, and we still have our struggles. Building a car through an assembly line where everything has a schedule and a timeline is one thing. Dealing with a consumer who's also bringing emotion, commitment, emotions to contracts, down payments, monetary obligations, those don't happen on your timeline. They happen on the consumer's timeline. And that is the undiscussed collision course that would happen immediately with direct-to-sale consumers.
18: Right.
17: Not everybody's a Tesla buyer. Not everybody's a Tesla customer. Not every manufacturer is Elon Musk. And that's all real stuff that people aren't talking about. Period. Dot the end. Run with it. Do what you want. But that's just a fact. Saying that, to get back to this, that store that, you know, had 20 or 30 cars on the ground that had to continue to keep everybody working, they had to make a decision of how are they going to stay viable. So I'm not going to just jump in and throw stones at them. That's for the public to decide based off what did or didn't happen. But I'm going to say when I back up and I looked at it, I tried to understand what did and didn't make sense based off of their ability to operate and control what they did and didn't have at the time, if that's fair.
18: Yeah,
17: because when
18: sense.
17: I jumped our inventory and started doing our volume, I mean, we had to go to $20 million. We were carrying $20 million of inventory on the ground. I was a little bit nervous.
18: That's real money.
17: That's real money with real interest due on it. And the floor plan means it's money I borrowed. And when we did the first chunk, we didn't even ask for the extra money on floor plan. Mm-hmm. We just went ahead and spent an extra $5 million like it was all good.
18: Like it was.
17: What are you going to do? We're going to sell them before they hit the ground. Gone. <Yep. laughs> Get them out of
18: sold.
17: Here. So those kind of decisions really work out well for the consumers in our marketplace, and it leads us to where we are now. As of yesterday, when I opened the rankings, we were literally number one sitting with Ford in our Orlando zone, which is that G zone that even includes Mullinex Ford. So they've been one of the harder ones to get because they hold a pretty good place in the number one position for volume. But every one of our Ford stores that surrounds us, that's a competing store, we were more volume sold than every one of them collectively combined.
18: Mm-hmm.
17: And so, in my opinion, when people ask me, hey, did your experiment work? I have to say yes, because we grew that much. We didn't stay in the 30-car range. We're, you know, doing 272 cars. So thank you to the public for being a partner and helping us and helping us achieve our volume. And thank you to you guys for, you know, agreeing to stay with me when I told you we're going to sell cars for no profit. But it'll all be good in the future. Jason, would you have stayed if they said we need you to run the radio station, but no, you're not going to get paid?
19: Man, I couldn't have stayed. I'm sorry.
17: I got some really good people that stayed with me, and I know for a fact they could have went elsewhere, particularly during that time, and made a whole bunch of money. So, you know, I can't thank the folks that were loyal enough.
19: I got this thing where I like to eat, you know.
18: Yeah.
17: I'm still good with ramen noodles. Put a little of the extra, what is it, the little chicken cube?
18: The bouillon?
17: Yeah, put a little extra bouillon in there. You're good, bro. Let's come on. We'll all get high blood pressure. Let's go.
18: That's all funny. Right.
17: That was my rant. We should probably make that a section of the show to rant, because it's a big deal. I've never liked addendums. I liked them even less during COVID. I was conflicted because it was one cubic metric ton of money to leave on the side of the road. But at the end of the day, you know, I think we had talked about it when it came to like a Raptor R. Like, what about a Raptor R? They were bringing $50,000 over. I'm like, we're going to get one a year. We're not going to lose our integrity over that $50,000. Let it ride. Move it down. Move
18: it I feel
17: on.
18: Like it's got you revved up.
17: It does. It's got me revved up. I see you put it on in the background over there.
18: I like that.
17: All right, employee pricing. What does that mean? That means a true A plan. That means it's cheaper than D plan, which is what I would typically buy on. You'd have invoice, or you'd have MSRP, you'd have invoice, you'd have D plan, and you got A plan. It's a great deal, folks. If you don't know what it means and you're curious, here's the good news. You don't have to buy a car. You can ask questions online. You can come down and ask questions. We're not going to make you buy a car. And guess what? If you change your mind and you want out tomorrow, we're going to let you out. we're going to let you out. It's okay. It's not. It's just not a big deal. Mm-hmm. Somebody else will buy the car. I say it all the time. Y'all sell my wife's demos. Mm-hmm. Yep. Jason, I don't know if you understand the gravity of that.
19: No.
17: We can take a car back from a customer if they decide they want out. We can let them out and resell the car because they sell my wife's demos.
19: What?
17: Yeah, they're free loved. Curb rash, Skittles, and all.
19: Sure.
18: French fries.
17: This will be the one show she listens
18: to. No dog hair.
17: No, Ella's allergic, unfortunately. Chick-fil-A. Yeah, Chick-fil-A, no kidding.
20: Chick-fil-A.
17: My goodness, man.
19: Definitely the scuffed up wheels, though, right?
17: Oh, yeah, right out of the gate.
19: Oh, yeah.
17: Right out of the gate. All right, next topic, let's go. Tag frames.
18: The license plate trim rings that go around the license plate.
17: So quick can that conversation brew out of control. My wife was with her friends, and they were sitting around talking, and one of her friends is the daughter of the tax collector, and the conversation about the tag frames came up. And so right away, it got to my wife that our tag frames aren't compliant. Like, what are you talking about? We went through legal. We had them checked out. We did all this a couple of years ago. So right away, I start looking into it. I check here. I call Janice. Hey, Janice, are we good? Yeah, we went through it. We're good. Okay. I called Ted at NADA. Ted, what's going on? Is there something else new going on with the tag bracket law? Did they change it? And he goes, no, it's the same one they had before. Now they're just going to start enforcing it, kind of like FTC. 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They've just now decided to really start enforcing it. So my question is, FTC revolves around dealer fee and junk fees. Should we just get rid of it? 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
20: No.
17: As long as it's still the same price, right?
20: Yeah.
17: That's where I'm at. 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
17: Hello, hello. We're back again. We're going to take this next part of the show. We're going to talk about a couple of things and maybe have a little chuckle with you. So I'm back with my friend Andrew and my friend, our guest actually today, Chuck Urban. Chuck is the operating partner down at Jim Mazda. He's kind of brought us up to speed on some of the cool things that are happening in his world. We've been talking about FTC compliance, fees. I mean, some might be good fees, some might be junk fees, but at the end of the day, as a consumer, you're the one that gets to decide it, and you're the one that dictates the show, so we want to hear from you. What is considered a good fee, what's considered a junk fee, et cetera, et cetera. And I guess I could qualify that by saying the fees, window tint, that falls into it. Mm-hmm. Is it a good or a bad? I took it off one time last year, and man, as soon as we stopped doing window tint, I heard from everybody and their brother about how they wanted window tint.
20: Right.
17: But in fact, if I do that, that could be a fee, right?
20: Fact.
17: So there's some little weird spots where there can be things that there's no nothing bad meant in it, but it's like a decision. Do you guys tint windows at your store ahead of time or no?
0: We do not. You know, obviously, from the manufacturer, they come tinted from the back seat but to the back, but not the two front, right? Yep. So I was doing that when I was at Dodge for a long time, but not here, no.
17: Yep.
0: We really try to keep it as clean as possible. It seems like everybody does window tint their vehicle when after they get it, right? So doing it actually seems like a service because you're going to do it anyway.
17: That's where I was at because I was like, hold on, man. I don't want no fees at all. Take it all off. Take it all off. And then what I realized is here's the fellow that does our window tint. He makes a living. I mean, you know, you roll a couple hundred cars a month out of there. Mm-hmm. He's tinting these windows. That's his living now. That's his paycheck. Yeah. So then I was immediately like, oh, my gosh, I'm seeing this guy pack his van up. He's a vendor, but he's been there for 4 years now. Mm-hmm. He's developed a business. And just like that, something can come out that can change. And I thought, wait a minute, there's got to be a better way. Et cetera, et cetera. Okay, you know what? Tint the windows.
0: Yeah.
17: The window tint is free, but the lifetime warranty you got to pay for if you want it. But there's no fee involved in it. But where do you go? Because when I took it off, I had a lot of, hey, I don't want to come back for my windows to be tinted. I bought my last three cars here, and they were tinted when I left.
0: I don't think that would be a fee. I think that's a service that you're doing, a real add to the car.
17: I agree.
0: There's value there. It's not like they're not going to go get it done anyway. As long as you're not charging an exorbitant amount of money, then it's a fee. You know, they don't have to go do something somewhere else.
17: That's what my thoughts were. And I just got nervous about the things. And I was like, I don't want anybody to misinterpret it for it. So I stopped, and then we put it back, and I said, okay, just leave it like that. It's optional. If they don't want it, give them another, locate them one without it, whatever the case may be.
0: Yeah.
17: But we're in that spot now where I think some of those things are going to kind of get defined as it gets massaged out, if you will.
18: Sure. Yeah. I mean, you're going to have a battery and tire fee. You can't get rid of that.
17: It's not ours.
18: That's a state fee. I'm just saying, though, it's a fee that's on.
17: I'm cool with it. You got my vote. Gone. It didn't go anywhere. It's like taxes. Gone. Right. Still here.
18: Property tax?
17: Maybe.
18: Who knows? That'd be great.
0: We'll see how that shakes out.
17: So all these things are going on in the marketplace. I think they're wonderful. I think it cleans up the transaction in our business. I had a thought that electrification was going to be the catalyst that drove that, and then obviously some changes happened where it's reeled that back. And that's not saying that I was all for electrification. Tallahassee is a great market for electrification, so I don't think it's good to be at odds with it. But as that's kind of rolled itself back, all of a sudden this that was a conversation, about a year ago? I think when they first kicked it off, now it's back front and center, and I think it's a wonderful thing. I think it's going to allow dealers that are trying to do the right thing for the customer, it's going to allow us the opportunity to shine.
0: It is. And honestly, you're building trust. I feel like I'm building trust with everybody who looks at our website knows, doesn't matter who you are, that's the price you're going to pay, and you're going to come in, and it's not going to be any different. And my salesman, when I sat there and explained it to our salespeople, they were excited about it, frankly. They were like, all right, I don't have to get beat up about this. I don't have to get beat up about that. It's all right in front of everybody. Yep. So I think from a sales, they loved it. I love it, and I think that the customer at the end of the day is going to feel a lot more comfortable with car dealers, because we do have a bad rap. I mean, you look at airlines. I'm flying out here in a little bit. You can get on any airline and get a different ticket price in every 5 minutes.
17: Right.
0: I mean, every price is different. Airbnb is different. You get on Ticketmaster, you got a different price. So it's not just us. It's everybody's going to go through this thing. The FTC is actually reaching from ticketing to housing to everything that they want everybody to explain what is going on.
18: But wouldn't it be great? This, I feel like, will definitely even up the playing field.
0: Yeah.
18: It makes the other ones go away. It makes the cream rise to the top. And we're building relationships with our clients and our customers as we move forward with things. And it's one price. We can see it. It's very transparent and very easy to talk about.
17: Yep. One of the things that we did at our store on our website is you can actually, it's just been probably close to 4 years ago, I sat in bed one night and I bought a car from Carvana. Mm-hmm. I wanted to understand what are we really getting into? I heard the stories and I've talked to people, but what is that? So I open up the iPad, I'm looking through there, I go through, I find me a Shelby GT350, that's what it was. Not an R, nothing crazy. They had a few of them, find the right color, click, click, click, I go through it, 28 minutes into the deal, I'm at the ending point for, I think it was $499 delivered, or zero, I could go pick it up in Jacksonville. I looked at my wife, she's in bed, I said, babe, we got work to do. We have to be this easy, but we still have to have the relevance of being a person by bringing some knowledge. Otherwise, and I was joking with her, I was like, otherwise, I don't know. You welcome to my new opening statement. And she goes, what are you talking about? I said, would you like a buggy today?
18: That's
17: because it's moving that direction, and I do like it because it makes it easy, a lot like the salespeople. I never wanted a customer to bounce it back on me. You know, right. So I never wanted to do anything wonky. I wasn't down with that. So this cleans that up. It doesn't let you get some hotshot sales manager that goes rogue on you, and all of a sudden you're making money, and then 2 months later you find out why, et cetera, et cetera.
0: Right, so, when he's gone.
17: Yeah, exactly. Yeah. And then he's not there to catch the heat at the door, and you're like, oh, wow, right. I've seen you here a few times. Now wonder. Yeah. Well, you look familiar.
0: Those 97, there was 97 auto groups got the letter, you know, mm-hmm. from the FTC saying you need to clean it up, and they get a warning, basically. They didn't get fined or anything, but they got a warning. So you're right. It'll be interesting to see how many people actually start doing this, because I can tell you in Tallahassee how many people are doing it, how many groups are doing it, mm-hmm. and you know there's only five, so there's a lot more that need to be stepping up and doing it a lot more, because it is you have to have a level playing field. But if your customers, we're lucky, we're in a single point town, right. meaning there's only one Mazda, there's only one Ford. So yeah, you're competing with maybe a Jacksonville or someone like that, but. You know, we can explain that. People will come to us, and if they give us the opportunity, we could explain it to them and why they should be buying in Tallahassee, right? Mm-hmm. Not somewhere else, because there's 1,000 reasons why. But here's how it all strips out, and we could show them their website and show them exactly where the difference is. So, yep. To me, it's just going to be a great. I think it's going to be a great thing. I welcome it, and so do our people. Yep.
17: We've done our website in such a way that the customer can actually buy the car themselves.
0: Sure.
17: You can what you see at home. Is the same thing you see in store. And I did that on purpose because that there can, at the end of the day, if they didn't like dealing with the salesperson or they didn't like it, they can write their entire deal from home and it's over. They can bypass the whole thing. So that takes that person out of the equation that could put something in there, if you will. And even throughout the process, if they don't like it, there's a pencil. They click it, they can change it. Now, it doesn't mean we accept it. You can't take a $80,000 Lariat or
18: cut it down to $40,000.
17: Yeah, that's probably not going to make it past the filter. Someone's going to catch that, but you could try.
18: Right.
17: Go on our website and try all day long.
18: Appreciate the offer.
17: Yeah, absolutely.
0: The digital retailing tool is fantastic. It really is. But so many people get they want a human interaction at some point.
17: Mm-hmm.
0: They get through it a little bit, try and get through maybe the price, maybe even submitting their credit. But at the end of the day, at least from my experience been with Mazda, they want to come in, they want to touch the car, they want to talk to somebody, they want to know where they're coming for service, they want to know who is taking my money.
18: They want to know all of that, and we've had that conversation time and time again, you know, about commissions, no commissions, you want somebody to teach you, not teach you. Yeah, I think the majority of everybody wants someone to show them how to do something, wants to show them how to get into the vehicle, wants to show them service and do all these wonderful things,
0: yeah.
18: And it makes a difference, and people want to learn about their things.
17: It's bringing the value and the integrity to the deal is what it is. Mm-hmm. I talk about all the time when people show up and they don't know the features and options and they're tired or on the vehicle. I tie that all the way back to the delivery. In my mind, I'm like, they probably were so upset when they took delivery of whatever that vehicle was X amount of years later that they rushed out and did not get a full... They didn't get fully trained on how to use their vehicle. So to me, that's one of the tragedies in our industry. But I do think that FTC is going to help us clean that up, and it takes some of the burden off of us. Because when you're out there and you're trying to champion on your own, man, it's a big old world, and you get a million. Forget about 1,000 paper cuts of other dealers that are pissed. It's a million whenever you start trying to do it the right way, and you make some enemies on accident. You wake up to nasty grams. You shouldn't do this. You shouldn't do that. They don't do that. They put under anonymous names and act like you're a customer.
18: Yeah.
17: So... One of the things I want to jump into and talk about next, when we talked a little bit about it, was community events. And I know 14 years ago when I first came to Tallahassee, you and Ken were deeply involved in the community. You guys always had some sort of an event going on. And I looked at that, and I kind of looked at the landscape of the other dealers that were out there. And that really kind of formed how it was that I wanted to launch kind of my business plan in Tallahassee to make our footprint. And that was to be deeply involved in the community. So I know that one of your big events that you take, or charities actually, is First Tee.
0: It is. First Tee Tallahassee.
17: Tell us a little bit about First Tee for those that don't know, because I'm learning, and I didn't realize the depth of it.
0: Well, a lot of people don't know, so I'm glad you asked. Thank you. So First Tee, we really we try to teach young kids from 17 to 13. This is kind of the prototype, and we've expanded that here. But we take kids from 17 to 13 and try to teach them life skills. Anything you would want to teach your kid, whether it's honesty, integrity, sportsmanship, perseverance, accountability, all respect, all the things that you want to teach your kids or grandkids, nieces, nephews, we teach them using golf as a platform. We don't go out there necessarily and just teach them golf. That isn't really it. We're just trying to teach them things that they could take and use for the rest of their lives. So we've really taken that into the school system. The big thing is the school. We're in 20 different schools, so we'll go in and teach the PE teacher the curriculum for First Tee, give them a book on exactly how to do it, give them $5,000 worth of equipment, so it's expensive. We give them all the equipment, so they could actually perform a First Tee kind of program in their PE classes.
17: That's awesome. I appreciate that. That's something, you know, we stay big into is with the kids. That's been a driver for me coming out of a foster home, you know, two times when I was young. I remember, I didn't know it at the time, but now in my mind, when I replay it backwards, I realize those were local businesses that, that did things for us. They gave us holidays, birthdays, whatever the case may be, tried to teach us different things of that nature. So,
0: thank you. We go into schools. Yeah, you're welcome. We go into schools and we work with Academy School, Boys and Girls Club. You know, we partner with anybody who will partner with us that has children and want to actually learn these things. And, you know, it's good that we do feed them on certain occasions quite a bit, actually. So a lot of times this is the only meal these kids are going to get all day. So it's a good thing. But also, you know, we've actually got a new home now in Southwood. Southwood Golf Course is now the home for First Tee. So
17: you got to talk about that a little bit, too. We're probably going to extend this out, John. Talk about that a little bit, because that's exciting.
0: So that was really the main reason. So I bought Southwood Golf Club January 1st from a great group of guys that owned it before, but they saw the value with First Tee, and I told them this is really the reason I wanted to buy that, was to have a home for Southwood. I've been looking for a couple of years. I've had the chapter for 3 years, but it's been a couple of years we've been looking for, because half of our programming, which is green grass programming, got canceled last year because it's between 3 and 6 o'clock, which it rains in between 3 and 6 o'clock
1: right
0: almost
1: now
0: all
1: at the
0: time. So we're going to cancel. So we've got green grass done.
5: Some European leaders are scratching their heads after a big reversal this week from the White House. President Trump announcing on Thursday the U.S. will send an additional 5,000 troops to Poland, stirring confusion following weeks of different statements in which it appeared the U.S. was prepared to draw down its troop presence in that part of the world. The new chairman of the Federal Reserve was sworn in on Friday. Kevin Warsh, sworn in at the White House by Supreme Court Justice Clarence Thomas. President Trump is touting what he calls a major jobs milestone.
18: If people wanted to find out
5: more information
18: about this, what's the best way for someone to do that?
5: So first, 100% of net new jobs since 2025 have been created in the private sector as his administration seeks to root out unnecessary bureaucracy.
0: We'll have some of those links. But
5: another winning session on Wall Street to end the week. The stock market closing out its eighth straight winning week.
0: Ross Storrs, Workday, and Zoom Communications, or John Stinchfield. And they can help you out as well there, too, directly. But going to firsttallahassee.org is the way to go. And some people don't know either. The PGA, over in Ponte Vedra, the PGA is actually the parent company of First Tee, which kind of was one of the reasons why I liked it, because, you know, they're not going to do anything that isn't going to be well-funded, well-run, and they really did a great job.
18: They do a good tournament called the Players Tournament. it's kind of nice.
0: They've got it figured out.
18: They do.
0: I knew they would have this figured out, and they do. They really help us a lot, but they let us run. You know, you're on your own. You sink or swim, you're on your own. So there was a lot of steps we had to jump through, and Tracy really helped with that. But there was a lot going on there. So,
18: but even if your child's not into golf, it just teaches so much about life skills. And like you said, sportsmanship and the quality of the game and what you're supposed to be doing. And, you know, it's really a great program. And I've read a lot about it myself. And it's such a great thing that you're doing with all the children that want to come and join. It's just awesome.
0: I appreciate it. And we've got a big, you know, we can go up into Georgia. We deal with Wakulla. We help out Wakulla, Jefferson County, Franklin County. So all those places are great. And there's so many good charities out there that really help kids. So I don't want to make it sound like we're the best. But we do give them something they can carry on for the rest of their life. This isn't something that they're going to just use up or eat up or drink up or eat just. It's something they can carry for their whole life. And that was what really attracted me to it.
18: Well, the good news is this. We're really proud of you and having you out here on Monday, because you're going to be playing in our golf tournament out here with TMH, with a mental health awareness. And you have a team showing up out there on Monday. So we're really excited about that. We really appreciate that and your sponsorship with TMH and helping us get this going. It's been pretty awesome.
17: That's one that's been close to my heart as far as the charities is mental health awareness. I do think that we're going to continue to see more and more of the challenges that derive from some of the previous years, particularly during the COVID years. I hate to keep saying COVID, but I think we continue to see things that pop up that originated out of there, whether it's habits that we all had for living on the phone and less of the face-to-face and so on and so forth. I think there's probably some habits that we got to overcome. That's all mental health. That's,
0: it is.
17: You know, that's
0: it
17: checking
0: is.
17: Out and saying, hey, man, that thing's not going to go anywhere, but you might. Let's get together and go from there. So thanks for helping. Thanks for supporting us and being one of the sponsors out there. We're going to take another quick part now. We're going to do some rapid fire on the questions from some of our guests out there. John, you ready? You tell me when.
18: He's so quiet.
17: I know.
1: Let's take a break first, and then we'll wrap up with the rapid-fire questions.
2: Okay. When do you want to do it?
18: You want a break now?
1: Break now.
2: Yes. Yeah. I'm teaching everybody Spanish.
18: Break.
2: That means I'm out. You're gone.
1: You break it. Give me an outro, Bill.
2: All right. We're taking off, guys. We'll be back in just a minute. We got to let the sponsor speak. We'll see you on a few.
16: We'll be right back, shifting into second gear after this short break from our sponsor, Tallahassee Ford.
3: This is meteorologist Paul Frobley with your Real Talk 93.3 weather update. Chance of thunderstorms this afternoon. Otherwise, sunshine mixed with clouds at times. Highs level off around 85. South winds, 5 to 10 miles per hour. Slight chance of thunderstorms tonight. Lows level off around 73. Chance for storms tomorrow. Highs level off around 89. 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Right now, it's 80 degrees.
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2: Hello, hello. I'm Bill McKinney, and we are back. Welcome to Revved Up with Bill McKinney. I'm here with my friend Andrew.
18: What up?
2: We got our friend Dale Brown, information extraordinaire. Dale is on the phone. Dale.
18: We called him.
7: Yes, sir. Yes, sir.
2: We got something serious to ask you, but before we get into the seriousness about the tech on the vehicle, grits or cream of wheat, man? Grits or cream of wheat?
7: Oh, grits, 1,000%.
2: All day. What'd you say growing up they called grits?
7: Oh, yeah. Grits around here was called Georgia ice cream. So they ate that stuff so much, they ate it like ice cream up there. Grits are, oh, yeah. Grits with butter, cheese. Cheese grits even better than regular grits.
18: What about Gouda?
7: That'll work. More of a cheddar guy. More of a cheddar guy.
2: Dale, do you even hang out with people that eat cream of wheat?
7: No. Yeah. Of course not.
2: Yeah.
7: No, of course not.
2: Trust them with your money in your life, but never your wife. If they eat cream of wheat, is weird.
7: Anybody that hasn't had
18: that was good.
7: If you haven't had shrimp and grits, you don't really.
2: You haven't lived.
18: I've had that.
2: See, you're halfway home, dude. Now you got to have shrimp. Now you got to have grits and bacon.
18: What do you feel about Vienna sausage?
7: I liked them when I was younger. I probably have outgrown Vienna sausage.
18: Would you drink the juice?
7: Absolutely not.
2: It's like the nuclear water on this series, Fallout. I'm dying.
7: If I had a small cut on my finger, I might pour some of it on that. That probably would kill what's in there.
18: So. Perfect. I'll eat a whole bunch.
2: When Don Gates left, our old fleet manager, he left me a copy of his handwritten buyer's order that he did at that dealership when I was 5 years old. It had the date on it. I was five. I don't even know if I was in kindergarten yet. And a can of Vienna sausages. And he said those are the only things that will last as long as him.
7: Yep.
18: And they're still there, aren't they?
2: No, I ate them last week.
18: Are you seriously ate them?
2: They're sealed. I mean, yeah.
18: No, they had to have an expiration date. That's why your stomach ain't feeling good.
2: Bro, this is a trash compactor. I ain't need hot, cold, and shit ice cream. I'm good. You might need to edit that one.
18: All right. Let's ask Dale the real question here.
2: All right.
7: Yep. You got to find you a good place for shrimp and grit. Eat shrimp and grit. That is the best stuff ever.
2: So who's the best place in town for him to go to, Dale?
7: For shrimp and grit?
2: Yep.
7: I don't know. I haven't had them in town for a little bit. I'd have to think about that one.
2: I'll tell you, Backwoods Crossing?
7: Maybe,
2: is it Backwoods Crossing?
18: Is it Backwoods Bistro?
2: Is it Backwoods Bistro?
7: Used to have them. Yeah, Table 23 used to have a good shrimp and grits. I don't know if they still have it on.
2: I did have it on the brunch not too long ago. It was good. It's two pieces of shrimp, two shrimps.
7: Yeah.
2: You got to get a double order. They give you that high dollar plate with a little teeny bit of food. I'm just kidding.
18: No, they're actually pretty good there.
2: I'm kidding, yeah.
18: They're good people.
2: Yeah. If the plate is light, I drink more beer.
18: So, Dale, we've been talking about technology here. And we've been talking about vehicles with technology and without technology. The question came out, hey, do I need the connectivity package on my vehicle to connect my Android or my iPhone for my navigation to work?
7: No, I guess you really do to make your navigation work in the vehicle itself. Majority of the vehicles come with

0: ago, Ford offered a Wi-Fi package through AT&T. And most of the people would do like a $30 a month thing through AT&T, and that gave you unlimited Wi-Fi for, say, a vehicle like an Expedition is a good example. You know, where mom and dad would be driving the Expedition, and all the kids in the back could use the Wi-Fi signal to run their individual devices. Mm-hmm. So the connectivity package is built upon that $30 package that AT&T offered, but a whole lot more. And yes, it does operate the nav screen from the factory navigation as well.
1: But you can, if I don't do the package, you can still just pair your phone up and use your yeah, Apple CarPlay and IMAPs.
0: You can. And the thing people need to think about is that, like, for instance, the navigation on an Expedition, they all come with Bluetooth. You know, it's just hands-free, foot-free driving. You know, hands up in the air, feet off the gas pedal driving. And so the navigation system has changed dramatically because of stuff like that. It's not like it was a few years ago where, you know, the roads might be mapped out every X number of years.
1: Oh, yeah, the updates are more current. But so does the connectivity package, is that going to be necessary to operate BlueCruise?
0: Yes. Yeah.
1: That's probably going to be worth it just by itself.
2: Yeah, I mean, when you think about the connectivity package, you're thinking about BlueCruise, you're thinking about, man, I have, you know, two other children in the vehicle. I want to get my iPads working. I don't have to have cellular connection from AT&T separately. I can have it in my car.
1: Dale, is the Wi-Fi in the vehicle when you do the connectivity package versus your cell phone? I know when we start heading out to like Panacea and we go out there, there's some spots that on the cell phone we lose signal. Is the Wi-Fi on the vehicle itself stronger? Does that help out in those locations?
0: I would assume so. I haven't personally tried that part of it, but I would assume so, yeah. I mean, it's just like any cell phone coverage, you're going to have dead spots here and there. But no, I think the connectivity package, again, it's 5G, so it's going to be a good signal. And the main thing is you could have six or seven people in the vehicle all working off of the hotspot. And, you know, that's frankly the reason why the DVDs and the headrests have sort of gone away.
1: You know, when I was a kid, if your parents got a cool car, it didn't matter how uncomfortable it was to get in there. We found a way to get in there. Because whatever it was, it might have been a cool car. Now, funny thing is I actually did the trial package, and then I signed up for the connectivity package on one of the vehicles for McKinney Electric, the actual Super Duty. Mm-hmm. And funny how it is, when we were kids, we were the generation that set the time on the VCR, right?
2: Yep.
1: So while I did the connectivity package, and I'm like, well, what did that get me? You know what I mean? My first screen looks the same. My 8-year-old daughter, she hops up there, whips through there. All of a sudden, the music has karaoke where it can display the words on the screen, so the kids are singing and stuff like that. So, you know, it may not be something that's necessarily important to everyone, but there's a variety of different things that I found on there. When you talk about the ability for all the kids to hook up to the Wi-Fi and watch their own something that's going on, you know, you jump in the car and you take a 6 or 7 hour car ride with, you know, a 7-year-old and an 8-year-old, you need a breather. You know, I feel guilty, right? You don't want your kids on technology, but there's some point where I just need some BlueCruise and I need some Wi-Fi so that they're happy and preoccupied for a moment. And that's where I found the value was there. But I was, you know, questioning, because a lot of the things that I go to with Ford and a lot of conversations that I'm hearing, it revolves around what is the future of the industry, and a lot of it is revolving around over-the-air subscriptions and things of that nature. So I was curious, if I decided to say no, could I still utilize my maps? Because, I mean, that's a question I got. Who uses the factory navigation?
2: I don't think anybody does. And now with the connectivity of everything, I just looked on my truck and it says premium connectivity, some other extra features.
1: Now, you have a Lightning, so you probably have everything under there because of the EV.
2: Sure, but I don't have the connectivity process that said add now. Mm-hmm. And it said bring Alexa with you. Because Alexa will do Amazon Music and Spotify, mm-hmm. which is included with the premium connectivity. Hmm. And then it says stay up to date. Ask Alexa for a flash briefing or a quick rundown of today's top headlines. So you can get your news with just your voice, not having to touch anything. So those are just two quick little things that I see here with premium connectivity on top of all the other benefits it does.
1: Again, it's the auto industry is changing. The things that were important and the things that are important are different. And again, that you know, has me going back to making sure that folks know what it is that they got and they paid for. If it's just a bright, shiny screen that blinds you at night, I mean, that's another thing. You know, I made it all the way till probably like 45 before I started to have to wear glasses, and it sucked. I had vision like a Hulk, you know, and all of a sudden my wife's like, you're going to go get glasses. I'm like, why? She goes, you're going to get tired of missing our street and having to make U-turns. And she wasn't wrong. So, you know, things change, things evolve, the needs will change, what you're doing changes. Now we look at it, the car.

0: car is changing, what can it do for me while I'm going down the road, and where what it's doing now, what it will do. A couple of years ago when I went to Vegas to a dealer meeting, and the lady that we had was definitely into what she was doing. And she was the trainer on a lot of the connectivity and the autonomous driving in the vehicles. So you want to talk about scaring us? I know, you got the glasses on. I'm faking it. I'm gonna do the, not going to do the LASIK until they get to where they're going to be. All right, we got to take a quick break. When we come back, I'm going to tell you about Madison that drove this car autonomous driving in downtown Vegas. Had four people in the car, her and three other dealers. The floorboard in front of the other three dealers almost had holes in the floor. It was so scary, but it all worked. So,
1: Dale Brown, thank you very much for taking our call and calling in today and us calling you and whatever we do.
0: Single-handedly changing the level of class of this entire program,
1: Every
0: Dale.
1: Time.
0: Thank you.
1: Mad respect.
0: See
2: Absolutely.
0: All right, I'm Bill McKinney. We'll be right back. We'll be finishing up on the last segment. I'm here with my friend Andrew. We're parting ways with Dale, the Gritmeister.
1: Hi, Dale.
2: Hello. Have a good day, everybody.
0: You both.
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7: Welcome back. Happy Saturday. I'm Bill McKinney. Welcome back to Revved Up with Bill McKinney. I'm here with my friend
8: Andrew
7: and my friend
9: Teddy.
7: Here we are.
9: Not bear.
7: I don't know if I would play poker with Teddy. That was a serious face. I mean, I'm already terrible. I don't know how to gamble. Do you know how to gamble?
9: No, I'm not good at it.
7: Do you know how to sports bet?
9: No,
7: me either.
10: Can we stop the show right now and get your wallets out?
7: I don't know how to do it.
9: Everybody actually starts, use the app.
7: I did this and I bet on that. I'm like, man.
10: Okay, we'll get Venmo.
7: My brain is super busy already. I'm like, so it doesn't really matter who wins?
9: Not really.
7: Oh my gosh. I guess I lived a sheltered life. I drank beer and worked. Not together.
9: It's good times.
7: Except for late when the front door was locked. But it was a different time. It was a different me. It was a different color in my goatee. I almost wrapped.
8: That was pretty good, actually.
7: Mm-hmm. Trademark it, if that's what we do.
9: Clock it.
7: All right, we're gonna talk a little bit. There's, again, so many things, folks, that are going on in the auto industry, not just the car business, but the auto industry. And while we're sponsored by Tallahassee Ford, these things are beyond Tallahassee Ford. They're beyond Ford. They're beyond Ford and Chevy. They're beyond Ford and Dodge. And we'll take a minute and stop right there and beat up on Dodge a little bit, because Dodge ain't Dodge no more. Who owns them now?
9: Stellantis?
10: Yes.
7: Is it Stellantis? Is it Stellantis?
9: I think it's Stellantis.
7: Is that still Peugeot?
9: No, that was Löwenbräu.
10: You guys are so funny. I don't know when you're kidding.
9: Wasn't that like the Tiger King thing? No.
7: Oh my God, we're just murdering this out. I don't know if you're going to have to edit it up, but it comes from the heart.
9: It's true.
7: Now, saying all this to say that, with full disclosure, I still have mad respect for the fact that they held on to the horsepower.
9: Yes.
7: Take it to the shop.
9: I think I had a Hemi in it.
7: No. Yeah. It's probably not a recall. My stuff's usually recall at mine. Theirs is just broken.
8: They just discontinued everything.
7: Mine can be plugged in and fixtures, needs tools. Parts, gaskets.
9: And a tech.
7: And they're back order. Because I got the tech. All right, we should get on to real talk over here. So, talking about horsepower and lack of, we were talking about the Chinese cars.
10: Mm-hmm. Mm-hmm. Well, let's talk about the Chinese cars. So Are they coming? I'm not sure. We're working. We're working on this with the feds. We're working on this with the folks that care about safety at the federal level. The folks at the federal level that care about information breaches and information slips. And every car is a computer, so there is. You know, it's really funny. I was told that over in China, if you have an American car, they won't allow you to park that car near a government, a Chinese government building, for fear that there might be some industrial espionage going on.
7: I would be.
10: Right?
7: I would. Yeah. I mean, don't get me wrong. I don't want the China stuff over here, too. But well, I mean, but I'm kind of on. I'm glad I'm on Team USA. Glad I'm with them. I like the big tanks and the planes.
10: So you see where I'm going with that.
7: Yeah.
10: So if we have Chinese cars in this market, and if they take over because they're half the price, and there's a reason they might be half the price, which America needs to know about and embrace, as painful as it might be. You love the fact that prices go down, but is there a price?
7: Are they going to allow me to buy it as a franchise, or are they going to be consumer direct to the
10: CCP?
7: Guess
10: what they've done in Australia and other European countries, and they're in Canada now. They're using the dealer
7: There's
10: network.
7: There's a chance for capitalism, that evil, wicked thing.
10: Be careful who your partner is,
7: I know,
10: Mr. McKinney.
7: I'm not dancing with that devil.
10: Because that partner, the ink never dries on their contracts, from what I hear.
7: I'm the only sure person in the room.
10: In Brazil, they had an agreement where the factory and the dealer had 5-year agreements. When the Chinese went into Brazil, they became 2-year agreements because they wanted to get all the business and then decide who decides.
7: Do you know that when the Chinese hire you, that they take you out and get you smash hammered drunk so they can find the real you?
10: Well, I won't go there, but look.
7: That's what inspired the movie Hangover.
10: You're so bad. But look, the American consumers would have a dilemma if those cars were on the shore today, would they not? Because if, in fact, you believe you can get a car for half price, but I can tell you from talking to the experts, they're not as well made as their cars. They're not as high performance as their cars. Everybody thinks, oh, yeah, there's such a better product. It's not a better product. The people that have looked will tell you it's not a better product. Is it less expensive? Yes. Why is it less expensive? Because it is subsidized by the Communist Party in China.
7: Well,
10: the government is paying those factories who are building those cars. We don't have that. Donald Trump's not sending you money last time I checked.
7: No.
10: Way back when, there was a little bit of that, you know, back in 2010. But
7: no, not
10: this isn't 2010.
7: Not for.
10: Right. So they're subsidized by their government. How can capitalism survive in a system where the price of a product is subsidized by the government?
7: Oh, I mean, from a business, you know, standpoint, and really at the end of the day, they're a business and a government, right? I guess so is ours, but there's no participation in that, right?
10: My point is that government is not a capitalist economy. It's a communist economy.
7: No, they're just pulling a power move. If I was doing that, you're just pulling the market, and then once you own the market, then the price is whatever you want to set the price at.
10: But it's not even that. We believe that a big reason they want to come here, and they're not just the car industry, they're doing it in a lot of other industries, is to dominate, is to take the American companies out of the market.
7: Well, it would make us submissive as a whole. If you pull that out, it makes us as a country, we become submissive to them.
10: Right.
7: Because we're beholden by, you know, already at this point. I think I went through this exercise when I went through the garage and I tried to buy American. I found a toilet seat and I found out specifically the oblong one by Kohler is made in the USA. The small round one is made in, not USA.
10: All I would say to you is we're still the strongest economy in the world, are we not?
7: Absolutely.
10: There's a reason for that.
7: Look at all the things that we've gone through, and this thing keeps going, man. At some point, you know, we talk about that in business. At some point, dude, you just got to get the hell out of the way. This train's trying to go.
9: Well, Bill, you can definitely remember back when Hyundai, what was that other company that came out? Yugo?
7: Daihatsu.
9: Back in the day, Daihatsu.
7: Been like a fire out,
9: what
7: like
9: was
7: the
9: night. Tracker. All these other vehicles that came into the market, sure, they were less expensive. Could you get it fixed? Could you get parts for it?
7: I'll give you a little bit of a take on it. And this is taking the emotion out of it. I feel I grew up with maybe one of the last generations of the love affair with the automobile, right? My oldest son, I worried about him. My oldest son, Mike's 33. He didn't have that burning drive to get behind the wheel of a car. His truck was bought for him before he started driving. His having a girlfriend is what was the catalyst for him getting behind the wheel so he could go visit her. It wasn't the truck. You know, and I was like, hey,
9: he didn't
7: know.
9: Care.
7: No, it wasn't a big deal. He's catching a ride with other people, whatever. It just wasn't his thing like it was for me. And I see that down to when he bought his first truck, he bought an XL. Didn't care about the options. His world is this phone, and this is a danger for our entire industry. Okay, but it's also an evolution of where we are. I mean, you can't fight it, right? Don't fight that. Don't fight a roofer. Both two dumb decisions. You're going to be sorry you did both. You know what I mean? Different reasons, but you're going to hate both times, right? So what do we do? Because that's the consumer, I do think, that really wouldn't care if it was cheap, that it was 35 grand, because they're A to B. They actually are more dangerous in the sense that I think that the Tesla pods work better because they want to get in the car and continue doing what they're doing, not necessarily the joy of driving. So I think that's out there. That's something that's got to be, we got to figure out. Where are we really going to be relevant? If people don't want to do burnouts and have cool rides, you know, I got to learn to understand what is that for the next generation. Otherwise, by default, we become just kind of.
9: Yeah, because in the era we grew up, there was the muscle car, there was the GTO, there was the Firebird, there was a lot of.
7: We still have them, but there's a whole group of folks that just like ones that don't want to negotiate, there's a whole group of folks that don't care about a loaded automobile. And if I turn a blind eye from that, I think that that's foolish because that's going to be relevant in my operational lifetime. That's not something that's going to be the next guy that grabs the reins. I'm going to be dealing with that as a consumer. How do I keep that consumer to us? How do I do business? How do I transact? How do I keep an established, engaging relationship going so that we're still a profitable leadership? Because, as your point, I got 132 people, so I got to make good decisions for all of them because that cascades not everybody's financial well-being. So you got a cheap car coming to the market. Place, you've got a customer that is changing.
11: Ford Minister Maria Mulmer,
7: you still got the enthusiasts, right?
11: Meanwhile, the White House is pointing some fingers over a failed uprising.
7: And you'll know, you know this better than anybody because you deal with so many dealerships.
12: President Trump says the dealer body is resilient.
7: We are able to change. We may not like it, and some of us may fight harder than others about certain things, but at the end of the day, we do understand that the consumer drives the decision. They drive our process, ultimately. And if the consumer wants a $35,000 car, US and Israeli then that's where our being the advocate, you know, to the manufacturer. We saw the $30,000 car. I see it all the time. It's in the service park. It's called the EcoSport. You know what I mean? I mean, I'm sorry, but I didn't build it. But really, that was their stab at it. Now, do they got to get better at it? Just like the dealer body's got to get better at certain things, the manufacturer's got to. That becomes their responsibility to recognize a different type of competition in the marketplace. And you know, while performance, okay, performance is, you know, it is what it is. You can diminish that. It's important but not urgent, right? Luxuries and amenities, they're important but not urgent. Safety is both. So now if they start bringing a car to the market that is subpar in regards to safety, you got a whole list of things. Because now, if it's not safe, how safe is it against my 7,000 pound Super Duty out there? You know what I mean? And on and on and on. So that part's got to be fixed up. You know what I mean? Because, okay, we're just going to start introducing a different brand of cars or different trim level of cars to compete with them.
11: Found better then jobs how in the private do sector. More from townhall.com.
7: We're going to talk to a lot of the U.S. are going to make us very good. Few of them actually they're going to make the manufacturer these things. They work together. Sure they're going to deliver a safe product, years, right? But if the Chinese are allowed to deliver when it's inferior in that regard, then that becomes unfair competition because the consumer, there's too many of them. We have so many issues and back and forth about what a consumer did and didn't know under normal circumstances. You just start introducing an entirely different car with set of rules from a different country, et cetera, et cetera, et cetera. That's a whole other can of worms itself. So that playing field would need to be leveled. But I'm not opposed to a cheaper car.
9: But won't the government have to come in here and say, hey, you guys are bringing this car, and we have to do the testing with five-star, four-star, three-star, whatever rating?
7: For sure they do, but does it have to be there, or do they just have to disclose what it is?
11: They're going to have to follow the rules.
7: Does it have to have a certain safety rating, or do they just have to disclose, like, this car, chances are you're going to die?
10: No, I think it's just going to have to meet standards. Is it there yet? I don't think it is. Those conversations are ongoing. This is not an effort to keep Americans from getting a better price.
7: Right.
10: This is an effort to have
11: NASCAR driver's number is being temporarily retired after the icon shocking
10: that thing
11: death
10: that you ride around in is now a computer on wheels, and it's a protection device for your life.
13: At least until
10: that's why I love people buying new cars instead of staying in a car for 10 years. Because if you're in a car for 10 years, you've just missed 6 years of innovations for safety that have come out in that car. Now, the people that don't want to hear that are those that don't like making payments. They want to get it over with. But today, the payments all stop. Year five, year six, year seven.
13: Known for his racing
10: you may not
13: exploits.
10: Have that little flasher in your side mirror that tells you somebody's coming over, and you might get in a wreck that seriously hurts you or somebody in your family. Cool. How much is that worth?
11: One call you can't put a number by the Associated Press reveals NASCAR driver Kyle Busch, when you talk about
7: those folks that they don't see aversion to payments, why they always stay behind on things. I was thinking about that today because I go back and forth quite often with people about service contracts on vehicles, extended warranties, warranties.
11: Breaking news at Town Hall.
7: Service contract is sold. It's the difference. doesn't give anything. They're
11: in Havana, thousands turned out Friday for a state organized rally in support of former Cuban President Raul Castro.
7: When people constantly wreck, so I was reading an article where somebody chimed in. I never buy the extended warranty. I used to have a family member just like that. You know what happens? I'll tell you exactly what happens. They stop using the part that doesn't work. Just think about that. I mean, I've seen them do the digging. So you paid all that money, and now you don't even use one of the. And little by little, they don't do this, they don't do that. And I joked all the time. I said, you know what? It's also the same family member. They don't take care of this and that and the other thing, and they wonder, you know, how do I feel like this? Well, you know, take care of your car, take care of yourself, et cetera, et cetera. The other thing is remember that person is telling you not to buy it. They're going to answer your phone call when you got a $6,000 bill. I'm not trying to be a jerk because they went on the same person that sells it has a different opinion.
11: They help to drive the market higher after reporting stronger than expected
7: problems. I get paid when you fix the car.
11: More of these stories at Town
7: Hall. I much prefer that the repair expense come from an extended warranty than my customer. Either way, I get paid. But I would much rather my customer not have to come out of pocket.
10: Here's the good news for the Chinese thing. Is it impacting our OEMs, the people that make our cars here in America, and international brands that are being made in Tennessee and Alabama? And just, yes, it's forcing them to deal with the fact that you think you're scared about what will this do to my sales. They're going to use dealers, so you'll be okay. It's the OEMs that are really fearful that if they don't produce lower price cars going forward. So they're busy at it. Trust me, they are.
7: And they need to. And I like the fact that they create this competition because ultimately it's particularly at a Ford store. I don't have expensive cars. I'd really like to have a car that I could sell in that price range because there's a whole void on the new car side that's missing that I'd really like to have that consumer.
10: Because what's the average price of a new car being sold in America today?
7: Oh, gosh, I don't know. $50,000?
10: It's $51,000.
7: Is it? Wow.
10: Yep. I mean, that's incredible.
7: I remember when that was luxury. I remember running a payment on one that I wanted that was like that before.
10: That used to be people's the cost of their home. A long time ago. I'm too old.
7: My first house payment was $226 a month.
10: Whew.
7: It was 800 something square foot.
13: I'm John Bass.
7: It's less than my cell phone bill now.
10: Isn't it crazy? Well, there's a lot of good stuff coming. The good news is you're resilient. Consumers are resilient. They'll find a way. They're going to go in the right direction. But there's going to be some pain when you start looking at all of this international interaction. We see it every day in the news. There'll be some pain points along the way.
7: There definitely, I agree. And, you know, again, we talk about dealers not wanting to change. I do want this to change. And it's not that I want the Chinese cars here. I want the manufacturers to have real competition that begins to hold themselves accountable. Because competition will make them hold themselves accountable. Do I want to just bow down and get riddled with a bunch of inferior product? Absolutely not. That's poor from the marketplace. Ultimately, we'll bear the burden of that when the product is subpar and the customer has felt that, right? Good competition, things on deck. I think where we are, AI, I think the engineering that's going into the vehicles, I think that what we're doing, as you said, 6% of the market, I think that is going to continue to grow and offer consumers more and more opportunity. And that's another reason that we touched on Amazon getting into the certified program. I don't want to put anybody between myself and the customer because I don't know what it is that they do or don't do. And at the end of the day, I've found that overall it winds up costing me more money to transact that way. So I would rather just have the consumer and them have the savings and deal with us direct. Much like the manufacturer thinks they want. But I don't pretend to know how to build cars. I do think that they should probably pretend to not know how to sell them. Because while we went through COVID, I ordered cars myself, and I got to experience what it was like whenever they made you jump through these hoops. And an email every 45 days is not going to cut it. Not in the retail marketplace. These customers have a bit higher expectation, as they should. And so I think everybody should probably focus more on what it is that they do, both the manufacturers. And they've got a big fight on their hands right now with the Chinese. I think that's the one they should focus on. And let us worry about it, take care of still, our customers, because you're right.
13: The shopping.
7: That customer sees the blue oval sign, but that's my customer.
13: Is climbing.
7: You know, I mean, that's my customer. And I care about what they think about us, and I care about what they think of the brand, even though I pulled the car. And at the end of the day, when they transact, I feel like they see my family's faces when I'm not Ford Motor Company. So that's how I take care of my house. So we got to take a break?
9: Yeah, let's do it.
7: All the way over again?
9: Yeah, we're fine. Let's take a break.
7: All right. We're going to take a quick break. We'll see you guys back in just a minute. I'm Bill McKinney. It's my friend Andrew and my friend Ted. We'll be right back.
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25: Oh, you have a train, too. Where's that?
24: In Strasbourg. 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You get on these Victorian-era trains, and you ride out through the country at probably a top speed of about 15 miles an hour. I think the ride is about, is 10 miles, and then it comes back. But the countryside is wonderful because it threads its way between Amish farms, and it also threads its way past Cherry Hill Farm, which is an agricultural amusement area where kids can climb a giant pile of hay bales, and they can shoot potato guns, and there are all these activities that are, have agricultural themes, roughly. And so you see these beautiful children at play. And so it's a wonderful activity. And if it's raining, you're inside. Called Cherry Hill Farm Park.
25: Enough of this local lore. We're colorful enough, Jim. Let's talk market here. 450, 449, 430 per gallon sustained is weakening the economy. We saw the spike in inflation last week. So my permabear, you're looking at the market setting new all-time highs. I believe the S&P 500, as well as the Dow, as well as the NASDAQ, have been poking higher and higher. Is this the market being blind before the crash?
24: Well, it's before the crash, obviously, but it's not blind. I'm going to sound like a broken record. We're in two gigantic bubbles, and we don't know when they'll burst. The first bubble is the AI data center bubble, with trillions of dollars being poured into that sector and spilling over into local economies. The other bubble is the Donald Trump spending spree, both his defense budget and his domestic budget, and whatever's going on around the White House with all kinds of monuments. So that's a bubble as well, which will have to be, you know, the bill for that will come due at some point, probably after he leaves office. But the point is, you can't, bubbles are wonderful. I love them. You just can't accurately predict when they're going to burst and take the market down with them.
25: We're watching the consumer. That is the American economy right now. And from your report, the consumer is not hesitating. The only way you could argue is that they're not flying in from Canada. That's true.
24: But, you know, this is a bad week to try to measure consumer psychology, because it's Memorial Day weekend. It's like Christmas or Easter. People throw their concerns out the window momentarily because it's a holiday. After the holiday, when reality sets in and they get their credit card bills, what happens after that point is more important than what's happening this weekend.
25: And do you see any for hiring signs or markdown signs or empty storefronts? 30 seconds.
24: Lots of for lease signs, very little hiring unless you're highly skilled. There's great demand for skilled technical and craftsmen. People who have jobs are not changing. They're hanging on for dear life because there's so few. It's so hard to get another job.
25: The beginning of summer 2026, Jim McTague, former Washington editor of Barron's Magazine, now a novelist in Lancaster County, where it will rain now and again. I'm John Batchelor.
0: 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Now get up. All your gear that's on the ground, that's what you're not going to have in a fight.
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25: High prices for electricity, given the needs that we're all going to have for data centers and maintaining our civilization. I also see positive news, staying with electricity, that Stellantis is looking to build small EVs that are perfect for your narrow streets at the plant in Naples. This is extremely positive because otherwise you're being flooded with Chinese EVs. You're going to push back. If Stellantis stays with your production line in Naples and other cars, they're going to have lots of electric cars. Are there electric cars on your roads now? Do you see them every day in Milano? Good evening to you.
8: Good evening, John. Good evening to all the listeners. Oh, yes, of course. Then the number of electric cars are increasing, and also the possibility to recharge the battery are also increasing in terms of number, not only in the motorway, but now you can see many devices to do it in downtown. So to me, it's an important point of making the urban traffic more sustainable. Even though I do believe that the best way to, let's say, give a sort of real sustainability and eco-friendly solution to urban traffic is to use the public transportation. And in my town, the public transportation are well established. So you can go anywhere with the public transportation. You don't need your car. So let me tell you that the news that Stellantis is going to open a plant in order to produce here in Italy electric car is a good news, taking into account that this follow a lot of bad news that we had in the past, having a lot of famous Italian car brand disappearing from the marketplace. And you know that a car is a sort of invention that Italy made a lot of contribution in the past, and we don't want to lose competence and skills that we have. Clearly, electric cars are different from traditional thermal engine car, but let me tell you, this is the future. And so I'm very happy that this is also something that could create a sort of relaunch of Stellantis that have lost a lot of share price over the last 12 months. Let's see if this will go on. I would like to be prudent but positive because this is a good statement.
25: Yes, I want to be keen on this because it's a cute little bug to run around in the very narrow Italian streets. I always worried about when I went on too narrow a street because the car would come right at me and then just sort of tilt onto a sidewalk and avoid any of the pedestrians. It is worrisome, and American-sized cars just don't work in Italian cities.
8: Yeah.
25: Now, Italy is also keen on defense. Your prime minister has been participating very much in supporting Ukraine for defense. Is there also money in the assembly for a larger defense budget, 5%? Do you have the money?
8: Yes, we have the money, and let me tell you that right now the European Union Commission has given the waiver to the countries to increase their public expenditure over and above the target that are fixed by the agreement. So practically the defense expenditure are not counted as part of the public debt, so they are out of let's say the threshold that we need to comply with every year. This is a good point, but let me tell you, coming back to what we spoke just at the beginning of this interview, Giorgia Meloni wrote a letter to the European Commission leader asking the same waiver also for energy.
25: Right.
8: I mean, the cost of energy is, because of the current situation, is an important point that is going to increase inflation and reduce the power, the buying power of the people. And so Giorgia Meloni introduced the request of, let's say, deducting from the public expenditure whatever is a sort of support to improve energy production in Italy. And the nuclear program that is expected to come back is one of the items of this important agenda that very likely will go on for many years from now.
25: Too many wars in Europe, and your country, Italy, has been very upset by the conditions in the Middle East, especially around the Palestinians. And you sent a flotilla there in these last days that was interrupted by the actions of the Israeli cabinet. That upsets all of Italy. It also upsets the Catholic Church. Is that correct?
8: Correct. Let me tell you that there is a sort of unanimous chorus from the very left to the very right in the parliament. The government expressed their disappointment, and also President Mattarella, about what happened in Israel and what the Minister of Security in Israel did with the people that were, beaten up. So in my opinion, this is something unacceptable, and the Italian people, but I would say all the European people, are getting fed up with the Israeli government, and there is a need to do something. Italy proposed to put sanction on the Minister of Security, Ben Gvir. In my opinion, there is a need now to do something more. Even the church made a clear statement, not the Pope by himself, but Cardinal Pizzaballa. Who is Cardinal Pizzaballa? Is an important cardinal. He is the cardinal posted in Jerusalem to, let's say, be there in the holy place of the Christianity.
25: We only have about a minute or so. You want us to go to Molise on the Adriatic. What food do you want us to prepare for ourselves when we go to Molise?
8: Yes, first of all, I do recommend if somebody wants to visit Italy and they want to be in a place that is nice and not so crowded, to go to Molise. The recipe that I propose is a very simple recipe made with the stale bread, 4 eggs, and grated pecorino cheese. You have to mix up the eggs, then you add the grated cheese, then you add slowly the stale bread, and you prepare some balls that you have to fry in the olive oil. When they are fried, you put in a tomato sauce made with a bit of garlic and, if you like, some chili. This is very nice. It's something different from the meatball. It's a poor food, typical of a recipe of that region, and I recommend to drink a nice glass of Biferno, B-I-F-E-R-N-O, which is a red wine of Molise made by Montepulciano grape, mixed up with some Aglianico grape. Fantastic red wine to accompany the bread cheese bowl.
25: Lorenzo Fiore, making everyone hungry in Italy. I'm John Batchelor.
7: 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Campus Reform is exposing this waste, calling out taxpayer-funded grants that embarrass our institutions. 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
11: With SRN News, I'm Bob Agnew in Washington. President Trump surprised European allies this week when he said that the U.S. would in fact be sending more troops to Poland, not drawing down the troops like he's been suggesting now for several weeks. That's caused a certain amount of confusion among some of the allies who say it's hard to tell which direction the president will go, but still, Poland welcomed the good news. The president is touting what he calls a major jobs milestone. He says 100% of all the net new jobs since 2025 have been created in the private sector as his administration seeks to root out unnecessary bureaucrats within the federal government. And he spoke at the swearing-in yesterday of Kevin Warsh as the new Federal Reserve Chair at the White House. The president says not only is he cutting excess government waste, but a lot of those workers are finding even better jobs now in private industry. This is
12: This is meteorologist Paul Frobley with your Real Talk 93.3 weather update. Chance of thunderstorms this afternoon. Otherwise, sunshine mixed with clouds at times. Highs level off around 85. South winds, 5 to 10 miles per hour. Slight chance of thunderstorms tonight. Lows level off around 73. Chance for storms tomorrow. Highs level off around 89. 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
2: Which has to be posted publicly in advance of an IPO so that potential stock purchasers will have an idea of what they're buying and can make an intelligent decision. And so this, these filings were very interesting because they outline SpaceX's financials in a public way that has not been public. But if you read websites like Behind the Black or listen to John Batchelor when I'm on, you've pretty much gotten the sense almost exactly of what they've now announced. What they basically said is that Starlink is the financial moneymaker for SpaceX. They now have more than 10 million subscribers. They basically bring in $1 billion of revenue a month from Starlink. And that profit is paying for the development of Starship Super Heavy, which is a losing proposition right now, as well as the new AI component of SpaceX, because Elon Musk merged his XAI company with SpaceX. So now that's losing money, but it's generating some revenue, but the loss is like $3 billion a year is being helped paid for by Starlink. SpaceX's rockets that are flying, Falcon 9, that's also bringing in money to help for pay for these things. And that's basically what I've generally reported of several years. Now, the actual IPO price, they don't know. They haven't announced it yet. The actual date looks like it's early to mid-June, but that's actually not announced yet. Wall Street is predicting that SpaceX could bring in as much as $75 billion in cash in its pocket with this initial public offering of stock. If that number becomes true, that will be in addition to the $12 billion SpaceX has already raised in private investment capital, as well as that $12 billion in revenue it earns each year from Starlink. And that money, by the way, can continue to go up. This means basically company will have about $100 billion on hand to develop all its business models, including Starship Super Heavy, leading the way. I want to also point out something. $12 billion a year in revenue from Starlink is equivalent to half of NASA's annual budget, which means SpaceX, which can probably use each dollar 10 times better than NASA, is basically has a budget each year that is as useful as NASA. And that money's going to go up. It's going to make more money. Starlink has not saturated its market by any means. And even with the coming of Amazon Leo as a competitor, Starlink is not going to go down in membership and members. I think it's going to continue to rise. And so this just once again proves SpaceX is America's space program, and NASA is merely that shy sideshow that's increasingly irrelevant as SpaceX gears up. And I also believe that this IPO is going to fuel the rest of the space industry as well. It's not going to suck out the investment capital that's going to encourage it.
3: Orbital safety for satellites. What's this mean, Bob?
2: All right, so this has actually been generated and pushed by SpaceX working with other satellite constellations, and they all decided, yeah, let's get together and do this. But SpaceX has led the way here. Orbital safety has to do with making sure the various satellites don't hit each other. Now, there's lots of room up there. As the SpaceX employee said in a recent broadcast, the amount of material up in space right now with the thousands of satellites that are there doesn't really add up to much more than a few 747s in mass. You're not talking about a lot of objects, and it's a gigantic amount of space. So collisions are not easy. But nonetheless, if you want to do this, if you want to build 1,000 to multi-thousand satellite constellations, you really should have to work together. So working with the American Institute of Aeronautics and Astronautics, The satellite companies, SpaceX, Amazon, Iridium, and Eutelsat have released a joint reference guide for building their operating their satellites in orbit. And this is basically how to make sure that the spacecraft are designed properly so that they can be, their orbits can be coordinated and they can do collision avoidance if necessary. And so they put this together and they're asking others to join them in this. And I think that's a good thing, and it's the way it should work. It's private enterprise doing it smart, and they're working together to make it work.
3: And now, Bob,
2: you don't need a government to do this. Private enterprise is doing it.
3: And Bob, this initiative is fresh, right? They didn't think they needed it before.
2: No, they've been doing it. This has been going on. Companies do talk to each other, but what they're trying to do now is coordinate and organize it so that it's part of the process. It's not improvised. Companies have talked to each other in the past and tried to avoid these kind of problems, but what they're trying to do now is get ahead of the game and get everyone involved in the construction of satellites and in the launch of satellites so they don't have to improvise later. They've been doing it, but now they're doing it, I think, in a smarter way.
3: All right, VAST is becoming one of those commercial enterprises to watch. What are they up to, Bob?
2: All right, so VAST is one of the five companies or consortiums building space stations. It's going to launch its Haven 1 station, single module station, next year, and it hopes to be up there for 3 years and do 4 2-week manned missions to it. I've got a picture behind the black of that station. But VAST wants to make money in a lot of other ways. They did a Haven demo mission, which is basically just a satellite to test the avionics and the power and a lot of the systems they're going to use on the Haven mission. Well, they realized that what they've launched there was a satellite bus. A satellite bus is basically the service module of a satellite. It provides the power, the avionics, the controls, the orientation, the power, all those kind of things. So they said, well, why don't we turn this into a business? And so that's what they've done. They've now unveiled a new product line of what they call high-powered satellite buses. They dub it VAST Satellite. It's a new division in the company. And they're selling these buses to satellite companies. You know, you're building a satellite constellation. Well, you can buy this bus to attach to your main sensors or satellite, and you've got a satellite, and it's high-powered. It's got a lot more power than most satellite buses do. They say they already have won a contract with one unnamed confidential customer for 4 buses. That's 4 different satellites, with an option for 200 more. And so this is basically them diversifying so that even if the space station business doesn't make a lot of money, they have ways to make money outside of it and make money to maybe pay for their space station as well.
3: Building a lunar rover, Astrolab, if they call it FLIP?
2: Yes. So it's a little bit of a story here. NASA had a Viper rover, very expensive, that it was going to fly on Astrobotics' Griffin Luna lander. Well, Viper was so much over budget that NASA canceled it. And so Griffin, Astrobotic, didn't have any payload for its Griffin Luna lander. Well, the startup Astrolab that wants to make rovers for the Artemis program for NASA, both manned and unmanned, they quickly put together what they called the FLIP prototype lunar rover, a small unmanned rover that they could fly on Griffin. And they're going to do that. And it's going to launch sometime, they hope, next year, maybe, or by the end of this year, we'll see. So FLIP is a prototype unmanned rover. Astrolab wants to build manned rovers for NASA, but this is their demonstration. Well, the story here is that NASA has now agreed to purchase payload space on FLIP. They're going to put 4 different science instruments on the rover, each from a different NASA center. They're spreading the work around. And so NASA's taking advantage of this. This is probably, some of those instruments might very well be instruments they would have going to put on Viper. NASA's finding cheaper ways to do things, John, and using private enterprise to do it.
3: What is Starfish?
2: Starfish is a orbital tug company, and they have a docking mechanism that's depends on magnetic attachment. And they've been trying to sell this to others.

0: demo satellite last year called Elarasat. And apparently they put the Starfish magnetic docking port on that satellite, and they've now offered it to Otterpup 2 to use as a docking demonstration, and that's what they're going to do. They're going to be docking with it. So they will do some maneuvering, get close, and then over a period of time, they will eventually come in and dock with Elarasat to demonstrate this docking mechanism. What Starfish is trying to do is get everybody to buy this docking mechanism so that every satellite, they can dock with every satellite up there, either move the satellite or deorbit it or even service it if necessary. And this is a demonstration of that.
1: Space Force, this is cool, Bob. They want a third spaceport. Any idea where?
0: No, we have no idea. So they have a study. The Air Force completed a study for the Space Force that looked at the future launch possibilities and their needs for many more launches. And they concluded that Cape Canaveral and Vandenberg are not going to be enough. They're going to need a third government spaceport. And so that's their position. They don't know where or when or how. I'm looking at this and I'm thinking they're looking at this backwards. Rather than make another government spaceport, they should be really partnering themselves with the private enterprise, because there are plenty of spaceports being built by private companies that could do this work for the government at lower cost. The one site that immediately comes to my mind was that potential new spaceport in Louisiana that we think, though unconfirmed, SpaceX is thinking of buying. That's going to be very large, 136,000 acres. SpaceX could easily lease out launch sites to other companies on that site if the military asks them to. And so this is an option that I think is going to be looked into.
1: Bob, just reasoning, is it possible that the purchaser of Louisiana is Space Force?
0: Yes, I thought of that. It is very possible. They have not said who the interest is. They've indicated it's aerospace companies, but then again, they're not disclosing, and it could very well be, yes, the military is the one that's looking into this. We just don't know. We'll have to wait and see. Nothing is confirmed.
1: All right, this is a cool idea of a startup. Not a tug, not a booster, not a space station, but fuel. What kind of fuel?
0: All right, so a company called Cyclokinetics has announced it as a product line of chemically engineered rocket and jet fuels that it says are as much as 32% more efficient than standard fuels. And they're trying to design these fuels that you don't have to do any kind of change to the rocket or to the jet. You can just simply fuel up. It's basically high-powered octane, but it's not. It's molecular design that makes it more efficient. That's their idea. And it applies to both rockets, including the SpaceX's Falcon 9. Whether the companies will go for this, rocket companies or jet companies will go for this, is unknown at the moment, because it's obviously going to be more expensive than regular. Consider synthetic oils versus regular oil, John. The synthetic is supposedly better, but it costs more. So you got to weigh the one versus the other. But it's a great idea. And we'll see if it plays out.
1: Would this take the place of that really venomous, poisonous fuel that they use? What is it?
0: No, that's hypergolic fuels. That's a completely different thing, John. This is jet fuel. Basically, it's like kerosene, variations of kerosene. RP-1 is the kerosene fuel that Rocket Lab, that SpaceX uses on its Falcon 9. Well, this would be just a version of that that's supposedly more efficient. Same thing with jet fuels. They're just like variations of kerosene and gasoline. So this would make it more efficient.
1: Sri Lanka wants a space policy. The island off of India wants a space policy?
0: Yeah, they are putting together, their government has established a committee to formulate a space policy for the nation. And what they're basically recognizing is that space is the place right now. There's great industry and growth coming from nations that are doing space. And so they say for our own country's benefit, we should get involved in this. They're a signatory to the Outer Space Treaty, so they have to work under that, John.
1: I mentioned they have an airport they don't use built by the Chinese. They have a seaport they don't use built by the Chinese. Now they can have a space force they don't use. Yes, built by the Chinese. Bob Zimmerman, he keeps the website Beyond the Black. We're going exploring. I'm John Batchelor.
2: 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Now get up. All your gear that's on the ground, that's what you're not going to have in a fight.
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0: I'm John Batchelor with my good colleague Bob Zimmerman. We're going exploring. The probe's name is Psyche. Outbound for where, Bob?
1: It's outbound for this asteroid, Psyche. Psyche, the asteroid, is a metal asteroid. We've never gotten a close look at one of those. I mean, there's enough metal in Psyche to that's more than we've mined on Earth in the whole history of the human race. But we don't know much about them, and so it's on its way. It's going to get there in 29. But to get there, it had to do a bunch of flybys. It did a flyby of Mars a few years ago. It did a flyby of Earth. And this past week, it did its last flyby of Mars. Flew past around 3,000 miles, I think. I have a great picture of took of the south pole of Mars on Behind the Black. The pictures it took of Mars are kind of cool. They're not really scientifically groundbreaking in any way. But what they do is prove the camera and the spacecraft's pointing capabilities are working as expected. And that's the important thing. So it's on its way now to Psyche. And in 29, we're going to get our first good look at a metal asteroid, John. And that's a big deal.
0: There's another probe outbound for Europa, but this is unusual information. Where did they get the statistics from, Bob? Is that Hubble?
1: All right, so yes, the Hubble Space, using the Hubble Space Telescope, scientists reanalyzed data. Now, they had thought from that data and from other data as well that the cracks that they see on Europa's surface had plumes of water vapor coming out of it. Well, these scientists look at the Hubble data and reanalyzed it, and they say, well, you know, we're not so sure about that. Instead, it might be nothing more than statistical noise in the data. There might not be any plumes of water coming out of Europa. Now, we got two spacecraft heading to Europa, to Jupiter, Europa Clipper and JUICE. JUICE will look at all the icy moons of Jupiter, including Europa. Europa Clipper is going to try to look mostly at Europa to try to answer this question. They're on their way. They'll be there in the next few years, and we'll get a better clarity on whether there is water pluming out of the interior of Europa.
0: Bob, using Hubble makes sense. They didn't do this before they launched the probe?
1: Oh, yeah. This is the ongoing process of science, John. You look at your data, you come to a conclusion, you look at it more closely, you change your conclusion. Remember, in science, it's always uncertain. Nothing is settled. You always need more data. And the amount of data they have from a distance using Hubble is somewhat uncertain and limited. You need to get close. You need an orbiter. You need a flybys by a spacecraft close by, and that's what's happening.
0: However, in this particular instance, the water vapor was the logic to suggest that there could be an ocean under there, correct?
1: Yeah, but we're going to Europe. You know, that's lobbying. When they make arguments like, oh, we're going to search for life, or we're going to search for water that might be under the surface, that might have life, that's just them lobbying for government funds. The fact simply is that if we want to understand these planets, we need to go close and study them. And that teaches us what the solar system is like, how it was formed, and that also teaches us how the Earth is formed, and that helps us understand our place in the universe. So we need to get knowledge, and that's the main point.
0: I'll lobby you differently next time. Amoeba in space, where?
1: All right, this is a cool image on Behind the Black that the Gemini North telescope in Mauna Kea took of a planetary nebula. They've nicknamed it the Crystal Ball Nebula, but I looked at it and said, that looks like an amoeba floating in weightlessness, blobbing along. It's just a spectacular picture of a planetary nebula. Planetary nebulas are the gas nebula forms around a binary system that is dying. And the two stars in the center, as they orbit each other, act almost like the blades in a blender to mix up the gas that's being erupted off the stars to produce these really wonderful, beautiful
0: You shows. Found dune on Mars?
1: Well, there's dune fields everywhere on Mars, but these are worm-like dunes. It's another cool image. This is from Mars Reconnaissance Orbiter. It's on Behind the Black. These are dunes that look like worms. So you think of dune, of course, John.
0: Of course.
1: But they're just dunes.
0: Once upon a time. Bob Zimmerman, he keeps the website Behind the Black. I'm John Batchelor.

0: Every day, thousands of women across America go for a run, expecting to return home safely. But the brutal murder of Laken Riley by an illegal immigrant shook the nation. 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Her story is every woman's fear. 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
5: Breaking news at Town Hall. I'm Bob Agnew in Washington. NATO reaction this week to a surprise announcement from President Trump that he'll be sending 5,000 more troops to Poland.
6: His announcement came just weeks after he had ordered the same number of troops to be pulled out of Europe. NATO officials were meeting in Helsingborg, Sweden, when they reacted to the news, including Swedish Foreign Minister Maria Malmer Stenergard.
7: Well, it is confusing, indeed, and not always easy to navigate.
6: NATO Secretary General Mark Rutte seemed pleased with the decision, and so too did Polish Foreign Minister Radosław Sikorski.
8: I want to thank the President and everybody who contributed to this decision.
6: Trump announced the deployment on Truth Social, citing strong ties with Polish President Karol Nawrocki. I'm Lawrence Brooks.
5: President Trump is touting what he calls a major jobs milestone. The president said at the White House yesterday 100% of the net new jobs since 2025 have been created in the private sector as his administration seeks to root out unnecessary government spending. And he spoke at the swearing-in for Kevin Warsh, who's the new Federal Reserve chairman at the White House. Tulsi Gabbard has resigned from the administration. More on that from correspondent Bernie Bennett.
9: Gabbard is resigning from her post as Director of National Intelligence to support her husband through his battle with, quote, an extremely rare form of bone cancer. Gabbard notified President Trump during a meeting in the Oval Office Friday. Her last day as ODNI is expected to be June 30th. In her formal resignation letter, Gabbard says she is, quote, deeply grateful for the trust you placed in me and for the opportunity to lead the office of the Director of the National Intelligence for the last year and a half.
5: That is Bernie Bennett reporting. On Wall Street, the U.S. stock market closed out its eighth consecutive winning week on Friday. Leading the way, Ross Stores, Workday, and Zoom Communications, all turning in stronger than expected profit reports. The Dow was up 294 points. More from townhall.com.
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5: A controversial pro-steroid competition set to take place this weekend in Nevada. Here's correspondent Gethin Kulbaugh.
11: The Enhanced Games, featuring 50 athletes who will compete in track, swimming, and weightlifting, is set for Sunday in Las Vegas. There are no restrictions on what kind of performance enhancers these athletes can take, though organizers say they're holding them to strict medical protocols to ensure safety. There are prizes of $250,000 for winners and up to $1 million for some world record breakers. Among those to watch include 2022 100 meter sprint world champion Fred Curley. I'm Gethin Kulbaugh.
5: And when Mexico helps to host the World Cup starting next month, it will make history. It will become the first country ever to host the event for three separate times, one back in 1976, one in 1981, and now this year, along with the U.S. and Canada. This is townhall.com. Some confusion at the Food and Drug Administration this week over a new policy that breaks with past requirements for new nicotine products.
12: The Associated Press has learned officials at the FDA were blindsided by a recent policy change allowing more e-cigarettes and nicotine pouches to hit the U.S. market. The new vaping guidelines allow sales while products are under scientific review, but before they are authorized, and bypasses a federally required period for public comment and revisions. It happened just a few days before the resignation of former FDA Commissioner Marty McCary, who was under pressure from vaping lobbyists. At around the same time, the agency okayed new fruit-flavored vape products. Jennifer King, Washington.
5: President Trump yesterday oversaw the White House swearing in of the new Federal Reserve Chairman. The president said he'd like to see Kevin Warsh's help in stimulating the economy, but he also stresses that the nation's central bank will continue to remain independent. You'll find more on these stories at Town Hall.
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0: If you spend your time walking through the humidor and avoiding Connecticut's, you are making a grave and silly mistake. You're making the mistake of the elitist, of the snob. It is a true example of pseudo-intellectualism. You don't know what you like until you try all the things. And you don't know when you like it until you try it in all the times. Tea, drink, smoke. I'm Tony Katz. And that right there is America's favorite amateur drinker, Fingers Malloy. And this is The K by Karen Berger, Connecticut Toro. An absolutely beautiful, silky Connecticut. This is the Toro, which means it comes 6x52, which means it's 6 inches long. That was pretty intense.
1: I had a piece of ice in my mouth. And also, I knew a silky Karen Berger.
0: Dude.
1: What?
0: Can you say that?
1: Silky Karen Berger?
0: Yeah, I guess you can. So that is the length of the cigar. And the ring gauge is the 52. So that's the diameter or how thick it is around.
1: Tee-hee.
0: Again, with the laughter. So a 64 ring gauge is a full 1 inch around. Name's been around for forever. Has Karen Berger and the whole world of her cigars. This is a soft box press. It is a silky Connecticut. You can really see every part of the wrapper. Great presentation, Fingers Malloy, as you have now lit up.
1: Yeah, great presentation. The hand feel is maybe a touch light, maybe, but it still feels very good in the hand. I have unfortunately cut a little too deep in
0: Did
1: the
0: you?
1: Cap. Yeah, but the draw is still very nice. It's not too loose, even though I made a rookie mistake with the cap.
0: Right, that happens.
1: Right on the light, though, getting a nice bit of white pepper and some cedar. Maybe a little bit of creaminess. Very good. Very happy so far, but I'm just in the first third of the cigar.
0: By the way, if the name Karen Berger is like, I know that's familiar, but I don't know what it's connected to. Don Kiki, that's the connection, which is a cigar brand that you're not going to find in higher end shops, but it has been a name that has been around and has been providing people value. I think what Karen Berger has done, especially as of late, and maybe it's just me now just getting more and more connected to those cigars, I think there's an up game. I think there's an up presentation. I think there's this push. As often happens with things, you get the idea of a brand means X. It means cheap, or it means low, or it means beginner, or that's not a way to look at anything, but you do have to recognize that marketing works, and you have to sometimes change hearts and minds through presentation. And I think Karen Berger has been doing that. Fingers, you lit yours. I'm about to light mine. My cut's perfect, by the way.
1: I don't mean to brag.
0: I'm just saying that I'm better than you.
1: Is this your first Karen Berger?
0: No. This isn't even the first one of mine of these this week.
1: Oh, okay. But let's take a step back from this particular Connecticut. Have you ever smoked Karen Berger?
0: Oh yeah,
1: yes.
0: I've had a few, and they've got a fair amount of cigars that they do there. Karen Berger, Berger, Karen Berger Cigars .com. They do a Connecticut, they do a Habano, they do a Cameroon, which is lovely. They've got a Maduro, and then they've got some other things that they play, and they do some work with AJ Fernandez. So there's a lot of opportunities there to try a bunch of different vitolas, a bunch of different flavor profiles. It is one of the things about Connecticut's that people do all the time is they assume that a Connecticut is mild and therefore flavorless. That, I think, had a moment of being true. I think there was a real time when you couldn't find Connecticut's that presented. And I think it inspired people to say, well, let's get to a Connecticut that actually has some play, has some push, has some depth and dynamism to it. I don't think that this one, the Karen Berger, is overwhelming, but I'm not asking for it to be overwhelming. People look at a Connecticut as a mild cigar. It's the morning cigar with coffee. There's a real place for that. That doesn't mean that there isn't spice here that rests right along the middle tongue. You talk about creamy. You could think of that almost as a butteriness and a little bit lush going on. There's also a little bit of you talk about sweetness. Now play around with that. Is that sweetness a leather sweet? Is it a chocolate kind of sweet that's playing here? This is Nicaraguan with an Ecuadorian wrapper. So it has the chance to give you a couple different flavors, and more Connecticuts are doing that. So do not shy away from them. Get into them, try them, experience them. And of course, like with any cigar, get your notebooks out. What did you eat today? What did you drink today? The weather, gorgeous. Midweek Indianapolis, gorgeous. Perfect, perfect weather. Outdoor smoking, indoor smoking makes no difference. Why aren't we outdoors, by the way?
1: It's a good question. I talked to our people earlier, and they said, you stay indoors.
0: People?
1: Yeah, we have people. Huh. And they told us to stay indoors.
0: So, must be because of all that hantavirus.
1: What's that now?
0: That's the thing you get on the cruise ships. And I know you do love a good cruise ship. You're like, Tony, we need to do an eat, drink, smoke cruise.
1: Is this a thing? Seriously? You know, I don't pay attention to the news.
0: No, hantavirus is it's a thing because it's a real thing. Is it a concern for sweeping across the nation? No. Absolutely not. 10,000% no.
1: Okay, but you're being a responsible media voice.
0: Yeah,
1: right
0: you
1: now.
0: Might want to get your shots.
1: Okay.
0: There it is. Yeah.
1: Stock up on Robitussin and toilet paper?
0: Would you? Like you haven't already. And the Karenberger Connecticut Toro. It plays nice. I get what you're saying. Maybe a little bit light. But that wrapper is silky. That wrapper is smooth. Almost glass, which is really interesting. I don't find that on many Connecticuts right there, right?
1: Yeah, but you're correct. But and also the hand feel, it's like a box press, but
0: it's a soft box press.
1: Yeah, it's a soft box press.
0: Right.
1: So that also, to me, if you're feeling like it's a little light in the hand, the fact that the soft box press is there makes up for the fact that maybe it's a little light in the hand.
0: Because it's easier to hold?
1: Yeah, just it's got a good hand feel to it.
0: Okay.
1: Just in general.
0: All right. I didn't know where you were going with that.
1: I'll get with our people.
0: Thank goodness. The boys in love. The Karenberger Connecticut is what we're smoking right here. It's an easy, easy stick. And Fingers Malloy, is this in your humidor for $12 a stick?
1: I mean, just in the first third of the cigar, but so far so good.
0: Yeah, the answer is yes. And only because I've smoked a few.
1: Okay.
0: The reason I say it is that this is a Connecticut for someone. This is, you know, maybe you want a little more cream. Maybe you want a little more richness. Maybe you want a little more spice. Maybe you want a little more depth. There are Connecticuts out there. But this is absolutely a Connecticut for someone. If this is the first cigar of the day on the camping trip, if this is the cigar you start with when you're doing yard work early in the morning, you're going to be fine. There's a light bit of spice. That's just enough for the morning. Pairing with the coffee, you could actually see it. You want to make you some coffee right now? You can feel it connecting with coffee because there is a little bit in that kind of finish, a little bit of fruit.
1: And nothing wrong with finishing the day with a Connecticut instead of starting the day with a Connecticut.
0: Do whatever you want. It's your palate. Live your life. Smoke anything you like. The Karenberger, Connecticut, or smoking. Do you drink smoke?
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0: am not a guy who eats pizza on the regular. I don't. 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It's Eat, Drink, Smoke. 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Fingers came across a guy who claims to be a pizza expert. His name is Anthony Mangieri, pioneer of the Neapolitan-style pizza in the United States and owner of the famed New York pizzeria Una Pizza Napolitana. And he went to the people over there at Yahoo.com and said, here's how it's done. Now, before anything, Fingers, do you reheat pizza?
1: Absolutely.
0: So you don't eat it cold?
1: No. Well, I do.
0: Right.
1: I'm not opposed to it, especially if I'm in a hurry. I'm really hungry. If I'm really hurt in a hurry and I'm really hungry, then right. I take it right out of the refrigerator.
0: Right out of the fridge.
1: Eat it over the sink. Like,
0: did you actually put it in the fridge, or you just left it on the counter? You don't even care.
1: Oh, no, you put it in the fridge.
0: Yeah.
1: How long is it acceptable to leave pizza on the counter before you say, oh, it's been out too long?
0: 8 days.
1: Wow. Fair enough.
0: It's like Hanukkah. 8 days. You're done. That's all there is. That's nice. That's how long the oil will last. It's 8 days, and then you're through.
1: Well played.
0: So you reheat pizza.
1: Yes.
0: How does Fingers Malloy reheat pizza?
1: In an ideal situation, when I'm not in a hurry, because there are three phases.
0: You get very angry. I asked the question too. It's my fault.
1: You asked.
0: I did.
1: There's grabbing it right out of the refrigerator and eating it over the sink, like most human beings do.
0: Correct.
1: You're in a hurry, but you want it hot. You put it in the microwave. If you want the best reheating experience, skillet.
0: Ooh. I thought you were going to say air fryer, and I was going to get very upset.
1: No, skillet.
0: Skillet?
1: Yes. And I'll tell you something else that's good. The next morning, you make an omelet, put the eggs in the skillet, and you scrape all of the toppings off of the pizza and put it in the eggs, and then you use the crust as toast. Have you done this?
0: You're the Julia Child of your generation. that's excellent.
1: How's she doing?
0: Oh, you don't want to know. Skillet's an excellent idea. Fantastic. Also, if you are going to do what Fingers just suggested with the leftover pizza, you want to put the pizza slices, because that's plural, baby, in the skillet first. So you allow the cheese to warm up a little bit, because it's easier to scrape off into what you're making the eggs with, right? So you want to do that, because otherwise the crust will crack and everything else. So you want to warm that up a little bit, help you slide that off. Just a little bit of advice from me to you.
1: Have you done the omelet with the pizza crust?
0: I never have.
1: Oh,
0: it's a great idea.
1: You need to, especially if you have a veggie pizza. Especially Detroit-style veggie pizza. Am I right? Holler.
0: You're just ridiculous.
1: Let me know in the comments below.
0: The argument is are you rewarming versus reheating? And I don't know why this is a difference halfway through, right? So it's put it in the center rack of your oven and then bring foil around it without fully closing it up. Then halfway through, open it up, bake until the pizza is just warm through, because you're not going for a piping hot slice. Oven. See, I would say toaster oven. I think that's accurate.
1: Yeah, but not all of us have a toaster oven, Tony.
0: What do you mean all of us don't have a toaster
1: oven? No, not when you have a perfectly good air fryer. Why would you need a toaster oven?
0: But you didn't even suggest toaster oven.
1: Not because I don't have a toaster oven.
0: Yeah, I would have done toaster oven, but I will tell you, skillet's excellent.
1: Oh, it's the only way as far as I'm concerned.
0: That's a great idea.
1: So, the toaster oven, do you actually make toast in the toaster
0: Absolutely.
1: Oven?
0: Absolutely.
1: And do you unplug the toaster oven after you're done with it?
0: I do, yes. That's still bothering you.
1: Yes, it does.
0: All right. That's fine. Don't care if it bothers you.
1: If you missed any of last week's Eat, Drink, Smoke, find it on your favorite podcast platform. Tony shares his crazy theory about toasters, that you have to plug it in when you use it and then unplug it every time when you're done.
0: I don't think you have to do it every time. I do. There's the difference. I didn't say you had to be me. You're allowed to live a normal, happy life.
1: Are there any appliances on your kitchen counter right now that are not being used that are plugged in?
0: Coffee maker.
1: You don't unplug the coffee maker.
0: Coffee maker is now I'm gonna unplug the coffee maker. The coffee maker is plugged in, and we do have an espresso coffee maker. So we have two. There's a lot of coffee that's in this house. So I use the Technivorm Mocha Master.
1: That's not real. I think you made that up.
0: It's a piece of art. The coffee is spectacular.
1: It's a Mocha Master?
0: It's from a group called Technivorm. And they make it makes brilliant coffee. The pre-saturation, the temperature, it's terrific.
1: Why does it sound like it's a subsidiary of Texas Instruments?
0: It's not a subsidiary of Texas Instruments.
1: Technovorm,
0: V-O-R-M. And the brand and the model is the Mocha Master. Then I have an espresso. So an espresso is like a fancy Keurig. But what Nespresso does is the coffees that they do, I wish they were hotter. They have a beautiful crema. The foam, the richness on top. And flavor-wise, so I have the Vituro Pop. So it's not as many. That's the model. So would you please, I'm trying to get us sponsors.
1: Sorry.
0: So it's not as many opportunities to buy them out in the open market. But what Nespresso makes, they make incredible coffee. Incredible coffee.
1: Now, as you know, Tony. I'm just a simple blue-collar Joe. Mm-hmm. So the espresso, that's the little tiny miniature coffee, right, with the foam on top that's extra strong?
0: I would call it the crema.
1: Oh, wow, that's fancy.
0: I would call it the crema, at least.
1: Okay. And that typically is enjoyed not in the morning, but, say, after dinner?
0: You can enjoy that anytime.
1: Sure, but typically for Tony. Is it usually an after dinner coffee or after
0: I don't actually have a time for it. Mm. When does it strike me? And it's not that espresso always strikes me. It's that they have other coffees, and this machine, the Nespresso machine, really makes a beautiful cup.
1: Now, is that one of those things that it makes a lot of noise, like it sounds like a jet engine?
0: No. It's not whirring and everything like that. There's a water container behind it, and it spins, and it goes, and then it comes out. And it's just
1: so does it have a frother? Do you have a frother?
0: I don't. We actually got rid of the frother.
1: We're like, why did you get rid of the frother?
0: I'm an anti-frothite. We didn't need that in our lives.
1: Well, when you were done with the frother, did you unplug it?
0: What?
1: You used the frother. Assuming it was electric. You didn't have one of those hand crank frothers. You had the full electric frother.
0: You see a lot of hand crank frothers, do you?
1: Oh, yeah, at the flea markets. And so you went ahead, and when you were done with the frother, you unplugged the frother.
0: I don't know how that works. The one that we have is battery powered. So I take the batteries out. Is that weird?
1: I'm fascinated by this. That you unplug. I just see you at like 9 o'clock at night saying, time for bed, and you just go around and you start unplugging appliances everywhere.
0: I unplug my computer every time I'm done with it. Before I go to bed, I turn off all the breakers. That's how I work.
1: Hey, everyone.
0: I don't even understand why you're insulting me.
1: Everyone has a system.
0: Right?
1: It's very interesting. So,
0: Skillet Pizza's nice. Yeah. Skillet Pizza. That's a winner.
1: And when you're done with it, unplug it.
0: Yes. Don't forget to unplug your skillet. Featuring Smoke.
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0: SRN News. I'm Mary Rose. A Ukrainian drone attack has caused a fire at a Russian oil terminal, according to officials at Russia's Krasnodar region. The incident occurred overnight where falling drone debris sparked the fire, injuring two people. Russia's Astra News outlet reported that Ukrainian drones struck an oil terminal, a key site for Russian state-controlled pipelines. Ukraine's general staff said Saturday afternoon that Ukrainian forces struck the oil facility overnight. The family of NASCAR legend Kyle Busch is revealing the cause of his sudden death. According to a family statement, Busch died Thursday from complications of severe pneumonia that developed into sepsis. A medical evaluation concluded the 41-year-old passed away from rapid and overwhelming associated complications. He was a two-time NASCAR Cup Series champion.
1: 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Sunshine mixed with clouds at times this afternoon with highs around 85. Winds out of the south, 5 to 10 miles per hour. Partly cloudy tonight, slight chance for storms, lows level off around 73. A mix of clouds and sun tomorrow, chance of thunderstorms, highs level off around 89. 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

0: Foodie extravaganza. I'm Tony Katz. That is America's favorite amateur drinker, Fingers Malloy, and smoking. I got to light this. The Karen Burger, Connecticut. This 6x52 box press Toro right here. It's a lovely smoke. It's $12. A little trouble keeping it lit, but I think that's I haven't had trouble with the other couple I've had over the past week. So I'm going to just, you know, chalk that up to us doing the show. And just talking creates a different pattern, different rhythm to how you smoke the cigar.
1: That could be. But I typically smoke my cigars, unfortunately, a little faster than you. And even I'm having these issues as well. I've had to touch mine up more than a few times. And when that happens, you get... You endanger getting the feeling of that kind of that ammonia taste because you're so concerned about keeping it lit that maybe you get it a little too hot because you're getting frustrated and that's.
0: But it's not the cigar's not dried out or anything like that. No. My humidor has been very weird since the weather changes. It has been very odd. I've had to keep it off. It's staying at 70% humidity. I don't like 70% humidity. I mean, it's fine if you like that. I'm not telling you not to.
1: It feels a little spongy.
0: Well, this one does. But I have no water in it. I've just shut it. Remember, I have a refrigerated humidor. And if I turn it off and it holds, like, it's fine. Right? I smoke cigars all the time, and the vast majority are just fine. But I feel like I don't understand something, or there's something actually wrong, and there is a small part of me saying it might be time for something else. I might walk away from it and go in a different direction altogether. That kills me. I spent real money on it.
1: Well, not just that, a lot of time and energy as well on this.
0: Yes.
1: And to see...
0: Frustrating.
1: Frustrating. I don't blame you because the risk is always, okay, you get rid of this one, it's at least the devil you know, you find something else and you may run into the same issues.
0: And so it's strange. So I'm treating it like you would treat your home humidor, right? It's got some humidity in it. Seal is there. It's done. And for the most part, that's working. It is working, and it's holding. Every now and again, something comes up, and I'm like, I don't know what this is supposed to mean. I don't know what to do. This is could I have a better experience, or, and this is very, very true, this is true of you, regardless of the humidor you have, it's possible you're just out of your freaking mind. Leave well enough alone. Sometimes it's the room that you're in. One of the big things about humidors, and you have experienced this, Fingers, is your humidor getting direct sunlight? Because you have no idea how much that is going to screw with everything. The heat, you don't feel it in the room, but it's like if you have a magnifying glass, the sun, and an ant. The ant feels it. Also, don't do that to ants. It's really messed up. But it will. You had this. It absolutely screws with the humidity in your humidor.
1: Well, even if it isn't direct sunlight, what can happen is, I had my humidor in our old house in the Four Seasons room that had a lot of windows. And also, it wasn't connected to the main HVAC system in the house that had a humidifier. So between all the sunlight coming in and not being attached to the humidified air from the furnace... That room was a lot drier. So in the winter, I struggled to get my humidor to 63%. Now I'm in the new house. I've got it in the den. In the winter, it did drop a little bit, but we're only talking 64, 65%. And now I'm at 68 and very happy.
0: Also, is your humidor on an outside wall? And is that wall properly sealed or insulated, however you want to call it? Those things have a real effect. So these, before you start throwing things out, before I start throwing out what was a very expensive humidor, I mean, I'm going to have to play around with those things. The idea of moving the humidor from where it's at, that does not please. That does not please me at all. I'm not 100% sure that's what it is, but I'm asking myself what's going on. But yes, I have the door closed. I turned the power off. I didn't unplug it. It's still plugged in. I have unplugged it and plugged it back in to see if that would reset anything and maybe there'd be something working. Maybe I've got some level of compressor issue or something else.
1: Did it improve your Wi-Fi?
0: No. Oh. No, it did not. But that pain in my knee went away. Went away, gone. So you have work to do before you start throwing things away. This cigar is, though, in your humidor, the Karen Berger Connecticut. It really is nice. It's playing easy. That you know, you talk about that sweetness. I do not know if that's a vanilla sweetness. I've seen some people talk about it as a chocolate sweetness. I don't know. There's a little bit of spice that lays on the middle tongue, just enough to let you know that it's there. Pleasant, pleasant, pleasant. Oddly enough, not a big tobacco forward thing, right? It's not like you're getting tobacco richness, but you do have a little bit happening in the cheek, which is something I like quite a bit. Yeah, you can do this, as you were talking about earlier. You can do this all weather. You can do this at night. You can do this in the morning. You can do a Connecticut when you want to do a Connecticut. Now, if it's your first cigar of the day, if it's not your first cigar of the day, well, then it gets a little stranger because it's about where your palate is and you know, do you have to cut through because of something you had for a meal or some other cigar that you had? Are you cutting through? And it might not be have the strength, intensity, et cetera, to be able to cut through those other flavors, and therefore it's kind of you're kind of losing it. What's the point?
1: Yeah, for me, you know, when I first lit this cigar and I was in the first third, I was getting a wood note, and then that has really subsided for me. Yeah, that spice that you were talking about is there, the sweetness is there as well. It's very enjoyable. My only issue with it, and it just may be this one cigar, is the maintenance. And that's about it.
0: Yeah.
1: But at $12 a stick, it's in my humidor.
0: I will tell you, I have not had an issue with any of the other ones. I think it's just sometimes we have to account for that in the show we do. But $12, a worthy size, good, good Connecticut, the Karen Berger Connecticut. It's time, fingers alive, for news of the week.
1: Tony, Men's Journal has the story for the 10th consecutive year. Subway restaurants' store count in the United States has declined. In 2025, another 729 locations shut down. So the question is this just a Subway issue? Is this just a restaurant issue in general? What's your theory?
0: Life is tough after people are used to the $5 footlong.
1: Yeah.
0: Life is tough when gas is $4 plus a gallon. Life is tough when the competition has seriously increased because Chipotle, their answer is raise the prices, tell poor people to go to Subway. We do what we do. And it has worked in great, great measure. So with that, it's a Subway thing. It's where America sees that value.
1: So this is the 10th consecutive year we've seen the store count decline at Subway. I can't remember how long ago was the whole Jared Fogle thing.
0: That could have been. So that was my second year doing morning radio on WIBC in Indianapolis. And that case came out of Indianapolis. It was the first time ever where I had to turn to my program director, David Wood, and my executive producer, Matt Hiblin, who are still my program director, my executive producer, and be like, I can't do the story. Sorry, guys. Jared Fogle and the child porn and everything. I'm like, I can't. I'm leaving it to the newsroom. And when there's a decision, when the jury comes back or the judge comes back, I'll talk about it. Can't do it. Like, it was too gross for me. Do you think that still has a lingering effect? It's a good question.
1: Well, I'm wondering I'm wondering if that was the start of the slide. And then as things have gone on, like you said, you make your whole marketing pitch around the $5 footlong for so long. And now you go to a Subway and it's $9 now for a cold cut, you know, call it a cold.

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0: this is a public service announcement for all the people who go to concerts. Stop throwing things at the people on stage. They don't want it. You're a moron. And I only hope that instead of throwing you out, they throw you off the stage repeatedly until simply you stop moving.
1: You're not the boss of me.
0: Well, hopefully the bouncers are. Deep Drink Smoke, I'm Tony Katz, and that is America's favorite amateur drinker, Fingers Malloy. This is a story about Eric Clapton.
1: Oh.
0: This is the headline. Eric Clapton hit in the chest by fan-thrown object cuts concert short. Yeah. First of all, Eric Clapton is 81.
1: Lucky they didn't kill him.
0: Proving that, indeed, he is God.
1: Yeah.
0: Someone threw a vinyl record at him.
1: Wow.
0: What? They brought it with them. There was a plan. You know what I'm going to do? You know what I'm going to do? You know, and then he's going to sign it. He's going to toss it back to me. And then we're going to be best friends.
1: And oddly enough, the record, it was the Osmonds.
0: You win. And so he's like, okay, we're done here. We're done. I'm going to go now. Bye, everybody. Didn't do the encore. Just left. Right. How dare you ruin a concert for everybody else? You're throwing water bottles at people, and it happens at rock concerts, happens in country, happens in rap. Stop! You morons!
1: You've never thrown anything on stage before?
0: What are you even talking about?
1: It's never happened? You've never...
0: At a Grateful Dead show, did I ever throw anything on stage? Yeah, my bare soul.
1: I threw one thing on stage one time.
0: What did you throw?
1: My hotel room key at Liza Minnelli. Liza Minnelli. Didn't see that coming, did you? Neither did she.
0: Hit her right in the eye.
1: Hasn't been on stage since.
0: Couldn't find my room. Because of the one eye. You're just... People are schmucks.
1: Yes, people are schmucks. And
0: so self-absorbed.
1: Do you remember... I think it was Woodstock. It was either Woodstock or
0: there.
1: Lollapalooza in 1990. It was Woodstock in 94.
0: Oh, not the real Woodstock.
1: No.
0: Bullcrap.
1: Corporate Woodstock.
0: Yeah. Consumerism Woodstock.
1: Yeah. Where they had a bunch of rain.
0: I believe they call that Burning Man now.
1: Yes.
0: Anyways, continue.
1: They had like a huge rainstorm and people were throwing sod up onto the stage. Well, what do you think you're doing? You're supposed to be enjoying the show. And all of a sudden, you're hitting Fred Durst in the face with a clump of sod.
0: Oh, if you're hitting Fred Durst in the face. Isn't he dead now?
1: No. Limp Bizkit is big.
0: I'm sorry. I really thought he had passed.
1: No. No, absolutely not. Gosh. And in fact, they have regained some sort of the popularity that they lost. Because Fred Durst, at one point, was even worse than Axl Rose as far as concert behavior. Limp Bizkit would cancel concerts for, I don't feel like it tonight, and just cancel the show back in the day. From what I remember, I may be wrong. I'm not wrong. But I may be wrong. I don't want to get sued. But I believe that's, but we're talking back in, 25 years ago.
0: Right.
1: And Axl Rose has been notorious for his concert behavior. I went and saw Guns N' Roses, I believe... In 2009, 2010,
0: ugly.
1: This is not with Slash. They were at what was then called Conseco Fieldhouse in Indianapolis. Now it's called
0: Gainbridge.
1: And I think they took the stage after midnight. The show started at 7:30. It's that kind of craziness. And everybody knows they're going to do it. I think I got home at 3:30 in the morning by the time the show was over. Limp Bizkit was like that for a while. But I just don't understand, going back to what you said earlier. What do you do? Throwing a record, do you think he's going to say, oh, glad you threw this at me. I'll sign it. And I'll give it right back to the person who... graciously threw this album at me. He's 81 years old, for crying out loud. What's wrong with people?
0: It is a selfishness. It's about me. I'm going to do this. Who cares about all these other people?
1: Now, I only hesitate saying this because I don't know if people in Spain are as bad as Americans when it comes to this. What do you bet that as this person, if we're in the United States, I would put a $20 bill on this. But in Spain, as they threw the record, they were recording themselves on the phone, throwing the record at Eric Clapton. What do you bet?
0: Why Spain? Why Spain?
1: The concert was in Spain.
0: So, but this isn't just a Spain thing.
1: No, but I'm just talking about in general at this Clapton show. Do you think that the person who threw the record also filmed it? Because I could guarantee, if we're in the United States, there's a good possibility they wanted their little viral moment.
0: They're
1: getting their video of themselves throwing a record at Clapton.
0: Yeah, they're not there for the show. They're there for the clicks.
1: Yeah, this will really look great on TikTok.
0: Social media really is the devil.
1: Yes, it is.
0: Really is awful. Terrible, awful, horrible.
1: You don't go to concerts so much anymore, do you?
0: No. So what's the last concert? I went to...
1: Liza Minnelli? Were you there?
0: I went to Men at Work, Christopher Cross, Toto.
1: Okay.
0: It was actually a great show. I recently, because we've had opportunity, I saw you too.
1: Oh, nice.
0: At Lucas Oil Stadium. I saw Garth Brooks. That was a good show. Elton John at Gainbridge.
1: Okay.
0: Elton John was fantastic. But I'm going to more, I think. I'm still allowed to sit in my seat and watch the show.
1: Yes.
0: Right?
1: So, last concert I went to see, as you know, my wife, Agnes, is a huge...
0: Agnes Sr.
1: Yes. As a big Rod Stewart fan.
0: Two daughters, Agnes Jr. and Agnes the Third.
1: Yes. And she's a big Rod Stewart fan, which I didn't know until the day of. I found out. I was like, why didn't you ever tell me this, Agnes? And she said, because you would make fun of me. And
0: I
1: was like, I would never make fun of anyone, especially my dear wife, Agnes. But at that particular day, it was 98 degrees outside, and I got on one of these ticket broker sites, and I'm not going to mention a name because I'm not going to make it sound like a commercial.
0: Right.
1: I got the tickets out the door for $6 a piece because it was 98 degrees outside. And once we got to the concert, I could see why. We were the two youngest people there by about, by about 70 years. I could not believe. I thought, seriously, it was a Canasta convention. Yeah, just
0: the next concert I'm going to.
1: Oh,
0: the wife does not know.
1: Oh,
0: so I'm telling you guys, don't tell my wife. Weird Al.
1: That's cool.
0: I got box seats for Weird Al.
1: Is this his farewell tour? Did I hear something about?
0: Honestly, can Weird Al ever go away? It's just gonna be stupid fun. It's like great. That's a great way to spend a day.
1: Yeah,
0: it is. Good.
1: Absolutely. You know he's going to put on a good show, and you're most likely going to know the songs.
0: Right. Or you knew the songs that they were based off of.
1: So who's opening up for Weird Al?
0: I don't know if anybody opens up for Weird Al.
1: He just gets up for 3 hours and just goes nuts?
0: Why makes you think it's 3 hours? You think I want to sit there for 3 hours? 75 to 90 minutes tops. Let me go home.
1: So when do you leave? Do you leave? Are you one of these? I noticed this about Central Indiana people. I've never seen this anywhere else when it comes to concerts. The amount of people who bail like 5 minutes before the encore to beat the traffic is something I've never seen anywhere else.
0: I think it's because you go to concerts with older people.
1: You think that's what it is?
0: Absolutely what it is. I don't believe that's true of a younger demographic at all. I don't. I do not bail. I don't need to beat any traffic. It's not what I need to do. I need the show to respect my time, and I don't need 3 hours. I don't need it.
1: So what are you hoping? What's the song you're really hoping to see?
0: Weird Al?
1: Yeah.
0: Funny Girl.
1: Funny Girl?
0: I was thinking of Barbara Streisand, and I was really trying to think of Liza Minnelli, and nothing came to mind.
1: Oddly enough about Barbara Streisand, not funny at all.
0: Opening up for Weird Al, though. That's a ticket you should buy. It's Eat, Drink, Smoke.
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7: News this hour from Town Hall, I'm Mary Rose. The new chairman of the Federal Reserve sworn in Friday, Kevin Warsh, set to succeed Jerome Powell. Laura Winters reports.
8: The new Fed chair, Kevin Warsh, sworn in at the White House by Supreme Court Justice Clarence Thomas. President Trump at the event telling reporters,
9: "Thankfully, unlike some of his predecessors, Kevin understands that when the economy is booming, it is, that's a good thing. We don't have to go crazy. Just let it boom. We want it to boom."
8: Laura Winters reporting.
7: There are reports on developments in a deadly overdose case in New Mexico. Correspondent Jennifer King has the story.
10: Authorities say fentanyl and methamphetamine were found at a house where New Mexico responders got sick after answering an overdose call. Steve McLaughlin is the chief medical officer for University of New Mexico Hospital.
11: When someone's exposed to an opioid or like fentanyl, initially they will often become drowsy. They can actually become unconscious. And then we see their breathing slow down and that they can, in fact, stop breathing.
10: Mika and Georgia Rascon were identified as two of the three people in the house who died. A fourth person who was unresponsive and one of the responders who became sick were still hospitalized as of Friday. Mountaineer Mayor Peter Nieto says authorities were called to the house by a worried co-worker of one of the victims. The investigation is still ongoing. I'm Jennifer King.
7: Kyle Busch died after severe pneumonia progressed into sepsis, resulting in rapid and overwhelming associated complications. Dakota Hunter, vice president of Kyle Busch Company, said the family received the medical evaluation on Saturday. Busch, a two-time NASCAR champion, died at 41 on Thursday, a day after passing out in a Chevrolet simulator. Sepsis is considered a life-threatening medical emergency that occurs when the body has an extreme overactive response to an infection, causing the immune system to damage its own tissues and organs. More on these stories at townhall.com.
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7: The human smuggling case involving Kilmar Abrego Garcia has been dismissed.
14: Abrego Garcia was mistakenly deported to El Salvador last year. It became an embarrassment for the Trump administration when the order was given to return Abrego Garcia to the U.S. He claimed the administration was vindictive, and the federal judge agreed. Abrego Garcia is a Salvadoran citizen with an American wife and child who has lived in Maryland for years, but he immigrated to the U.S. illegally as a teenager. The Justice Department vowed to appeal, calling the judge's order wrong and dangerous. I'm Ed Donahue.
7: A day after Caitlin Clark was a late scratch because of a back injury, the Indiana Fever received a warning from the WNBA for not reporting the injury sooner. Clark missed Wednesday's 90-73 victory over Portland. The Fever disclosed Clark's injury less than 2 hours before tip-off. Breaking news, townhall.com. Cocoa prices are going down and real chocolate is making a comeback.
15: Hershey is going back to the way things used to be. No more smaller bars, extra wafers, and chocolate alternatives. They're putting the cocoa back in, and others may follow suit, as a slump in bean prices since 2024 makes the traditional treats more profitable. A near 70% slide in cocoa futures from late 2024 promises lower shelf prices for consumers and a partial reversal away from chocolate alternatives made with too little cocoa to qualify as chocolate. I'm Bill Alexander.
7: SpaceX's newest and biggest Starship will have to wait at least another day before launching on a test flight from Texas. The launch team got within a half minute Thursday evening of sending the mega rocket on a space skimming journey halfway around the world, but a series of last minute problems forced a delay. More on these stories at townhall.com.
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10: Jeff, what's up, buddy?
11: I was just thinking. 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
11: So I would have my buddy come over, and then we'd make up these games that were kind of like a hodgepodge of every game that you've ever played.
10: Kind of like the bikes we built.
11: Correct. Yes. And it's a grand experiment. And in the beginning, nobody knows how to play the game, and you argue about what the rules are going to be. And in the end, everybody knows how to play the game. By the end of that summer, you know the rules, the neighborhood know the rules, and you play that game like it's the greatest game ever played.
10: But they still try to break the rules, right?
11: Oh, if you ain't cheating, you ain't trying. But at the end, Eddie, you're never going to play it again, and you'll think about it the rest of your life.
10: And the best game you ever played was that game.
11: Never been a better one.
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11: I do. I'd like that.
12: Gordo's, bringing the flavor and flair of Cuban food to Tallahassee since 1996.
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15: All right, let's go to the telephones. I want to get to the Texas Democrat, Maureen Galindo, because she says she wants to imprison in internment camps, concentration camps, American Zionists. Not that she's a fascist or anything. Let's go to the phones, Michael. Let's go to Scott, calling from Louisville, Kentucky. Scott, you're on the Chris Plant Show.
16: Hey, Chris Plant. How are you?
15: I'm very well, Scott. Well, how are you? How's everything in Louisville?
16: Well, it's a Democrat ran, and you know, just lost, and not really great for America. But I feel like I'm kind of in a I'm all alone here. I met with a guy named Chris Meyer, who wrote a book based on the Naked Communist years ago. Uh-huh. And his is called The Naked Truth. Anyway, what I'm concerned about, all these people that are in, or that somebody is paying for them to be in these political positions, don't know their job. So who teaches them their job but are enemies? If America loses, who wins? Communist Russia and Communist China. So my viewpoint, and I tell everybody, Iran has been used by Communist China and Communist Russia as the cobra. You know, look at me, I'm scary, I'll bite. But all this is being guided by the pythons, which are, you know, they slip in, sneak, and slowly squeeze you to death. And that's what our country has become, is guided by people that, you know, the only people that our intelligence agencies have in common with are people from other intelligence agencies

0: SRN News, I'm Mary Rose. About 40,000 people are under evacuation orders and schools have shut down in Southern California due to a hazardous chemical leak. Officials say a storage tank began leaking methylcarlite, a chemical used in making plastic parts. The tank overheated Thursday at an aerospace plastics facility in Garden Grove, where evacuations were initially ordered. Officials expanded evacuation orders Friday to include parts of Cypress, Stanton, Anaheim, Buena Park, and Westminster after failing to stop the leak overnight. And the family of NASCAR legend Kyle Busch is revealing the cause of his sudden death. According to a family statement, Busch died Thursday from complications of severe pneumonia that developed into sepsis. A medical evaluation concluded the 41-year-old passed away from rapid and overwhelming associated.
1: 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A blend of clouds and sun this afternoon with highs around 87. South winds 5 to 10 miles per hour. Partly cloudy skies again tonight. Slight chance of thunderstorms. Lows dip down to about 73. A blend of clouds and sun tomorrow. Chance of thunderstorms. Highs level off around 89. 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Right now, it's 89 degrees.
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6: All right, and we have returned. Now, I'd like to talk about what Scott called in from Louisville, Kentucky, where they had a lot of big political goings-on yesterday. Big stuff going on. President Trump, the big winner. Republican Party, the big winner. America, the big winner. And that means Western civilization itself, which is under assault, as it for so long has been. And the Democrat Party is really leading the charge. They don't lead much, but they lead the charge against civilization and against the United States of America. But Scott said, you know, if we lose, who wins? The United States of America loses, who wins? The reality is that we, the United States of America, are the greatest country in the world. And we're the vanguard, obviously. And we're the vanguard against all evildoers on planet Earth, as we have been since World War II, certainly. And then the Pax Americana of post-World War II. And the creation of NATO, which has perhaps outlived its usefulness, but then again, maybe not, because Putin is a communist and a former KGB officer, and he's the head of the old communist country. It was the USSR. He grew up in the KGB and the Soviet Union. President Trump crushed them and President Reagan crushed them and destroyed them. And Scott, you know, Scott raises a very important question. If we lose, as the Democrats are fighting for, then who wins? And Scott talked about the Russians, the Putin, commies, left, the communists in China, Xi Jinping, a ricochet rabbit, and all the communists there, and their military and their ballistic missiles and their nuclear weapons and their communists, and that's bad. And then Scott pointed out correctly that if you look at Iran, Iran is really a proxy state. Radical Islamic jihadi terrorists here to murder the world and use nuclear weapons paid for by Barack Obama, because he might as well be Vladimir Putin or Xi Jinping. He's not on Team America, not by a long shot. And if the United States were to lose, and that could be defined in a variety of ways, then the winners would be the evildoers of the world. And that would be Xi Jinping, the regime that has killed more people than any organization, any group of people in the history of the world. They've murdered 50 million to 75 million of their own people. They have exported warfare in various forms. The communists in Moscow, and Vlad the Impaler Putin, who grew up under that regime, murdered tens of millions of their own people and, of course, exported war everywhere, Korea, Vietnam, Africa, Latin America. And the goal is to take over the world so that they could enslave the world with, you know, bull whips. And that's kind of why the Democrats want to bring that back. They love slavery and bull whips and concentration camps. They love concentration camps and all that. So Scott is 100% correct. 100% correct. And honestly, and he's talking about who's paying for all this this madness, the Chinese communists, Putin, the communist KGB guy. It's the axis of evil, Scott. And what's happening now on planet Earth is that, you know, the United States has been the shield against totalitarianism, which is slavery, since certainly World War II and the post-World War II Pax Americana, as I mentioned. And the left is here to tear down the ability of the United States of America to be the vanguard of free people everywhere. The slavers are Xi Jinping and Vlad the Impaler Putin and of course, the Ayatollahs. They got the Gayatollah now. He might be a cross-dresser. He might be an incel. Could be an incel. Like the Democrat kids that shot up the Trump-hating, Vance-hating teenagers that shut up the mosque a couple of days ago in San Diego, and then they shut up themselves. So that was instant results there. But never mind that. Scott is correct that there is a new Cold War on planet Earth, and it is now the commies. It's the Red Green Coalition, and I don't know. You've seen these? Where was that, Michael? That was in Canada, where the Red Green Fists was spray painted on the wall. And they're spray painting them all over the place, the Red Green Fist. And that's the coalition, the red being the communists and the lefties from Xi Jinping and China to Vlad the Impaler and Russia, the former Soviet Union, in coalition with Iran, which is, of course, the green. And the Red-Green Coalition goes way back to the 1972 Olympics in Munich, where the Islamists took over and murdered all the Jews, which the Democrats are doing now, and working hard, concentration camps and all that stuff. And the left, you know, the Hitler's party was the National Socialist German Workers' Party. That is to say, they were the Socialist Workers' Party of Germany. And we knew they were national. In fact, they became international over time, didn't they? Didn't they, Michael? They suddenly became international. So it's all that stuff. But Scott is 100% correct. What happens if the United States loses and the Democrats are now our worst enemy and the best ally of Iran is the Democrat Party in the United States of America, most important ally for the rise of radical Islam? You know, they crashed the planes into those buildings in New York and all that. I remember it well. I was at the Pentagon that day. But the Democrat Party is now the Red-Green Coalition. And wherever these fists, I think it was in Montreal, Vancouver, and the Red-Green Fist being spray-painted, graffitied on the wall. And somebody went around and painted an obscene shape going through the fists of the Red-Green Fist. And it's always a fist. That's a anger and violence, a symbol of anger and violence. And the Democrats are right at home with all that, because they're angry, they're violent, they hate everybody, just like the guys that shot up the mosque in San Diego a couple of days ago. Those guys hate everybody. They're just kind of run-of-the-mill Democrats is what they are. Scott is asking maybe the most important question on Earth right now. There is a new Cold War, and it's not even cold. There's a hot war going on with Iran. They're looking to build an arsenal of nuclear weapons on top of intercontinental ballistic missiles, funded by the Democrat Party in the United States to a very large extent, and backed by the communists and by, you know, Barack Hussein Obama, who was mentored as a teenager by Frank Marshall Davis, a proud card-carrying member of the Communist Party in the United States of America. And then it's the Red-Green Coalition all over again. And Barack Obama coming to aid, billions and billions of dollars, pallets full of cash, not even American dollars, they were euros, shrink-wrapped on pallets, rolling off the back of cargo planes. Barack Obama sending him money, knowing that they will use that money to murder us by the millions and the communists, pig dog Hussein, he decided that the best thing for America, and then the New York Times agreed with him and CNN agreed with him, oh, this is so great. They're spinning centrifuges and enriching uranium. And, oh, they're only going to use it for peaceful purposes, for energy, notwithstanding they're one of the most oil-rich countries on Earth and in the history of the world. These hypocrites, the morons, but they're worse than that. They're loathsome, murderous criminals. They're the left. They murdered 100 million people last century in the name of free health care. And they think Cuba has better health care than we had here. And it was our health care was much better before Obama fixed that. And we call it Obamacare. And now all they do is complain about health care. Oh, we got to fix it. You just fixed it at a cost of trillions of dollars and millions of lives, you ridiculous pigs. God, they're amazing, aren't they? But great question, Scott, and keep asking.

Guevara was a racist. And they rub their chins and they say, and the women pull the hair down on their chins, the Democrat women, and they say, well, did he hate white people? Because that would make it okay, because he was Latinx, you know, he's Latinx. He's Latinx, and just amazing stuff. So it's okay to be racist if you're against white people in America. The Democrat Party is the Soviet Union living among us. They're the updated 21st century version of the Soviet Union in the Cold War. Just amazing stuff. But thank you, Scott. I'm sorry we hit the wall with you there. But now let's get to the next Democrat, because these people. There is a woman running for the House of Representatives. She's a Democrat. She's in Texas. Here is the here's the story from the Fox News Channel. The headline is: Texas Democrat Maureen Galindo. Maureen Galindo, is she deportable? Could we deport her? Faces backlash for pledging to imprison, quote, American Zionists at ICE facility. Representative Jared Moskowitz, a Democrat who is Jewish, called it the first current political candidate suggesting concentration camps for American Jews. Concentration camps for American Jews. But it goes beyond that, because she says American Zionists. I'm an American Zionist. I'm an American. I believe Israel has a right to exist. It's obviously the only place they're safe. They're not safe in New York anymore, because too many Democrats are bloodthirsty goblins. But remarkable stuff. Jeez Louise. Can you say that on the radio? I think you can. Here's the Fox News Channel. A Democratic House candidate from Texas is fielding criticism. Oh, no, poor her. From some, even in her own party, after she pledged to send American Zionists to a facility currently being used to detain undocumented immigrants. That is to say, illegal aliens and illegal alien gang members and human traffickers and child sex traffickers and drug traffickers. You know, people who have broken all kinds of laws. By the way, illegal immigration is illegal. The Democrat Party is against the United States of America. But listen to this. Here's the Democrat who wants to be a member of the House of Representatives, and Galindo. She's dangerous, but not very bright. Here it is. In an Instagram post, Maureen Galindo said she would turn the, quoting now, Carnes ICE Detention Center into a prison for American Zionists and former ICE officers for human trafficking. Now, the Democrat Party is human trafficking, child sex trafficking. They're defending the human traffickers. They've been fighting now for years for, in favor of, human trafficking and human traffickers and child sex traffickers and drug traffickers. And we were having 100,000 Americans die of fatal drug overdoses each year. That's more than we had killed in the Vietnam War and the Korean War combined in a single year, fatal drug overdoses. And the Democrats are fighting hammer and sickle in favor of the drug traffickers and beyond. Just amazing stuff. Instagram post last week, the Carnes ICE detention facility for a detention center, a prison. These are her words now. For American Zionists like me, Irish Catholic, and former ICE officers for human trafficking. They're the ones who have fought against and stopped, to some degree or another at least, human trafficking. And this Democrat, typical, perfectly typical Democrat, wants to imprison law enforcement for enforcing the laws as passed by Congress. And the Democrats want to make her a member of the House of Representatives. Galindo, listen to this, a sex therapist, I can only imagine, and housing activist. How can you be a housing activist? That's kind of weird. Are you actively building houses? Is running for a seat in the newly redrawn 35th Congressional District in Texas, facing Johnny Garcia in a primary runoff. I think she's got to win. Maureen Galindo is going to win this, right? Galindo's runoff campaign has also drawn attention amid reports that a mystery super PAC, which has ties to Republicans, has spent heavily in Democratic primaries to boost progressive candidates viewed as easier in the general election to defeat. And the Democrats have been doing this for years and years. But now if the Republicans should do it, suddenly it'll be big news, because our news media is the most corrupt institution in America.
Just amazing. According to the New York

0: Times, the group, and of course it's the New York Times saying, oh, Republicans are promoting her. She's the Democrat candidate. I guess Republicans can promote the Democrat candidate in the Democrat race if they want, taking a page from the Democrat Party's communist, Nazi, fascist playbook, which they've been doing for years. So according to the New York Times, the group, it's called Lead Left Pack, Lead Left Pack, promoted Galindo in mailers, highlighting her support for dismantling ICE. That's a big Democrat program because they love crime. And impeaching President Donald Trump as Republicans look to hold their narrow House majority. So, wait a minute, the group that they say has ties to the Republican Party is called Lead Left Pack, and they promote Democrat candidates, and the New York Times lies about everything. So just amazing stuff. Her remarks, which have been called anti-Semitic by critics, they don't want to go on any limbs here, that they're going to put internment camps, concentration camps, as they've been known in the past, and fill them with Zionists. Now, I've got two sound bites of her. We got to take a quick one, and I got two sound bites of this Democrat who's honestly, she should be wearing an armband. She's another Eva Braun of the Democrat Party. They got a lot of Eva Brauns. And I've got sound bites from her coming right up. Amazing stuff. We've got politics from the primary elections across the country yesterday. President Trump, there's so much going on. I actually texted Michael this morning, Michael Piercy this morning. I said, honestly, how much stuff do we have? We've got so much stuff. So much stuff. We are at 888-630-9625. When did the Democrat Party become the American Nazi Party? Concentration camps for Jews and other Zionists. You don't even have to be a Jew. You could be anything. Said their friends, their forebears, the Nargis. They did the same thing. It wasn't just the Jews. They killed lots of people. The left, like the Democrats in San Diego that attacked the mosque, they kind of hate everybody.
1: Hold the fort. He hated Jews.

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18: Oh no, the Pride Festival is off in Arlington. And with so little time to, it's only 3 weeks to plan what you're going to do for lunch that day. Let's go back to the telephones, Michael. Let's go to Thomas, calling from the once great Commonwealth of Virginia. Thomas, you're on the Chris Plant Show.
19: Good morning.
18: Hey, Thomas. How are you?
19: Oh, I'm fine. I've been enjoying your opening dialogue for the last, I guess, 10 years or so.
18: Oh, thank you.
19: I had lived, and it's almost like a salvo of information that you got to know.
18: Yeah, it really is, isn't it? Things everyone should know.
19: I'm really concerned about all this stuff going on in Iraq, and of course everybody is. But it's almost like you actually said it. The Democrats are been bought off in entirety, all the foreign money, especially from George Soros, buying off state attorney generals for over the last 10 years or so.
18: Yeah.
19: And they're so guilty of taking advantage of the insider trading to get massive amounts of money. And it takes them about 2 or 3 terms to be able to learn how to do all this and make all this extra money.
18: Apparently,
19: used to be outlawed, and occasionally they cut back and stop again, but they always return to insider trading, and it's certainly a high reason to have term limits. Nobody should be in office for over 6 years in one place. That's for sure, and that goes for every employee in any government position.
18: Well, I got to tell you, you covered a lot of territory there, and it's true. Iran, with Iran being front page news, or George Soros being very, very anti-American.

0: The American Revolution was against the billionaires of their time. And we are declaring independence from such an extreme marriage of wealth and power and the state.
1: Ah, yes, the geniuses of the Democratic Party. They're not the brightest bunch in the world. That's Alexandria Ocasio-Cortez. She should be mixing drinks somewhere, smiling and pushing them across the bar. The Democrats made her a member of the House of Representatives, along with a lot of other interesting people like that nice lady in Texas who wants to throw all Zionists into concentration camps and castrate them. She's a mainstream Democrat running for the House of Representatives. The American news media is unfazed by all of this. They just want to see what they can do to help out the Democrat Party in their time of need, because they've got little Frau Hitler over here. Eva Braun. She's sort of the Texas Eva Braun, the Democrat Party. She wants to be a member of the House of Representatives, just like Alexandria Ocasio-Cortez, who we were just listening to there. Isn't that remarkable? Speaking of the House of Representatives, there was some interesting activity there yesterday. The Democrats, they're not for you, they're not for me, they're not for us, they're not for children. Keep them away from the children, for the love of Mike. Love of Mike, got to keep the Democrats. Here is the from the Twitter yesterday, U.S. House of Representatives passes bill that would require parental consent before a school can update a student's pronouns and gender, of course. And I like the word update, the use of the word update. Hey, Mr. and Mrs. Calabrio, we've changed your son into your daughter. We don't really care whether you mind or not. They don't even say, I hope you don't mind. They just say, we don't care whether you mind or not, because we're doing this. But listen to this. There's a piece of legislation, and it was voted. It passed the House. It's going to head over to the Senate now, and the Democrats are going to shoot it down there best they can, because they're perverted child predators, child sexual predators. I think the entire Democrat Party don't believe me. Hang on just a sec. The final vote yesterday in this bill, that would, all it would do is require that if your school is going to change your child's pronouns and your son would suddenly become your daughter, and they would encourage child genital mutilation, whether they should inform the parents. And the Democrats say, oh, no, we should definitely not inform the parents. The school, the unions, the teachers' unions run by extremist radicals, leftists, LGBTQ leftists, they would change your children's gender without revealing that to the parents, because the Democrats are really an organization of assassination culture. That's part of their thing, and the anti-Semitism and the child sexual predators and the pro-illegal alien gang members, pro-crime, anti-police. The Democrat Party is mentally ill. But the vote yesterday in the House of Representatives, 217 members of the House of Representatives voted in favor of the bill and passed the bill. Now, 198 Democrats voted against the bill, because those 198 Democrats would rather have your school system. You know, it's a public school system. There might be teachers. There might not be. Could be administrators, whatever, who decide that your daughter is going to suddenly be your son. And when she says, call me he, then the Democrats running the school system say, yeah, we're going to convert your child from girl to boy, or from boy to girl. They don't understand science or biology. We've got a Supreme Court justice that doesn't know what a woman is. The Democrat Party is mentally ill. Just remarkable, remarkable things. So we got that in there. Honestly, pretty amazing stuff. 198 Democrats. Only eight Democrats did vote along with Sanity and 208 Republicans. But 198 Democrats voted to offer the schools run by Democrats the opportunity to mutilate the genitals of your children without informing you as the parent, because why would the parent have any right to know? You've got no right to know. Don't be ridiculous. Pretty amazing stuff. Your Democrat Party, they're mental. They're dangerous. They're criminally insane. They're completely crazy. And this is one of their wonderful, wonderful things. Oh, yeah, also a fun story yesterday. The Quinnipiac poll people, they run polls. Perhaps you've heard of them. They've got a new poll out. In fact, there are a couple of polls. There's President Trump. There are headlines everywhere, that President Trump's approval rating, and let's just say just on the economy, is down to 33%. We, the American people, his approval, it's Democrats, or, you know, they're suicide bombers over here. They're self-immolating over a variety of things. But the Democrats are all, of course, against him, no matter what the poll question is. They're going to, you know, firebomb your next-door neighbor's synagogue. But the over all these things, completely crazy. But the approval rating for President Trump on the economy, specifically in Quinnipiac, down from like the 38% or something to 33%. And the headlines are absolutely apocalyptic on all of this. Bragging Trump humiliated with record low approval on economy. The Daily Beast of bragging Trump humiliated, record low. All that good stuff. The thing is, in the same Quinnipiac poll, the Democrats' approval rating is, interestingly enough, down to 20%. 20% approval rating. President Trump, 33%, just on the economy, not overall approval. And these bombastic, incendiary headlines everywhere, goose-stepping headlines everywhere, pretty amazing stuff. And in the same Quinnipiac poll, there it is right there, Democrat Party approval rating overall for everything is 20% approval rating, with 72% disapproving of the Democrat Party. And there are no bombastic headlines about all of that because, you know, they'll want to have sex later and spread monkeypox. The usual Democrat Party stuff, pretty amazing stuff. And the Democrats, they love assassination. They're the assassination culture. There was another poll, a recent poll here, where 55% of survey respondents on the left, if you said you're left of center, 55% say that assassinating President Trump would be, quote, partially justifiable. More than half of Democrats say assassinating the President of the United States would be at least partially justifiable because they're bloodthirsty, organ-harvesting ghouls. They're savages, and they're building death camps. At least some of them now are aiming to build concentration camps in Texas, where they wouldn't put illegal aliens and human traffickers and drug traffickers. They would put Zionists. Zionist, that's, you know, so you could be Jewish or Israeli or like me, just believe that Israel has right to exist. They'll put you in concentration camps. And let's not forget about the castration part of that, because she's also advocating castration for Zionists who are pedophiles. And she said, and that would be all Zionists, because they're all pedophiles, because Democrats are a lot like Nazis, and they're really mentally ill. Pretty amazing stuff. These people. It's good to be a Democrat, isn't it? Oh, yeah, and there's another one, because there's a new Fox News poll. Now, this poll with the Democrats, 55% of them saying assassinating the president would be at least partially justifiable. That one was from a couple of weeks ago. New study, Network Contagion Research, and that's the one at Rutgers University. And that one found on April 9th, so that's actually about a month ago or so, a little more, but more than half of Democrats justifiable, at least partially justifiable, to assassinate President Trump. And now there's a new poll. It's a Fox News poll this time, and the new Fox News poll is pretty amazing stuff. The Democrats, if you ask a Democrat, assassination attempt on President Trump at the White House Correspondents Association dinner in April, 49% of Democrats say it was staged, and another 21% say they're unsure. Democrats shouldn't be allowed to vote at this point, and they certainly shouldn't be allowed to own firearms. They probably shouldn't be allowed to fly in commercial airlines and make it through TSA. Pretty amazing stuff, these people. The Democrat Party, just extraordinary stuff. Did I mention that we're at 888-630-9625? Also, because Democrats will lie to you Even when they're lying about lying to you earlier, if they lied to you a couple of months ago and you ask them about it, they'll lie to you now about the lie they told you a couple of months ago, like Abigail Spamberger, the governor of and former CIA person of the Commonwealth of Virginia. Pretty amazing stuff. She had promised on the campaign trail that she would be all about legalizing the marijuana, the legalizing pot, so you could buy it at retail, the retail weed, that is the shorthand. And she said, oh, yeah, I'm absolutely all in favor of legalizing pot, so you can go into a store and buy pot. You don't need a prescription. You don't need any of this stuff. And you get your weed need taken care of because the Democrat Party. And so people voted for her because she made this campaign promise, right? And now here's the headline from the National Panhandler Radio people. In Virginia, VPM, NPR, PBS, taxpayer-funded suckling on the taxpayer teat. I am not sure if our funding to them has stopped yet, but they're going to try to find a new way to steal from us to pay. Oh, yeah, I barely talked about this yesterday, but the bloodbath at NPR, because they're planning on laying off 300 people, which would be like the staff of one radio show, I think, at NPR. But never mind that. Here is Spamberger, because she promised repeatedly on the campaign trail that she would be the governor that would legalize weed, you know, retail weed. And here's the thing. Yesterday, NPR, National Panhandler Radio, Spamberger vetoes Virginia retail weed market bill despite campaign pledge. And Dean Marashi from the Panhandler Radio there has got it. It is legal to grow, to consume, to possess, and to gift cannabis in Virginia. But Governor, Democrat, CIA Governor Abigail Spamberger vetoed a bill that would have allowed Virginia to, and they put in parentheses, finally, because it's NPR and they're all getting stoned at work while we're paying them, you know. So it would allow Virginia to finally start legal recreational cannabis sales in 2026. But Abigail Spamberger vetoed the bill. Spamberger's veto is yet another setback for the Virginia Democrats, who are stoned all the time and crash cars, and they love illegal aliens. Oh, yeah, we got another illegal alien truck driver killed two people yesterday that was waved into the country illegally, illegal alien under Joe Biden. Killed two more Americans yesterday. Democrats applaud that because I think all their investments are in coffins and ammunition. Remarkable stuff. Spamberger's veto, yet another setback for Virginia Democrats, who prioritized the effort and were banking on her support after years of Republican vetoes and her pledge to support the measure. So she pledged repeatedly and on the campaign trail and in writing and in person and on camera to support this. And the moment it was presented to her, she vetoed it because she's a lion Sacagawea, great big lion Sacagawea. She gives a bad name to lion sacks of Judea. She really does. Remarkable stuff. General Assembly Democrats agreed on the legislation to set up a retail weed marketplace that passes on nearly party line vote on the last day of the legislation session in March. The Democrats gave it the bum's rush on the last day of the legislative session. Spamberger later rewrote the bill with changes that lawmakers said they couldn't accept. The Democrat-led legislature chose not to consider Spamberger's version because they're on the same team, but they're bloodthirsty goblins even for each other, which forced the governor to either sign the bill that lawmakers sent her, veto the long-desired retail market, or quietly allow it to become law without her signature after 30 days. 4 days before her deadline to act, Spamberger vetoed the bill. Sure, there you go, prolonging Virginia's years-long stay in marijuana purgatory. They're in marijuana purgatory, according to NPR. Here, isn't this amazing? But she had promised again and again to sign this, to legalize it. And the moment she had the opportunity to do so, she vetoed it. Because with Democrats, you know, if it's time to make good on a promise, that's when you discover that they're lying to you again. What with all of the mental illnesses that they bring. Just extraordinary stuff. Mm-hmm. So So we got that. And the people at NORML, you know, the National Organization for the Reform of Marijuana Laws. They use that word reform a lot. They don't know what it means. Remarkable stuff. These people.

0: license number CCC1331204.
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5: Yeah, Jeff Bezos, I got to talk about him. We got some audio of him, too. He doesn't like communism. Let's go to the telephones. Let's go to Josh, calling from the land of Lincoln. I think it's called the land of Lincoln still, isn't it? Josh, you're on the Chris Plant Show.
6: Hi, how are you? Hi, how are you?
5: Hey, Chris. Josh.
6: May I proceed my comments with a land acknowledgement?
5: Oh, please, I love land acknowledgements.
6: On behalf of Native Americans, I'd like to apologize to the Clovis people for their raiding and stealing of their land.
5: Because?
6: Well, because, you know, it wasn't Native American land, Clovis people land. How dare they raid those innocent people and take their land?
5: You're saying that the Native Americans, American Indians, stole the land that we are on today?
6: Well, you know, as you know, no one can complain when you're on stolen land. So Elizabeth Warren and others, you know, other well-known Native Americans should stop complaining.
5: Now, did you say that you yourself, as a Native American, is that what you said? And of course, we know that you don't have to
6: be. No, I'm not a Native American. I just wanted to apologize on their behalf.
5: On their behalf.
6: But, what I really called about, Chris, was your regular liberal callers and how well they fit certain patterns. And, of course, out of respect, we have to start with Mike the Lib.
5: Yeah, sure, of course.
6: He's the typical beta male Democrat. He's like, he sounds like Eeyore from Winnie the Pooh. Chris. Oh, bother. My ex-wife doesn't respect me. No one wants to read what I put online. You know, it's just so sad to hear. Very beta male. Then you have Peter in San Antonio. I like to call him Flaccid Peter. I think his friends call him Flaccid Peter. But Flaccid Peter called you, and he's trying to be ironic. At best, he's sarcastic. He certainly doesn't know the difference. He's your typical 30-year-old incel that knows everything. And, you know, that's a type of liberal, I would say.
5: It is, and you know the two teenagers that attacked the mosque in San Diego and murdered three people, and then they killed themselves. They were incels. They were proud incels, and not everyone knows what that is because there are still a lot of normal people out there. But the incels, they're involuntarily celibate, meaning they can't get any, and then they have to kill people. They're Democrats.

0: SRN News, I'm Mary Rose. Authorities in Southern California are declaring a state of emergency as they try to prevent a large chemical tank from exploding south of Los Angeles. Orange County Fire Authority Commander Craig Covey says attempts to cool the tank to keep it from rupturing aren't working, and they're trying everything they can to think of to avoid disaster. The 34,000-gallon tank contains toxic chemicals used in plastic manufacturing. Meanwhile, more than 40,000 people in Garden Grove and five other cities are under evacuation orders. Despite high gas prices, a record number of Americans are expected to travel over this Memorial Day weekend. AAA projects 45 million people will drive, fly, or catch a ride to their destinations over the holiday that traditionally marks the unofficial start of summer. This is SRN.
1: This is meteorologist Paul Frombly with your Real Talk 93.3 weather update. Partly cloudy tonight with a slight chance for storms. Lows around 72. Southeast winds around 5 miles per hour. A blend of clouds and sun tomorrow. Chance for storms. Highs level off around 87. Slight chance for storms tomorrow night. Lows level off around 72. 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Currently 91.

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0: taxes. No, that's not true. I pay billions of dollars in taxes. But I like his pick a villain. And this is, and he's talking about how they point at you and they pick out. I've been talking about this for years and years. It's called point and hate. They can pick any, the left can pick anybody out of a crowd, like the lynch mob that they are. And they are the party of lynching black people from trees, make no mistake about it. They're murderous and bloodthirsty goblins and ghouls. But the Democrat Party can, it's point and hate, and they can pick anybody out of a crowd and point him and, you know, like Satan worshipers in movies. And they point any random person out of a crowd, and they demand that the crowd immediately hate that person. And the person can be in the crowd or someplace else. It can be Jeff Bezos. It can be Elon Musk. It could be me. It could be Donald Trump. Point and hate, and they've got millions of willing haters because they've raised generations of haters. But it's the age-old technique of picking a villain and pointing fingers, but that doesn't solve anything, he said. And they say, I don't pay taxes. I paid billions in taxes. So they lie about him. They vilify him. They demonize him. They want to steal what he has created. They don't have to create anything except a mob, a lynch mob. And they agree with Chairman Mao that political power comes from the barrel of a gun, and they want to take that away from you and from all of us so that they're the only ones with guns, because in their hearts, they're commies. They're totalitarian. They're not democratic at all. Friendly fire isn't. Common sense isn't. And the Democratic Party isn't. Jeff Bezos, talking to CNBC, and it's like, well, you don't pay enough in taxes. Jeff, and I pointed, the last time I pointed this out was about 2 weeks ago on the radio. Jeff Bezos on what he actually and others pay in taxes.
1: The top 1% of taxpayers pay 40% of all the tax revenue. The bottom half pay only 3%. We have already, and I think it should be zero. I don't think it should be 3%. Right. I think it should be zero.
0: Right, the CNBC Democrat says, right, the bottom half should pay zero income taxes, and the top half should pay 100% of income taxes. And he points out the top 1% of earners, I believe he's in the top 1%. Although, I heard yesterday, I think he pays himself a salary of $81,000 a year. Have you heard that? That he pays himself a salary of just over $80,000 a year. That's his salary. And that's, I guess, his income from his business. But he has a lot of other revenue coming in from a lot of other sources. He's a centibillionaire. I hope that he lives, and I know that he does live very comfortably. Not a thing. But the top 1% of taxpayers pay 40% of all federal income taxes. The bottom 50% pay 3% of federal income taxes. And the Democrats say, we've got to tax the rich, and the poor can't pay so much in taxes. And everything they say is a psychotic lie. They're mentally ill. Jeff Bezos on billions and billions.
1: If people want me to pay more billions,
2: right,
1: then let's have that debate. But don't pretend, you know, that's going to solve the problem. You could double the taxes I pay, and it's not going to help that teacher in Queens. I promise you.
0: You could double the taxes I pay, and it's not going to help that teacher in Queens. Now, that prompted Zohran the commie Mamdani in New York City, who's a fascist and an Islamist and a communist. That's right, fascists and communists are the same damn thing. And the Nazis were the Socialist Workers' Party of Germany. But never mind that. Zohran Mamdani took to his Twitter account because he hasn't been banned. His ex account, because he hasn't been banned like the fascists on the left banned President Trump and banned conservatives all over the place. But Zohran Kwame, the commie Mamdani, tweeted out with a screen grab from Jeff Bezos on CNBC this interview. And Kwame Zohran Mamdani said, I know a few teachers in Queens who would beg to differ. Well, I got to tell you, the few teachers in Queens, you know, would beg to differ with what? That stealing $1 billion from Jeff Bezos wouldn't increase their salaries? Because that's just more commie garbage from these people. Can I just say these people? Aren't they amazing? They want me to pay billions more. Don't pretend it's going to solve the problem. Double my taxes still won't help that teacher in Queens, I promise you. And he's correct. And the commie Mamdani

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9: Hey, Jeff, what's up, buddy?
10: I was just thinking. They never tell you that when you grow up, one of the things that you'll miss are the games that you created with your friends in the neighborhood.
9: Oh, good days.
10: So I would have my buddy come over, and then we'd make up these games that were kind of like a hodgepodge of every game that you've ever played.
9: Kind of like the bikes we built.
10: Correct. Yes. And it's a grand experiment. And in the beginning, nobody knows how to play the game, and you argue about what the rules are going to be. And in the end, everybody knows how to play the game. By the end of that summer, you know the rules, the neighborhood know the rules, and you play that game like it's the greatest game ever played.
9: But they still try to break the rules, right?
10: Oh, if you ain't cheating, you ain't trying. But at the end, Eddie, you're never going to play it again, and you'll think about it the rest of your life.
9: And the best game you ever played was that game.
10: Never been a better one.
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14: Yesterday, I told you about the woman that got out of her Mercedes-Benz in Manhattan in New York City. Got out of her Mercedes-Benz in front of one of the most expensive stores in the world, Cartier. And she, I think, took one step and dropped into an open manhole. It's a, you know, manhole, like sewer system, where there was no lid on it. And she walked right into it. And she fell to her death. Fell to her death because New York City is like some sort of cartoonish nightmare version of hell. And when she fell down the manhole, I think she was mugged. But hang on a sec, because it is gruesome cause of death revealed for Donicky Gocek. And the grandmother who plunged to death down New York City manhole. The New York Post has the story. The Westchester County grandmother who plunged into an open manhole in Midtown Manhattan, listen to this, died of scald burns. She was scalded to death. How does that happen down a manhole? It's New York, don't ask. And an assortment of other horrendous injuries the city's medical examiner found on Wednesday. The shocking death of Donicky Gocek, 56 years old, was ruled an accident by the examiner, the medical examiner's office, officials revealed. Gocek is its G-O-C-A-J. I'm going with Gocek. And into an uncovered manhole, because New York City does everything so well. Here's the communist running it, who's a jihadi. An uncovered manhole. The grandmother walks into it, 56 years old. She parked her SUV, a Mercedes, on East 52nd Street near 5th Avenue, right in front of the Cartier store, around 11:20 p.m. on Monday. She suffered burns that included inhalation thermal injuries, along with blunt force trauma to her torso, having fallen into the manhole and everything, all of which caused her death, the medical examiner caused. So inhalation thermal injuries, that is to say, the lining of her lungs were scalded out and burned out. Because if you fall into a manhole in Manhattan, it's a flaming pit from hell.

0: 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I've been surfing here since I was a kid. Now, seeing my grandson out on the water, it means everything to me. Watching him and taking in the blue waves, the sea breeze, the blurry horizon.
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14: Yeah, Colbert, I can't fear. Yet it is Memorial Day this coming Monday. Today is Poppy Day. Poppy Day. You know, poppies, the fields of Flanders and World War One, and Memorial Day and all that stuff. Let's go to the telephones, Miguel. Let's go. Oh, I ran out the clock again. I can't believe I did that. I did that again. I'm gonna get a watch. See if that helps at all. All right, all kinds of remarkable stories coming right up.

0: SRN News. I'm Mary Rose. President Trump says a deal with Iran, including opening the Strait of Hormuz, has been largely negotiated. He announced this on social media after talks with Israel and other allies. The deal, described as a memorandum of understanding, still needs finalization. It aims to end the war and includes two-month negotiations on Iran's nuclear program. The U.S. would end its blockade of Iran's ports. Iran has signaled narrowing differences in the talks. Both sides emphasize their key positions and warn of risks if attacks resume. Iran describes the draft as a framework agreement for more talks. Authorities in Southern California are declaring a state of emergency as they try to prevent a large chemical tank from exploding south of L.A. Orange County Fire Authority Commander Craig Covey says attempts to...
1: This is meteorologist Paul Frombly with your Real Talk 93.3 weather update. Partly cloudy tonight with a slight chance for storms. Lows around 72. Southeast winds around 5 miles per hour. A blend of clouds and sun tomorrow. Chance for storms. Highs level off around 87. Slight chance for storms tomorrow night. Lows level off around 72. 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
10: We are back. We have returned. We remain at 888-630-9625. A remarkable story out of, I got to tell you, it never ends here. In New Jersey, a man was arrested. He was in an argument with a neighbor because their kids had been in a dispute of some kind. And a white man, 40 years old, referred to a black woman. Well, they were talking, going back and forth. And he said, "You people." And that's the story puts in quotation marks, the words "you people." And so he was arrested. You can't call somebody "you people." You'll go to jail because Democrats, you know, like the Jews in concentration camps in Texas and what are they going to do? Castrate them. Castrate all the Zionists. That's the Democrat Party. With that said, let's go to the telephones. Let's go to Peter calling from Houston, Texas, the planet Houston. Pedro, you're on the Chris Plant Show.
11: That's it. Yeah. Thank you so much, Chris. And wow, great intro, great lead in to, hey, Chris, so what's up with Hakeem Jeffries? Why do you think he's a jihadist? Oh, I just heard you say that. And then, you know, maybe I can defend him or, oh, maybe I can't, but what's that all about, Chris?
10: Well, Hakeem Jeffries was raised by a large, he was mentored and when he was coming up by his uncle. Do you know his uncle is, Peter?
11: His uncle, Uncle Sam. I don't know. You got me.
12: His uncle is a well-known college, longtime college professor. You're going to just keep doing that. Leonard Jeffries, Professor Leonard Jeffries, who's a notorious and famous lifelong anti-Semite. And Hakeem Jeffries being the leader of the Democrats in the House of Representatives. The Democrat, you know, they've got, the Democrats have a woman running for the House of Representatives in Texas.
11: Okay, so I get it. It's a guilt by association is what you're trying to say.
12: Well, you could take his own rhetoric and his, the Democrat Party is, he's the leader of the party in the House, right?
11: And
12: the
11: he wants to break your spirit? Is that what you're all got your panties in a bunch this morning?
12: There's well, my panties aren't in a bunch, comment. But the Democrat Party
11: sounds
12: is...
11: like it to me.
12: The Democrat Party is the party of the first American Civil War, right? And you don't think the Democrat Party is anti...
11: Well, we'll talk about modern history, Chris.
12: Okay, let's talk
11: Chris.
12: About being anti-Israel and pro-Hamas and pro-Iran.
11: Oh, give me a break, Chris. Come on.
12: No, slow down. You don't listen, which is why you don't know anything, Peter. But you may have maybe you weren't familiar, maybe you're not familiar with all the attacks on Jewish students at campuses in New York, at New York University, at Columbia University. Maybe you're not familiar with that. Maybe you're not familiar with the firebombing of the Jewish governor's mansion in Pennsylvania, the firebombing of the Jewish pro-Israel march in Colorado, the self-immolation by a Democrat at the Israeli embassy who killed himself, the self-immolation of another Democrat woman at the Jewish consulate, the Israeli consulate.
11: What does that have to do with the price of oil today, Chris?
12: It's got a lot to do with the price of oil today.
11: Why don't we start talking brass tacks here? So, Chris, what's an American to you? Just be honest. When you think of an American, what does it mean to be an American to Chris Plant? I'm just curious. I'm burning, you know, it's a burning question on my mind. What's an American to you there, Mr. Plant?
12: Well, an American, you gotta stop.
11: Yeah, I'm done. I'm asking you a question.
12: Yeah. An American, of course, well-known American is with Memorial Day coming up on Monday. You can be a new American and still be a great American. You can be an immigrant to the United States and be a great American. But if you're a Somali refugee that's stealing hundreds of millions of dollars from the taxpayers, probably not the kind of American we're looking for. And I think even you'd agree with that, Peter, that people coming in. You wouldn't agree with
11: that. So it has to do with being integrity and honesty and being part of the American dream, but doing it in a way that you can show that you have integrity, you can be trusted. Is that about a good summary of what you said?
12: Well, that you're not a criminal, that you're not a thief, that you don't.
11: But you're not a criminal. Okay, great. Yeah. So that's where I thought you were going to go with the criminals aspect.
12: You didn't think I was going to go there. You didn't know where I was going to go. And it's being a patriotic American, being pro freedom, being pro capitalism, being pro borders.
11: Well,
12: you're not a nation without a border, are you, Peter? I mean, you're in Houston, right? So if Texas, if we left the border open for another 4 years like Joe Biden did for 4 years, Houston, you couldn't find Houston. It would be...
11: Come on. No one's buying that, Chris. The border's closed. There's
12: no one's buying... Why is the border closed, Peter?
11: Well, there's gates, buddy. You don't just walk across the border.
12: Joe Biden didn't have gates, did he?
11: Oh, come on. No, nobody's buying this argument, Chris.
12: What argument is nobody buying, Peter? So, Peter, let's hit it. You're a Democrat, obviously, because you don't listen, you don't hear, you just regurgitate talking points. You're disputatious and you're incapable of learning because you don't listen. The border was wide open for 4 years under Joe Biden, was it not?
11: No, that's a false claim, my friend. So
12: that's a false claim? How many illegal aliens came into the United States during the 4 years of Joe Biden?
11: Okay, now trivia time here with Chris Plant. So
12: that's not trivia. Okay, well, that's very important. I know you haven't been raped and murdered yet, but a lot of people have. A lot of young women have. And you guys are guilty of it. There was another illegal alien killed two more Americans driving a tractor trailer because he got a tractor trailer license without being able to pass the test because Democrats gave the man a tractor trailer license. And then he, just the day before yesterday, killed two more Americans. You don't learn. You're incapable of learning, Peter. I can tell this. You're not a conversationalist. You're gratuitously disputatious. And you, I gotta tell you. So the border is closed. And how many? 12 million people, perhaps, came in during 4 years.
11: like I said, Chris, like you, the border is closed. If you want to escape through the through like a river or whatever, that's not the border being open. That's people.
12: Well, that's funny because President Trump closed the border with the same circumstances. You're on drugs, man. I can't talk to you if you're going to. I'd love to talk to you, but you're incapable of having a conversation.
11: You are, but what am I? Give me a break, Chris.
12: All right, we're going to have to gas you now. We're going to gas Peter. Peter is not a conversationalist, and he just parrots the idiocy of the Democrat Party. Have a horrible Memorial Day weekend, Peter. I know you have no military history in your family, and you're not a patriotic American, and you just make excuses for those that would destroy this country. And I know you're an Obama voter, you're a Biden voter, you're a Hillary voter, you're just wrong about everything, aren't you, Peter? You're not good at this. Let's go to and I went to you knowing that you wanted to disagree with me, but you can't be reasoned with because, you know, you've all become lunatics. Let's go to a normal person now. Thank you, Peter. Let's go to Hack calling from Bethesda, Maryland. Hack, you're on the Chris Plante Show.
13: Oh, Chris, no one's ever called me normal.
12: Well, you know, happy Memorial Day weekend.
13: Okay. So you were earlier you opened your show speaking about big loss of money. I thought you were talking about the WNBA when Stephen Colbert.
12: Yeah, well, the Colbert, they lose $40 million a year on the Stephen Colbert show. But at least it's Democrat Party propaganda, right, Hank?
13: It sure is. And as long as we're talking about the and WNBA and women and in the count, when are we going to see transgender women playing in the WNBA? I mean, if they are women, why aren't they playing in the WNBA?
12: A perfectly good question. Why aren't there transgenders playing in the W? And well, I've got to say, have you ever seen a WNBA game?
13: No, I haven't.
12: I know. Nobody else has either. But if you watch one, you might think that a lot of them are transgender. I mean, you know, you might look, you might say, hey, that.
13: What team are they playing on?
12: Right. That lady looks like a dude. Yeah. But it's true.
13: That's why their merchandise doesn't sell very well, because you don't know what team they're playing on.
12: Right, and the
13: that
12: a boom. That's it. Whose team are they playing for? And does their garb come with like a cup? Does it come with a cup? Because it is making that does WNBA losing money has to be subsidized by the NBA, and it's true. Why don't the Democrats insist that transgender people play in the WNBA? Why is that? Heck, do you know the answer? You asked the question. Do you know the answer?

0: Yeah, yeah.
1: Democrats should pay CBS to air the Stephen Colbert show.
0: Just buy the airtime and turn it into the propaganda hour.
1: Okay.
0: Look, you mentioned it, Heck, but Michael just sent me a page on a 2002 movie about a disgraced NBA player, a man who played in the NBA, the National Basketball Association, and he's disgraced, and he lost his career in the NBA. So he started dressing like a woman and playing in the WNBA, in the ladies, the women's, and it's called Juwanna Man, that's the name of the movie, 2002 movie. It's supposed
1: like
0: to be
1: Tootsie.
0: Go Tootsie, go. That's true, early tranny thing. And the world according to GARP. The Democrats have been pushing the cross-dressing thing for quite a while.
1: Since you mentioned... Corbett Klinger can finally come out of the wall locker.
0: Yeah, finally come out of the locker. But, you know, what you're describing here, Hack, the DNC just buying the airtime from CBS and making it the propaganda hour. What it looks like what's going to happen right now is Byron Allen. Do you remember Byron Allen?
1: Yeah, that's the guy's name. I kind of remember him. He used to be on, like, what was that, Real People or something back in the day?
0: Yeah, something like that back in the day.
1: Yeah.
0: And he's been around for decades, and I always liked him just fine. He's intelligent and seems pleasant enough and all that. He's apparently buying, this is his plan right now, he is apparently planning on buying that time slot from CBS and putting his own programming in there. And he says it's not going to be political.
1: It's just like an infomercial. There you go.
0: Yeah, that's right. And he's not a conservative, but he said that his hour is not going to be political, but he's going to give it to people who are of like mind, of course. So it's going to become another liberal hour, but Byron Allen is going to pay for it himself. And Byron Allen has become spectacularly successful in the world of media and has apparently... I'm not sure if he's
1: the Weather Channel for some reason.
0: Right, for some reason he bought
1: the. It's not the Jews that control the weather; it's Byron Allen.
0: Maybe the Jews control Byron Allen. You know, you can't rule that out.
1: No, let's talk to the Rothschilds. And if you know anyone in the Rothschilds, can you have them turn off the rain this weekend? You know, we don't want to go in Memorial Day weekend with it raining.
0: Honestly, don't they have a website where we can go leave comments or something?
1: Yeah, something like that. All right. I took enough of your time. I'll let you go to the next caller. Thank you so much.
0: Thank you. Thank you very much, buddy. That's good. That's true, and that is kind of what's happening, is Byron Allen, who has been around for a long, long time, for decades, and he has become remarkably successful, extraordinarily successful, as a TV personality and producer, and he's taken over. He started his own production companies, and he's done a lot of stuff, and he's become spectacularly successful and wealthy, and good for him. And here's the blunt pitch Byron Allen made to CBS to get Stephen Colbert's time slot after the late show ends. I'm putting a lot of money in their cash register. Byron Allen says, "Yeah, well, that will probably work too, because they're in the business of making money, theoretically." And Byron Allen, when Colbert got unexpectedly canceled, I said, "Okay, do you like money?" He said to CBS. They said yes. Byron Allen told NBC News of his pitch to CBS. "I'll buy the time period, and you can save over $110 million," I said, because they're just whizzing away the money on the Stephen Colbert show and all that stuff. So Byron Allen is talking about buying the time slot and putting on it what he wants to put on it. And it would represent a sort of an all-new age in network television. It would be a first. And if it works for him, then, you know, good. It might be kind of an interesting way for this to go. Man, oh, man. All right, let's that's TV, and I do want to get you know what, we're here now. Well, I guess we don't have time to get into all of that good stuff, but I've got audio from the Colbert show last night, just the more ridiculous stuff, but I've got that coming up, and lots more too, because the hijinks of the Democrat Party never end. Extraordinary times we're in. So we've got that, and Microsoft.

Who's the, they got this president over at Microsoft, one of the women who was in the Biden administration at the Justice Department, and you'll never guess what her connection was to Microsoft before they hired her and paid her millions of dollars. Corruption is normal when you're a Democrat. Government, Democrat, corruption. That's coming up.

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18: Okay, and we have returned. I've got a lot of amazing audio, not just Colbert, but plenty more. In the meantime, let's go to the telephones, talk to the normal people. Let's go to the great Americans this upcoming Memorial Day weekend. Let's go to Mario, calling from Reston, Virginia. Mario, you're on the Chris Plant Show.
19: Hey, Chris, good morning. I'm definitely here. How are you?
18: Very good. Very good, Mario. What do you say?
19: Yeah, hey, I really think it's great what President Trump did with this weaponization fund. Really very smart on his point, on his part, I mean. Uh-huh. On J6, I beat the living snot out of about four police officers. Will I get more money than someone who only beat up one or two police officers? Like, is it kind of on a scale of some sort?
18: I'm not sure. Well, we're gonna have to look into that. I think that sounds like a strange confession for you to make, that you attacked police officers on January 6th. How many people were there on January 6th, Mario?
19: Aren't you glad your tax dollars are going into my pocket because I beat the crap out of cops? Right, Chris?
18: I got to tell you, Mario, the Democrat Party has attacked, literally injuring thousands of police and hundreds of riots across the country. In Washington, D.C., Mario, you Democrats showed up at the Trump White House and attacked it for 3 days, violently injuring 180 police officers, set fire to the Church of the Presidents. No fires set at the Capitol, if I remember correctly, Mario. And you know how many people were sentenced to jail time, Mario, for the 3 days of attacks on the White House? You may remember the president and the first family had to be evacuated from the residence in the White House to the underground bunker because of the violent mob of criminal Democrats attacking the White House. An attack not seen since 1814. That kind of attack on the White House, that the Democrats attacking the White House with Trump in it. And nobody was charged with a crime. Nobody was sentenced to a day in jail. Yet Mario, grandmothers praying outside of abortion clinics in Washington, D.C. One 75-year-old grandmother sentenced to 2.5 years in prison. A lot of people on January 6th who never went into the Capitol were sentenced to prison time for years, Mario. I think you got a little bit of Mussolini in you, I think. You got a little Benito going. Mario calls back in. We're going to have to label him Benito, I think. Mario, the fund, you know, abuses of power should be punished.

0: taking Wall Street's liars, crooks, and cheats out behind the woodshed. 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
1: We're not here. We're not here. I don't do it on the show. I've never done it on the show. I've never done it on the podcast. I'm not here to give you dopamine hits. I'm not here to tell you what you want to hear. Many of the things that we report on here on the program this, over the years are very, very difficult for people to swallow, especially in today's day and age where people feel the need to sign up on certain teams, elephant team, donkey team, whatever nonsense that's out there. We're equal opportunity bashers here on the program, and our ability to not play politics and actually focus on the terrain, what's really going on in the country, not the BS that they're selling you, has, well, let's just say it this way. It's basically, we've done right by our clients. I'm not going to come on this program and tell you everything is awesome and it's going to make you feel good and everything's warm and fuzzy and everyone's going to have a vineyard down the road and it's going to be great. No. I we're reality based here. It's the way we do things. You know, I'm taking a look at the numbers right now. 62 months in a row. 62 months in a row, inflation has been above the 2% Fed target. And I think about that. I say to myself, wow, they got 500 economists working over there at the Fed. Most of them have never worked in the private sector. And I'm thinking of the Bobs from Office Space, you know, the consultants. What exactly do you say you do here? And isn't that your priority at the Fed? Oh, I know, we got a dual mandate. We got to worry about jobs, too. No. What you should be worried about is that inflation number there. That's been 62 months in a row above your target. Your target. Because my target is zero. My target is zero. People, you watch any program. You watch Fox Business. You watch CNBC. You watch any politician out there. They lie to you on a regular basis, and they tell you everything is awesome. They parade these, ex-members of the Fed here, and we're looking to get inflation down. Inflation should be zero. Inflation is a tax. Inflation is destroying your portfolio. Think about that first. Just think about the numbers. It's been above 2% for 62 months. What about all you people out there with your 5% portfolio performance, with 2% inflation plus the management fee? And you know as well as I do that it's much worse than what they're letting on to. And, you know, here's for your information, okay? It can get ugly kind of quickly. In case you weren't aware, you weren't paying attention this past week, Treasury yield on the 30-year bond hit a level that we haven't seen since 2007. Houston, we have a problem. Watchdog on WallStreet.com. 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We got a personal CFO program, podcast, newsletter, you name it. Don't go anywhere. We'll be back.
0: Chris Markowski is the Watchdog on Wall Street.
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8: This is meteorologist Paul Frombly with your Real Talk 93.3 weather update. Partly cloudy tonight with a slight chance for storms. Lows around 72. Southeast winds around 5 miles per hour. A blend of clouds and sun tomorrow. Chance for storms. Highs level off around 87. Slight chance for storms tomorrow night. Lows level off around 72. 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

0: because nothing is getting cheaper. 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More and more, doesn't it? 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You're out there bleeding out, bleeding, but not bleeding out. Is that something that sounds vaguely familiar? 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This is why. 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
1: Florida man, what'd you do to yourself this time?
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1: Please tell me you weren't swimming in the Seven Seas Lagoon again.
2: Well, not this time. We rode the monorail to the Magic Kingdom, hit Space Mountain, crushed some turkey legs, and we washed it down with a couple of Dole Whips. And the best part, the Country Bear Jamboree.
1: Sounds like a great day so far. What happened?
2: 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I got carried away. I got this bright idea. I'm going to stage dive to Hank. I jumped, Hank tried to catch me, and pop, my back went out midair.
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